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The countdown is on. 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We broke.

Our New Year's resolution was to play more music and less talk. So far, so good. 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

0: return. 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And 5CS and 5AU are giving you the chance to be there. 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
3: Morning, I'm Jackie Liv. It seems economists are divided over how the federal budget will affect house prices. Some are predicting falls of up to 5% following changes to capital gains tax and negative gearing on new builds. AMP warning housing shortages will persist though. CommBank says the measures could have a positive impact on supply. Meantime, the PM has been quizzed on the ABC about whether fresh voters influenced his decision to wind back the negative gearing. There will be 700,000 additional Gen Z voters at the polls in 2028.
4: No, we were discussing the merits of the policy and whether it stacked up. That was our sole focus was, is this good policy? Will this advance the nation's interest?
3: The opposition will use its budget reply speech to unveil a new policy that would ban new migrants from scoring welfare until they become Australian citizens. Angus Taylor also set to reaffirm the coalition's commitment to repealing the government's property tax reforms. Fears in the NT, amendments to the child protection laws could override the Aboriginal child placement rules. Peak Aboriginal bodies saying changes would make it easier for Indigenous kids in the NT to be placed with non-Indigenous carers on a permanent basis. The bill comes in the wake of the death of 5-year-old Kumanjai little baby last month and has now been referred for an inquiry. And a drug addiction counsellor involved in the overdose death of Friends star Matthew Perry has been sentenced to 2 years behind bars. Perry was found dead in his backyard jacuzzi in 2023.
0: 5AU, your sport now.
3: In sport, Adam Simpson's not sure whether he's ready to return to coaching. The Eagles premiership coach has been linked to the vacant role at Carlton. He's told Fox he feels for Josh Fraser, who has the tough job as interim coach for the rest of the season.
5: Because he's not going to have complete control. Selection, recruiting, what's the game plan, all those things, as much as you think it'll be over to you, it's probably not that.
3: And it's do or die for the Maroons in tonight's second women's State of Origin clash at Suncorp. Queensland need a win over the Blues to level the series and force it to a decider on the Gold Coast later this month. That's the latest in news and sport.
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11: Mostly sunny today. On the waters, northeasterly winds to 15 knots, seas below 1 metre. Top temps ranging from 22 in the Clare Valley to 25 in Port Augusta. If you're heading to Adelaide today, mostly sunny with a top of 24. Tomorrow, showers. Top temps ranging from 21 in the Clare Valley to 25 in Port Pirie.
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0: Hey guys, it's Wilksy here. After 30-odd years of fishing Spencer Gulf, I reckon I know a thing or two. 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

0: return. For the first time in 20 years, Split Enz hit Australia this month with their Forever Enz Tour, including Adelaide. And 5CS and 5AU are giving you the chance to be there. I got you. 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And be the first caller through on 8004 8133 when you hear a Split Enz song to win a double pass to the show. 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
1: Morning, I'm Jackie Lim. A court has ruled Coles did mislead customers over discounts as part of a promotional campaign. The consumer watchdog launched action, accusing the supermarket giant of selling products that were supposedly discounted but were actually higher than they were just weeks before. The court is yet to hand down a finding on a similar case against Woolies. The opposition leader has been doing the rounds ahead of tonight's budget reply speech. Angus Taylor will use it to reaffirm the coalition's commitment to repealing the government's property tax reforms. He'll also explain his policy that would ban new migrants from accessing welfare until they become Australian citizens. But when it comes to setting a migration target, he's told Seven that's up in the air.
2: The number will depend on the number of houses available, and we've laid that out. But it's going to be 70% below where it peaked, roughly 40% below where it is today.
3: So what's the number?
2: The cap? Well, it'll be well below 200,000.
1: The ACTU is set to argue for a 6% annual wage review increase for the country's lowest paid workers. It comes as the war in Iran continues to bite into living standards, with the boost lifting the minimum wage to over $26 per hour. ABS data shows even before the conflict, Aussies' real wages were 4.5% lower than they were in March 2021, post the COVID cost of living spike. Australia is at the centre of a growing global skin cancer crisis. New data showing we have the highest number of melanoma cases in the world. And Bridgerton fans rejoice, we'll be heading back to the Ton sooner than expected. Execs today announcing season 5 will hit screens sometime next year rather than the usual 2-year wait.
0: 5AU, your sport now.
1: In sport, favourite Aussie cricketers could be said to turn their backs on the Big Bash amid a pay dispute. We're being told some players are considering a switch to South Africa's T20 League from January 2028, where they believe earnings would be significantly higher. And there could be a mass exodus from Penrith on the way, with coach Ivan Cleary announcing his resignation yesterday. He'll depart the Panthers at the end of next year, Peter Wallace set to take the reins.
4: The amount I've learned off Ive over the years, both as a player and as a coach working beside him.
1: That's the latest in news and sport.
0: So, what's happening locally? Turn on the telly news tonight, you won't find out much. And if you hook into the paper, well, you got to pay for anything you want to read. But on 5AU, we're keeping news local and free. We care about you. We want to know what's happening today from as far away as New York and London to as close as Whyalla and Port Augusta. We're focused on you. 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
6: Mostly sunny today. On the waters, northeasterly winds to 15 knots, seas below 1 metre. Top temps ranging from 22 in the Clare Valley to 25 in Port Augusta. If you're heading to Adelaide today, mostly sunny with a top of 24. Tomorrow, showers. Top temps ranging from 21 in the Clare Valley to 25 in Port Pirie.
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0: 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Spencer Nissen has demo deals on X-Trails right now, starting from just $38,888. My mate at Spencer Nissen says with 2-ton brake tone capacity, intelligent emergency braking with junction assist, pedestrian and cyclist detection, and 12.3-inch touchscreen display with wireless Apple CarPlay and Android Auto, they won't last long. 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

0: Sean's return. For the first time in 20 years, Split Enz hit Australia this month with their Forever Enz tour, including Adelaide. And 5CS and 5AU are giving you the chance to be there. I got you. 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
5: Hey there, I'm Jackie Lim. The opposition leader denies his latest policy targeting migrants is about winning back One Nation votes. Angus Taylor has announced that a coalition government would prevent new migrants from accessing welfare until they become citizens. He's told Seven it would save billions of dollars.
6: This is our way of putting Australians first, and that's what we firmly believe in. If people commit to our country, we will absolutely commit to them.
5: Optus has launched a national ad campaign hoping to win back trust after two people died as a result of 000 outages on its network. It includes an apology from the telco's boss, who admits the deaths should never have happened. Thousands of older Aussies are having to wait up to a year for a spot in an aged care facility. According to a report from The Age, a nationwide backlog is causing an average waiting time of 358 days. At least six people are dead after a massive drone attack in the Ukraine. It was one of Russia's biggest drone attacks of the war so far, with around 800 launched in broad daylight. It comes after a short-lived ceasefire between the two sides to mark the anniversary of the Soviet defeat of Nazi Germany over the weekend. And there's a new audience for classical music thanks to Hollywood. Across the country, major blockbusters like Star Wars, How to Train Your Dragon and Pirates of the Caribbean have seen a spike in screenings with a live orchestra. Live Performance Australia data also claiming younger generations are experiencing famous classical arrangements for the first time thanks to their use in new films.
0: 5AU, your sport now.
5: In sport, the Swans have decided not to host the Saints in their annual Pride match this season, Sydney ending the 10-year arrangement following St Kilda's handling of Lance Collard's homophobic slur. The Swans will instead play the Bulldogs in round 17. The rest of the AFL season's fixture will also drop later today. And great news for Broncos winger Dean Mariner. He's flown home to Brisbane, marking a key milestone in his recovery from limb-saving surgery. Specialists in Sydney clearing Mariner of blood clots, which allowed him to fly. That's the latest in news and sport.
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8: Mostly sunny today. On the waters, northeasterly winds to 15 knots, seas below 1 metre. Top temps ranging from 22 in the Clare Valley to 25 in Port Augusta. If you're heading to Adelaide today, mostly sunny with a top of 24. Tomorrow, showers. Top temps ranging from 21 in the Clare Valley to 25 in Port Pirie.
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The 80s lunch with Prince. It's When Doves Cry. Lockie this afternoon. G'day, happy Thursday. Yep, the weekend's nearly here. And don't worry, we're powering on through to it as we celebrate the 80s for this afternoon. Hey, pretty soon, Billy Idol also crowded house on the way in minutes. Let's get back to it. It's Tony Childs. Don't walk away right here. The 80s lunch.

0: Some media organisations think local news isn't important, that you really don't care about what's happening around the Spencer Gulf and Flinders Ranges. At 5AU, we know better. It's why we're keeping news right here. Sure, we'll bring you updates from around the world, the country and the state. We'll also keep you in the loop with what's happening with the Whyalla Council across in Port Augusta or who won and lost in local sport. 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

It's always a fun time to celebrate the 80s, especially when you can slip in some Crowded House, something so strong just then. And don't worry, plenty more 80s classics on the way very soon. Def Leppard, yeah. Talk about iconic bands and some of the more iconic, what'd you say, record covers back in the day? Well, that's what they were. They were record covers. It wasn't just a print that you'd post somewhere. No. Actually, a record cover. Quite some good artwork going on back then for Def Leppard. Someone else that had a fair bit of fantastic artwork going on, Billy Idol. It's Rebel Yell, the 80s line.

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0: Over and out for the 80s lunch today. We'll do it again tomorrow. Looking forward to it. Have a great Thursday afternoon. The team that is around SA, they're in after the news. Catch you tomorrow.
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4: Hey there, I'm Jackie Moon. The opposition leader denies his latest policy targeting migrants is about winning back One Nation votes. Angus Taylor has announced that a coalition government would prevent new migrants from accessing welfare until they become citizens. He's told Seven it would save billions of dollars.
5: This is our way of putting Australians first, and that's what we firmly believe in. If people commit to our country, we will absolutely commit to them.
4: Optus has launched a national ad campaign hoping to win back trust after two people died as a result of 000 outages on its network. It includes an apology from the telco's boss, who admits the deaths should never have happened. Thousands of older Aussies are having to wait up to a year for a spot in an aged care facility. According to a report from The Age, a nationwide backlog is causing an average waiting time of 358 days. At least six people are dead after a massive drone attack in the Ukraine. It was one of Russia's biggest drone attacks of the war so far, with around 800 launched in broad daylight. It comes after a short-lived ceasefire between the two sides to mark the anniversary of the Soviet defeat of Nazi Germany over the weekend. And there's a new audience for classical music thanks to Hollywood. Across the country, major blockbusters like Star Wars, How to Train Your Dragon and Pirates of the Caribbean have seen a spike in screenings with a live orchestra. Live Performance Australia data also claiming younger generations are experiencing famous classical arrangements for the first time thanks to their use in new films.
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4: In sport, the Swans have decided not to host the Saints in their annual Pride match this season, Sydney ending the 10-year arrangement following St Kilda's handling of Lance Collard's homophobic slur. The Swans will instead play the Bulldogs in round 17. The rest of the AFL season's fixture will also drop later today. And great news for Broncos winger Dean Mariner. He's flown home to Brisbane, marking a key milestone in his recovery from limb-saving surgery. Specialists in Sydney clearing Mariner of blood clots, which allowed him to fly. That's the latest in news and sport.
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1: 5AU weather.
12: Mostly sunny today. On the waters, northeasterly winds to 15 knots, seas below 1 metre. Top temps ranging from 22 in the Clare Valley to 25 in Port Augusta. If you're heading to Adelaide today, mostly sunny with a top of 24. Tomorrow, showers. Top temps ranging from 21 in the Clare Valley to 25 in Port Pirie.
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11: Well, hello, hello, and a very happy Thursday to you, my friends. Hopefully you're enjoying what looks like a very pleasant, mostly sunny day across our beautiful state. So wherever you're listening to me from, hopefully you get the opportunity to enjoy what is quite a lovely autumn day. Middle of May, take the opportunity to get a little bit of vitamin D into your system and enjoy this afternoon to the best of its abilities. If you're stuck inside like me, well, hopefully you can crack a window or something. 0417 063 963 is our text line, and I know you know it because we had a lot of messages yesterday. Let's get some more in today as we talk all things regional South Australia and talk about everything that's happening in your backyard and beyond. 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So make sure you have it at your disposal, my friends. All right, today's program. Now, the last topic of the show that I'm going to do today in the third hour, along with the text line, it's not regional SA specific. This is a national story, but one that I think ultimately has a bit of a depressing, unfortunate angle to it. So Coles gets punished for misleading customers, and I don't think there's really anything else there is to be done here. And that's probably the sad part, that even if you have been proven guilty to be misleading customers, I'm not sure it's going to have really any impact on how people can go about their shopping. So we'll get to that later on in the program with the text line. Next hour of the show, it's National Palliative Care Week. Not exactly an upper either in terms of a topic. However, rural generalists, this is something that I've seen a lot of in the background, a lot of discussions about how we can continue to have rural generalists do more, because it is in the name to be a general practitioner and to be able to cover a variety of different bases. That is exactly what regional and rural places need. So let's talk to one of those people championing it and someone who is a rural generalist himself, Dr. Rod Martin. He is the president of Australian College of Rural and Remote Medicine. We'll talk to him next hour about all of those things that I've mentioned. Within the first hour, we're once again having the conversation about short-stay accommodations, this time down in the southeast with Robe. And we're having this conversation because someone high up in the council can't get a house, which goes to show the scope of the problem. I think from the announcements we saw a couple of days ago with the federal budget, this could only potentially get worse. And we'll get to that shortly. But up first, wine industry. There has been more changes within the federal budget, subtle ones that have been highlighted by a couple of publications. It's just remarkable where we are. And so we'll get to all of that and more after the BG start us off. You should be dancing. Why not? It's Thursday afternoon. Enjoy yourself. Thanks for joining us, everyone. And a very good afternoon to you.

0: Welcome back, my friends, and thank you for joining us on this almost Friday edition of Around SA. Chris Guscott here with you. And I know you know the text line, so get involved and have your say on anything and everything regional South Australia. That number, just in case you need a refresher, is 0417 063963. Now, yesterday on the program, of course, the Midweek Mind Games running through doesn't leave a great deal of time for everything else. And, you know, that's a good thing. Midway point of the working week, break it up a bit. We talked about the federal budget, but there are a lot of wrinkles that come with it. And yes, yesterday I said we'll talk about it once and we'll leave it. I lied, I'm sorry. But this is worth discussing. So, unfortunately, we're once again talking about the wine industry and the help that it's asking for and the help that it isn't getting. And I just want to say off the top, for all of these conversations, I can understand why governments would not particularly want to get involved with the transition of an industry, right? However, it's not as if they haven't previously, and I think I'm pretty well tied to the fact that whatever help isn't being dished out, I think, is only detrimental. Now, that sounds blatantly obvious, I understand, but considering that over the last couple of years, and we've talked about this extensively, is that throughout the Riverland, but also nationwide too, asking, well, can we just get a hand? This is what we want. And Australian Wine Grape, they're saying, this isn't a handout. We don't want you to just give us money and walk away. We want practical solutions. Industry is in transition. We have an idea of how to do that. Can you just give us something? Give us some type of starting platform to be able to execute that. And this follows on a couple of days ago. We were talking to Claire Scriven, and the state government has made its position clear in the sense that they're going to export their way out of the problem, try to address that oversupply by growing the Asian market. And with growth in the US as well, what they're trying to do is export their way out of the issue. And the Riverland area has said what we need is more so transition help. So all of this ties into the federal budget, and it's a big document. There's things that take more precedent than others immediately. In Daily Good did a good job of highlighting that the wine tourism and cellar door grant programs have now been phased out within the budgets for the sake of about $100 odd million that they can then move elsewhere. And I find it remarkable that they've chosen to do that, because if you were to evaluate what the wine industry and the help that it was getting a couple of days ago, you would say, okay, I think there's areas to improve. We're now worse off than that, because programs like wine tourism and the cellar door grant programs, they can offer up to $100,000 for those who are producing wine or cider, and those opportunities are going away too. So not only are we not at, I think, a less than ideal position, we're actually worse off than that now, which is pretty remarkable. And as you would imagine, people are less than pleased with what they've seen with the budget. So credit to In Daily for being able to point this out, but that is alarming and quite sad, unfortunately, that we continue to have, look, and again, for them to stick to their guns and say, okay, private industry, you transition yourself, I can get it to some degree. But again, I think it's disheartening that it's such a key part of South Australia too, keep in mind, that you're just going to, pun intended or not, let it die on the vine. So 0417 063963 is our number. Appreciate your thoughts on that and anything else you want to get to. There's another aspect to the federal budget. Again, I've lied. But there's an aspect to the federal budget which I think will contribute to the short-stay accommodation problems we have. And it might be for the worse as well. We'll talk about the southeast specifically next.
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0: It's Around to SA this Thursday afternoon. Hope you're having a lovely one. I'm Chris Guscott. Now, I want to preface what I'm about to say here, this whole segment, by saying that this could go differently if people choose to act differently as to how I think they will. However, we've had this conversation a handful of times, and I've seen the data, we've talked to researchers in this field, and I think I have a solid idea of how people are going to treat one particular change that we've just seen within the federal budget. And we touched on this briefly yesterday, and I'm sure you would have seen something to this nature. But talking about things like negative gearing and changing how the tax system works in that respect, and capital gains tax to a lesser degree here, but if you want to clear up housing, federal government has said what we're going to do is disincentivize negative gearing, which means it's going to be less likely for you to hold on to your property. We want you to sell it, get it into the market. That increases supply in that way. That's the very simplistic idea behind what they're trying to do here. I want to put this against a story from the Advertiser today, Robe Council CEO, who has come out and said, I can't get a home in Robe. And we've had many conversations about council salaries before. She's not exactly on a minimum wage, let's put it that way. The fact that she can't figure out how to get a home goes to tell you something about, well, how little homes there are. Now, the broader conversation, of course, is around supply, but in specific pockets, it's short-stay accommodation. Now, this is something that we've discussed at length in regards to the South Coast, for example, round Kadena, a lot of those popular places like the Riverland as well, along the River Murray, a lot of those places which are just terrific holiday destinations. And they have this problem for a reason. It's because people want to holiday there. So you can't hold that against them. But the broader conversation being, of course, is that we have all of these houses. They're just sitting empty a lot of the time because they're used as holiday rentals. And you have people trying to get into those markets to work there and to live there, and they can't. And it makes me wonder, when you combine both what hasn't happened with negative gearing as well as short stay rental squeeze that we have at the moment. And I was thinking to myself, if I was to be in the situation where I had a holiday rental in Robe, for example, or you could apply it to any other market, and I just see the changes to negative gearing, and I go, okay, I'm thinking about how I want to make this work going forward, because now the game's changed. Would it not make more sense, if you had these properties and holiday rentals, to put them in the short stay market to make sure you're getting your money back now? Instead of, okay, what I want to do is get rid of this, clear it off my books, and that's the end of that. And it just makes me wonder if that's going to have an unintended consequence to for more people to say, okay, you know what's going to make me a lot of money? These short-term rentals, these Airbnbs, these stays, whatever you want to call it, whatever company you go through. It just makes me wonder if what you've done is inadvertently push people to try to get more money out of their property, as you would imagine, they're trying to offset some of the losses that they're going to get. Would it not make more sense to stay on the short-term rental market? So I'm intrigued to see what happens. And again, I'll preface, well, I can't preface it now, I've already said it. What I will highlight is that people may act very differently. But through all of the conversations we've had, the researchers we've talked to, they've all said the same thing, is that people need significant incentives to give up holiday rentals. And they don't exist. And I hardly think that this, it's not an incentive, it's more of a just trying to drive people out. I don't think this is going to do it either. So, 0417 063 963. I'd love your perspective on it, because people do this anyway. You can text me and say, Chris, you're an idiot, X, Y, and Z, and we'll have a conversation about that. But it just makes me wonder about, people will, in my perspective anyway, people would dig their heels in and say, well, we need to find ways to make more money on this to offset what we've just had. So that just leads people to stay in the short-term rental, right? And that could be problematic in the long run. So your thoughts, always welcome on the text line. Surround SA.
1: Hey guys, it's Wilksy here. After 30-odd years of fishing Spencer Gulf, I reckon I know a thing or two. 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

Better music and more of it here at 5AU and 5CS. You're listening to Around SA. Chris Guscott here with you. Hopefully the sun is shining, the birds are singing, there's rainbows coming out of your shoes. Something like that. Latest in local news, of course, Brooke Seychelles has you covered. Local news first bulletins that you hear through the big breakfast. But if you happen to miss anything from that, you can go to our website and you can read it anytime. So have a good look through and make sure you're up to date. Everything that's happening in your backyard and beyond. That includes, and you know I love a good grant program, SA Power Networks have their community grants out now. Opportunity for you to score up to $5,000 for projects that bring people together in line with this year's theme of social connection. So if you have something like that in mind and you'd like a couple extra bucks to throw at it, look into these grants. So the link is at the bottom of the local news story that Brooks whipped up. So use that. And I say this once, I'm going to say this a million times till I'm blue in the face or someone fires me. If they are giving out money for something that is going to have an immediate impact in your community, take the opportunity. I know it's onerous. There's a lot of red tape that comes with these types of things. I get it. The admin can be a pain. But if you can get that money to go to where it needs to go and have an impact right at the grassroots of our community, then go right ahead and do just that. So I'm pointing you to the website. Have a good look at that and lots of other things as well. All part of the local news. And here's some music to keep you company whilst you head there. 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Thanks for joining us.

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1: It's around to SA this Thursday, the 14th of May. Welcome back to the show, everybody. Quickly poke my head in to tell you that the 2pm news, sport and weather is coming up in a moment. That'll get you up to date with what you need to know there. And then within the next hour of Around SA, I'm going to be speaking to a man by the name of Dr. Rod Martin, been on once or twice in my tenure here. He's from the Australian College of Rural and Remote Medicine. It's a bit of a tongue twister. I want to talk about rural generalists and palliative care and the combination together, but also more broadly about what rural generalists are and why it feels like we haven't advocated hard enough for something like a rural generalist who can do everything, which is perfect for what regional SA needs. So that conversation, plenty of others, of course, all to come after the 2pm news, sport and weather.
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4: Hey there, I'm Fee Papel. We're again being reassured we don't have to worry about the Hanta virus turning into another pandemic. The 6 passengers who were on board the affected cruise ship will be arriving in Perth tomorrow. Health Minister Mark Butler says the passengers and crew will be in full PPE.
5: All of the cases that have been reported, all of the evidence previously about Hanta virus shows that it requires very close contact between two humans to be transmitted.
4: The coalition has big welfare plans for non-citizens. Under the opposition's new migration policy, anyone who isn't a citizen, including permanent residents, will be banned from receiving welfare. Angus Taylor saying until people commit to Australia, they won't receive the benefits offered to Australians. Retailers are being put on notice after the federal court found Coles misled customers. The supermarket giant is facing millions in fines after today's landmark court decision, which found the company was selling products that were supposedly discounted in its Down Down promotion, but were actually higher than they were just weeks before. And new details have been revealed about Erin Patterson's time in jail. She's been in solitary confinement for 2.5 years after being found guilty of serving her in-laws a fatal mushroom meal. She's now in the wider prison population and is reportedly one of the top dogs.
0: 5AU, your sport now.
4: In sport, Sydney has dropped St Kilda from the AFL's annual Pride game over Lance Collard's off-field comments. The Swans announcing it'll shift the Pride game from round 13 to round 17 against the Western Bulldogs. Collard was suspended earlier this season for a homophobic slur, although he continues to deny he made the comment. In NRL, Peter Wallace is facing a formidable challenge to try and convince 9 top-line Panthers, including Nathan Cleary, to stay with the club. It comes after Ivan said yesterday he'll depart the Panthers at the end of next season with Wallace to take the reins. That's the latest in news and sport.
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12: 5AU weather.
13: Mostly sunny today. On the waters, northeasterly winds to 15 knots, seas below 1 metre. Top temps ranging from 22 in the Clare Valley to 25 in Port Augusta. If you're heading to Adelaide today, mostly sunny with a top of 24. Tomorrow, showers. Top temps ranging from 21 in the Clare Valley to 25 in Port Pirie.
12: From Tailem Bend to Loxton and Port Pirie to Cleve, this is Around SA on 5AU.
1: Fashion and art are very subjective. You can perceive it however you please. And anyone who's been listening to me for a while, you probably have heard this story elsewhere as well, but one of my favourite stories to have talked about was how someone taped a banana to a wall, and now that's worth about $6 million. You can perceive art and fashion however you choose, right? That's the whole joy of it. It's the expression of it all. However, it can be difficult to differentiate what is art, what is fashion, and what isn't, right? What's just real life and reality? And this particular instance was highlighted rather amazingly by a man who was simply going about his day in Sydney. Now, this is specifically at a place called Tamarama Beach, and it was part of Australian Fashion Week where Commas, which is a fashion label, were doing a show. Now, to paint the picture the best I can, because this is, of course, radio. So, as you would imagine, if you're talking about a beach, there's an elevated area, and then you go down a staircase, and then it gets you to the beach. And so this is quite an extensive concrete staircase that's in place. And what they've used that as is the runway for these models to step down, and then they end up on the beach at the bottom. So, highly coordinated. Got people coming through, models in all the label. It's great. There's a crowd forming as well to watch this because they know this is an event. The one man who didn't know anything about this, his name is David Hanley. David is just going to the beach, like he clearly does most days. David times his walk down the runway, quote unquote, which is the staircase to the beach. He times it so that he's in between a couple of models and he walks down like he's a part of the installment. And people are looking at him a little bit strangely, and then they start laughing. And David's looking around going, what is happening? There's a big crowd here watching me walk down the staircase. He joins in a runway without knowing it. Even better to this is that he sets up relatively close to the bottom of the staircase when he gets on the beach. He's going to go for a swim. So he's stretching, he's stripping off his clothes. He's in the background of hundreds of photos for this art interlude. For this art installation, this fashion show, which is part of Australian Fashion Week, by the way. It's not some pokey little thing off to the side. And it's just this incredible instance of a blissfully unaware man just going about his day, and now he's art. I love it. It's an incredible video. 0417 063 963 is our text line. That's an amazing one. Go and look at that in your own time because it's just funny. Wholesome, funny. So have that a part of your afternoon. All right, so on a more serious note this hour, we're talking palliative care. It is National Palliative Care Week. But I want to talk more broadly about what rural generalists are and why we don't have more of a discussion about them. Because if you were to design a worker who could help healthcare out in regional areas, this would be it. So why isn't it talked about more? We're going to be joined by Dr. Rod Martin, Australian College of Rural and Remote Medicine President. That's all to come after we start the Two Ups at Two with a bit of pseudo-echo. And why not head to Funky Town? It's a nice day for it. Thanks for joining us, my friends, and a very good afternoon to you.

0: That's Pseudo Echo and Listening as part of your Two Ups at Two this Thursday, the 14th of May. Chris Guscott here with you for Around SA. I appreciate those who have joined us already on the text line, and you can join in too if you so please. 0417 063963 is our number. Put your name at the end if you want to be referenced by name, of course. We'll talk about what you want to talk about. All right, this hour of the show, and granted, palliative care, not exactly an upper on a Thursday afternoon, I'll give you that, but it is part of National Palliative Care Week. There's no underestimating its importance for, well, people at different stages of life, of course, but palliative care in its nature, people towards the end of their life. What I'm bringing up today is rural generalists and their particular role within this. Now, I'm going to sound like I'm a cheerleader for this particular topic, and it's because I am. I don't see too many negatives to having rural generalists be funded more and to have them in our community. Because like I said before the break, if you were to design a particular worker to be within the healthcare system and put them out into regional areas, you would want somebody who was multidisciplined, able to reside within a community and get to know the people personally and form relationships with them, and then have that particular person be able to address multiple needs and to do multiple things. Now, if that sounds like a GP, it's relatively similar, but rural generalists can go further beyond that into more technical fields and be able to, well, help further. Which, when you just lay it out as simply as that, why don't we have rural generalists everywhere? Now, it's a little bit more complicated than getting into GPs, and this is a federal government initiative in a sense where they fund the spots where people can go into these forms. But we should be pushing to have these as many places as possible. And again, I understand that healthcare workers don't grow on trees in regional SA. If they did, we wouldn't have these conversations so regularly. I get that. However, to be able to continue to advocate for what rural generalists are, I think is an important discussion to have so that, I mean, as much as it's important for us to know it, it's more so that we can continue to push to have these brought in through additional funding streams, and then we can simply have people in regional SA be better attended to. And it's not a slide on GPs, but to have as much training as possible for these rural generalists, for them to be able to assist where they can, we need to look further into this. And with palliative care in mind, so this is one angle of a broader conversation, but as part of National Palliative Care Week, it's important to focus on what does palliative care look like in regional areas, in remote areas, and the answer is very different for wherever you might be listening to me for. And consistency is important, especially when you have somebody coming towards the end of their life, to be able to help them through the process, whether it is elongating their time on this earth or it's helping them to have as peaceful a transition away from this earth, to put it politely. Whatever the role within palliative care, you need to make sure that you have people present. And unfortunately, especially when you talk about regional SA and its healthcare, that's a challenge in a lot of places. So I'm going to be talking to Rod Martin about this next. Dr. Rod Martin, I should say. He is Australia's College of Rural and Remote Medicine President, and he's going to talk further about this, and he'll have a pretty good base on it because he himself is a rural generalist, so he'll be able to provide a bit more context as to what this will offer. But I'd love your thoughts on it as well. 0417 063 963 is our number. 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

0: Thank you very much for your company and for joining us this Thursday, the 14th of May. Chris Guscott here with you. And furthering on from our discussion, in regards to it being National Palliative Care Week, important to continue to shine light on what is a very important industry and to make sure that people are as well cared for in the last stages of their life. And the role of rural generalists within that, and kind enough to join us to talk further about this, Australian College of Rural and Remote Medicine President Dr. Rod Martin. How are we today, Rod?
1: I'm well, thanks, Chris. Well, indeed.
0: All right, so rural generalists, we'll get into a bit more of a broader discussion about them soon, but their particular role for palliative care, this seems like a very logical decision to say we should just have more of these rural generalists being able to offer these types of services. I'm sure you would obviously agree with that.
1: Yes, definitely. As a college for sort of 20 years, we've been certainly very strong in not just advocating but building training programs and processes and selecting the right people into those processes so that the one-third of Australians who live in rural and remote Australia are able to get the care they need close to where they live rather than having to traipse and travel, you know, some distant location to get care. Mm. That care can be anything from primary care, like general practice, like you'd expect to see it in a GP's office, right through to emergency and hospital care, and as this, you know, as you know, we're sort of discussing and emphasising in Palliative Care Week, also looking after those end-of-life times that come for everyone.
0: Mm. Palliative care, are you able just to go into the specifics of what can be offered from a rural generalist's perspective? Because I'd imagine that people will have different ideas about what palliative care would entail. What could a rural generalist specifically be able to offer in those situations?
1: Look, what we have as a, I guess, as an offering is that every rural generalist is able to provide palliative care. We train our registrars towards it. We assess them quite clearly for it. They have very deliberate exposure to being able to manage and look after for patients in the late stages of their lives in a rural setting. We also have it that we have, you know, palliative care subspecialists within our training. So people who go on and do an additional year and they'll have done that additional year where they might have done a diploma in palliative medicine, the same as many palliative care specialists do that look after the metropolitan. The idea is that there's always someone, you know, as long as there's a doctor available in your town and they're a rural generalist, that is able to provide that care. And it might be something as simple as just looking after you while you're on chemotherapy that's keeping whatever disease process at bay for a while. It might be that we're keeping your symptoms at bay. For the more complicated things, where there's complicated symptoms or pain that needs to be managed, the, you know, rural generalist can look after many of the things. They'll get advice where they need to, and it may well be that the advice they get comes from another rural generalist who's got a specialty in palliative care. Once upon a time, palliative care was all about end of life. It was, you know, you would just go on your morphine drip and that was it. Now it's quite a different process. We will involve people in palliative care early on in the piece because as people get older, they come to often those late stages in their life often a lot fitter. But also some of the cancers, for example, and it's not just cancer that's managed as part of palliative care, but it's a big area. Mm. Cancers now have often had a longer prognosis, and people who 5-10 years ago would have died within 6 months of some of their cancers and are now lasting many, many years, you know. So rural generalists look after all of those aspects. Mm. Not just pain and symptoms, but also looking after patients while they're going through that process that's sustaining their lives for longer, living with rather than dying from.
0: Mm. And one thing that I see regularly from media releases, for example, from the Australian College of Rural and Remote Medicine is just how broad rural generalists can be. And of course, it's in the title, being generalist, with being able what you're able to achieve. I would say that from the outside looking in, it makes complete sense to be able to continue to push this as the way forward. And I'd imagine from your position, you see how effective it is. Do you think you've scratched the surface of the type of funding or how to push people into become rural generalists? How have you seen that progress over the last, let's say, 5 to 10 years or so?
1: Yeah, certainly the last 5 years, you know, as an example, in the last 3 years, we've been around 30% oversubscribed for the number of posts that we actually have funding for, which is great. It's very promising. It's also challenging because, you know, the federal government's being reasonably generous, but they're not necessarily funding the numbers that we can see coming through, and they're certainly the numbers that we expect rural Australia needs. We've spent a long time now, spent at least 2 years saying we need at least 500 places a year, and we're only up to 320 or so. And they're the same rural generalists that will provide all of the services, and palliative care is just one of 12 at the moment specialty services that that rural generalists are qualified in. I'm a rural generalist who does anaesthetics and obstetrics, but we've got people that do specialisations in mental health, in paediatrics, in internal medicine. In surgery, for example, one of my registrars will be able to do some aspects of surgery and colonoscopies and gastroscopies as part of being a FACRM with that skill set, because they're able to provide more than just general practice and more than just emergency care. Our rural generalists work across a number of different areas all in the same week, and often it's that attracts them to being a rural generalist in the first place. That ability to have variety, you know, every day, sometimes variety every hour, that means that it satisfies their need for diversity and their need for challenge. And often lots of rural generalists are very strongly and staunchly quite independent when it comes to the type of work that they do and the decisions that they make.
0: Well, look, without pandering too much to the topic, I think it makes complete and utter sense, and here's to hoping with the pushes that you're making as part of the Australian College of Rural and Remote Medicine, this continues to move forward. Dr. Rod Martin, I know you're a busy man, so I appreciate you taking some time. Thanks for joining us.
1: Cheers. Thanks, Chris.
0: This is Around SA.
2: Some media organisations think local news isn't important, that you really don't care about what's happening around the Spencer Gulf and Flinders Ranges. FIRU, we know better. It's why we're keeping news right here. Sure, we'll bring you updates from around the world, the country and the state. We'll also keep you in the loop with what's happening with the Whaler Council across in Port Augusta, or who won and lost in local sport. 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
1: That's a fantastic one to have as part of the Two Ups at Two on 5AU and 5CS, where we play better music and we play more of it, and none more evident than having that one there. Of course, the double ups from your favourite artists continuing throughout the rest of this hour too. The Big Breakfast is back tomorrow, and for the last time this working week, as Jordan takes you into the weekend, your Friday morning from 6 till 9, and all of the usual segments coming up tomorrow. Fishing tips with local commercial fisher David Wilkes. There's racing tips with two-time winner of the Melbourne Cup, John Letts. And also, we have the Secret Sound, which is up to $230. Which, if you would like $230 in your back pocket leading into the weekend, and there's not too many people who would say no to that, all you have to do is go to our website. Secret Sound page is there. You click on it, and then there's that play button. Once you press it, you're going to hear this. That, of course, is the sound you need to guess to win the cash, thanks to Harvey Norman Whaler and Port Pirie. $230 tomorrow, so when Jordan puts the call out, you put the call in. Another great edition coming up. Join him from 6. It's the Big Breakfast, a great way to launch your way into a Friday and then, of course, subsequently launch yourself into the weekend. Great tracks coming up. Two Ups at Two continues. 5AU and 5CS. Round SA.

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0: Because I gotta have faith. 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
1: You're listening to Around SA this Thursday, the 14th of May. Happy to have you. Time for you to put the kettle on, I reckon. 3pm news, sport and weather coming up. That'll get you across what you need to know. And then we move into the last hour of the show with the text line, which of course is your conversation pieces coming to the fold. If you want to get yours in, make sure you do it, and do it now, I would say. 0417 063 963 if you'd like to have your say on anything that we've talked about or anything we're not talking about. As per usual, the floor is yours. Within this last hour as well, and I would love to be a bit more positive about this situation, but what's just happened with Coles, ACCC, Federal Court, does remind me a lot of what Qantas did a couple of years ago. And the main question that I'm going to ask is there a way to properly penalise Coles for what they've done, or are we just going to continue along as business as usual? We'll get to all of that and more after the break.
0: 5au.com.au. On 5au, the icons return. For the first time in 20 years, Split Enz hit Australia this month with their Forever Enz Tour, including Adelaide. And 5CS and 5AU are giving you the chance to be there. I got you. Listen to The Big Breakfast with Jordan all next week between 6 and 9. And be the first caller through on 8004 8133 when you hear a Split Enz song to win a double pass to the show. Don't miss the once-in-a-lifetime opportunity to witness Split Enz live at Adelaide Entertainment Centre on May 25. Tickets from Ticketek.
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4: 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I know it's hard to accept that 2 in 3 deaths on country roads are country people. 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
6: Hello, I'm Fee Papel. Opposition leader Angus Taylor won't give a target number for migrants, but he has said they won't have access to welfare unless they become Aussie citizens. He's told Seven his net migration figure will be based on how many homes there are to move into.
7: It will be in line with the houses available, and we will assess each year what houses we have in this country, and that will provide a cap to the people who come into this country.
6: Meantime, Pauline Hanson claims Angus Taylor has borrowed ideas from One Nation for his budget reply speech tonight. She claims she's been saying for years that migration numbers need to be slashed and that migrants need to contribute for 8 years before being allowed to become citizens and eligible for welfare. The One Nation leader says the political scene is changing and Aussies are tired of a two-party system. Thousands of elderly Australians are waiting up to a year for a place in aged care. We're told there's a nationwide backlog with average wait times now sitting at 358 days. The delays are raising fresh concerns about the pressure on the system as demand continues to grow. Passengers from the Hantavirus cruise ship will arrive in Perth tomorrow. DFAT has managed to get a plane to get them out of the Netherlands. Health Minister Mark Butler says they've tested negative to the virus and will be in full PPE for the flight.
8: Australians can have very high confidence that we are doing everything to ensure that this repatriation of those 6 passengers is undertaken completely safely.
0: 5AU, your sport now.
6: In sport, Suns coach Damien Hardwick believes there is hypocrisy in the AFL over gambling. It follows an investigation into team manager Mark Opie because he's the co-founder of a registered bookmaker. Hardwick asking why it's not okay for some when the AFL itself is sponsored by Sportsbet. And Titans players say they're looking forward to taking on Newcastle at Magic Round this weekend. It'll be the first time the side has come up against former coach Justin Holbrook. That's the latest in news and sport.
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1: 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From the coast of the Outback, here's your local weather update.
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14: Mostly clear this evening. On the waters, northeasterly winds to 15 knots, seas below 1 metre. Overnight lows ranging from 13 in the Clare Valley to 14 in Port Augusta. Tomorrow, showers on the waters, northerly winds to 20 knots, seas to 1.5 metres. Top temps ranging from 21 in the Clare Valley to 25 in Port Pirie.
0: Across the Adelaide Hill, Port Lincoln, the Riverland and the Spencer Gulf, this is Around SA. On 5AU.
1: It's the subtle instances of irony and coincidences that I really enjoy, and this is a really good one. And the fact that this may not even be that entertaining, I think, adds to it, in my personal perspective anyway. So, the Deftones, quite a famous grunge rock band, had their prominence around the late 90s, early 2000s, but of course still touring around, very popular band. Their frontman, Chino Moreno, is not a stranger to tumbling on stage, and he had another one whilst he was over in Auckland a few days ago. Now, nobody was hurt in the end. He was simply playing a song, and then he goes to take a step, hits the deck. The irony out of all of this was that he was performing a song called Hole in the Earth, and this was not lost on a lot of people listening, who had a bit of a chuckle when they put the two and two together. Now, that's funny in itself, just a little anecdote. It makes me wonder, though, because I'm surprised we don't get more reports of this, where you have bands who tour around, and especially if you're a bit higher energy, I'm just surprised more people don't fall on stage or off stage. Because I'm not an expert in going to gigs, far from it, but there's a lot of cords that are lying around. You may not be familiar with the stage that you're on. In fact, if you're doing a tour, you're going to all different stages, of course. So there's different dimensions. I'm just surprised we don't see this more often. And there have been some fairly famous instances of lead singers and bands who have had tumbles and had significant breaks of their feet, for example. And apparently, according to the article I'm reading, Chino Moreno, the vocalist for the Deftones, has actually broken his foot before, so he has history with this. But I'm just surprised it doesn't happen more. So, I don't know, if you've ever been in a band, you want to share your instances with me? 0417 063 963 is our number. Love to hear from you on all sorts of different things. And of course, we get to the text line next. So if you want to contribute to the program, get on your horse and do it now, because we'll get to that next. And within this hour too. So I'm sure you would have seen the news by now, but Coles has been found to have misled their customers with one of their recent specials campaigns. This has been a big, big story in regards to them, Woolworths ACCC. Just makes me wonder what's going to change after all of this. We'll get to all of that and more after we start with the Steve Miller Band and the Joker. Thanks for joining us, my friends, and a very good afternoon to you.

0: It's Around to SA this Thursday afternoon. Pleasure's all mine to have you. I'm Chris Guscott, and thanks for those who have not only joined us as listeners, but joined us as texters as well. And now's your time in the sun on 0417 063 963. Lovely to hear from you as per usual. All right, let's not dilly-dally. We'll get straight into it. First hour of the program was talking about the Advertiser article in which the Robe Council CEO has said that she had to go out of robe to get a house to be able to work within the Robe Council. Now, the discussion around that is more broad in the sense of short-stay holiday accommodation and what it looks like for certain pockets of the state. Robe, of course, is a popular place for people to visit. South Coast is in the same boat. Kadena's in the same boat. Parts of the Riverland as well. It's why wouldn't you, if you had a second property, why wouldn't you set it up in those areas? Because people love to come down and visit, right? And part of the problem that she's saying, of course, is that I would like to live in the region and I would like to set up shop here, but I can't because there are just all of these houses that are in the short stay market. Now, this is a conversation we've had a handful of times over the years. Many people trying different ways, none of them have succeeded so far. And my point that I was raising today is that Tuesday's federal budget with negative gearing changes, they're trying to incentivize you to put your house on the market, essentially, that if you have multiple properties, it's just not going to be worth it as you're cutting the tax. And it made me wonder out loud, if you're finding ways to recoup money on a second or third property, for example, wouldn't putting them into the short stay market be a practical solution? So I think we might go backwards if people think the same way that I do. So I'll put that open to you on the text line. So 684, straight at the government, unsurprisingly. Don't blame the people who have houses for B&B, blame the government. All right. Even Victor says, even if people sell off the properties they have negatively geared, the youngsters in most cases won't be able to afford to buy them due to the cost involved, or they are not in the area where they have work. Yeah, I think in this instance, it's a beggars can't be choosers sort of situation for the governments for them to say, okay, we'll just take houses wherever we can get them at the moment. But that's a fair point to raise, Eve. And it's very much going to be up to the choices of the individual, but at least the government in this particular instance would be able to say, oh, okay, we've done our bit to free up some houses. Which leads us to Houseboat Dan, who says, g'day, Chris, I haven't seen the article on the councillor that can't get a house in a row, but quick Google search and I found quite a few, as well as new builds off the plan. I don't know. Again, personal preference, and it's not as if I'm saying with that she's a liar and that she's making all of this up. It certainly fits a narrative, sure, but yeah, it just depends what everybody's at different stages of their lives, the different types of houses that are available, location. There's a lot of variables in all of this, but the point still stands. Short stay accommodation, it's going to be a problem for a while because, and I've said this repeatedly, why would you give up a second or third house that you have? You would make so much money off of holiday rentals. What is the incentive for you? So it's going to be a problem until they figure out how to get people to move away. So thank you for your texts on that. First hour of the program as well. Just talking about the wine industry once again, and unfortunately it continues to be bad news. And the opposing thought processes for both governments. So federal and state governments say we're going to export our way out of the current issues we have. And Tim Chafee, for example, Tim Whetstone, member for Chafee, Liberal member who we talk to regularly on the program, the Riverland, they're asking for support for transition. And the point today, unfortunately, is that there's been further cuts to support programs, which is amazing to think about, that we're actually at a worse spot today than we were a week ago. But anyway, so 662 says, as someone who's in the wine industry, I can say with some authority that the parlous state of our industry badly requires support rather than the you can just take care of yourselves, you nasty rich people approach. Politicians, short-sighted and vote-focused? Surely not. As for relying on export to be a silver bullet, export is changing and Australia is in danger of becoming known around the world for Jacob's Creek and Yellowtail quality quaffing wines. When I last attended ProVine, which is a massive wine expo in Dusseldorf in Germany, a couple of years ago, our Australian export pavilion had shrunk by a third compared with the previous year, and interest in Oz wines was being overtaken by South African, Chilean, Argentinian and some and Southern European wines, to name but a few. all of whom could produce their wine at a fraction of what we can produce it for. Almost impossible to compete with that unless you already have a name or pre-existing relationship. And I think that is definitely part of the sadness of all of this, and I appreciate your insight, 662. The sadness of all of this is that I think we know how good the wine we have is and our reputation precedes us, but you're absolutely right. If you're just going to get cut out of the picture through costs, then, yeah, we might end up having a slow decline on the export. And I think that might be why we're going to Asia as well. A lot of focus on that particular region to increase our exports once again. So an interesting discussion. Appreciate all of your thoughts on 0417 063 963. This is Around SA.
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3: Tom Benning here, your federal member for Grey. I was born and raised on a farm in regional South Australia. I know what it's like when the city forgets the country. That's why I run for Parliament. I'm your voice in Canberra, making sure the vast and diverse electorate of Grey gets the attention it deserves. 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
4: 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Written and spoken by Tony Dean and Tom Venning, Port Pirie, Federal Member for Grey.
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0: It's Around SA for this Thursday, the 14th of May. Pleasure's all mine to have had you up until this point. Of course, I hope to have you for the next half an hour while the show continues. And then, of course, Jonesy and Amanda are after me. Plenty of great programming into the evening as well. But to wrap up today's program for Around SA, it's a topic that doesn't have an immediate relevance to your backyard, but I'm broadcasting to a lot of places that have a Coles or a Woolworths. So still talking to a fair chunk of our listeners. And in some particular instances, there are only Coles and Woolworths. So this has increased pertinence. So you would be aware that the ACCC has been going against Coles and Woolworths in regards to some of their discount campaigns, which the ACCC are alleging are illusionary. And what I mean by that is, and just the most simplistic form of this is, say you have a product that's $2. What they were alleging was that Coles and Woolworths were raising the price of that product to $2.20, for example. They would hold it there for a couple of weeks. And then what they would do would say, we've put a discount on this. It's now $2.05. Now, it's a discount from where it was when they raised the price, but it's not a discount from where they initially had it. And what the allegations were was that you didn't leave it at that high price for long enough, and it's not really a discount. If you're just going to briefly shift that price, then you're going to bring it down to something that's actually higher than what it was originally, but you're advertising it as a discount. So it's more just misleading and a bit slimy. It's not going to pass a pub test. Let's put it that way. The big ruling is that the federal court has today favoured with the ACCC and have actually found Coles guilty of doing this. And what this means is that Coles is going to likely face quite a significant penalty, as you would hope they would. And it makes me wonder, and it leads me to a point I made already early, is that some places that are listening to me probably only have a Coles or a Woolworths. So what options do you have if you really want to revolt against this? And you as a customer want to say, well, I'm not shopping there anymore because that's just slimy behaviour. You have been found guilty now. None of this is alleged anymore. Federal court has put this forth and agreed with the ACCC that they were doing this, Coles, for 13 of the 14 different products that they had originally investigated with this. And it takes me back to Qantas. Now, you might remember a few years ago, everybody was shaking their fists at Qantas, right, because of all of the terrible things that they'd done post-COVID, and just with the contempt that they'd treated everybody. And everybody was like, oh, Qantas, never going to fly with them again. They dropped down the trust rating for businesses. Everybody had such pride in Qantas for many years, and everybody said, oh, look what they've become, and everybody was getting a little angry. And now you think about how people perceive Qantas, and it's probably exactly the same as it was before all of that happened. And it just makes me wonder, is this going to do anything against Coles or even Woolworths? So you know this happens, and people and the general public were the one who sparked this in the first place to go to social media and say, well, this is a bit slimy, you should be looking into it, and overall all of that's been vindicated, and that's great. But is anything going to change? Are we just going to run through these particular patterns once again? So it's not as if a fine wouldn't be somewhat of a deterrent, but considering that we've had many conversations over the years about if it's too much of a monopoly, and you talk about the independents that have their own supermarkets and brand themselves as local and trying to move away from all of that, but what power do they have against Coles and Woolworths as well? So just something to watch, because we're going to see a lot of people react to the ruling and say, good, oh, bring them down, everybody gets angry again, but what meaningful change comes from that in the long run, if there is to be any at all? So 0417 063 963. Great to have you as part of Around SA.
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Better music and more of it here on 5AU and 5CS. Chris Guscott with a round essay. And it's nearly time for me to say farewell, sayonara, arrivederci, etc. Wrapping up the show soon with Jones and Amanda coming up after the 4pm news, sport and weather. 5K football fan, before I go, I'm pointing you to the station website for you to be a part of this. It's thanks to Winning Moves and Top Trumps. 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And that's all brought to you by Top Trumps. 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
1: It's Around to SA, and it's been fantastic to have you wherever you are and whatever you're doing. Whether you've joined us from the start, you've heard every word I've said, I've appreciated you keeping me company, or maybe you've just tuned in the last 3 minutes and you'd like me to leave because Jonesy and Amanda are coming up next. Either way, fantastic to have you on board, and especially those who took the time on the text line as per usual. I appreciate you having your feedback, putting your 2 cents into the fold, and here's to hoping tomorrow is absolutely no different as we start again from 1 o'clock. So as I mentioned, got Jonesy and Amanda on the way in a moment. Christian O'Connell at 7, 80s at 8 with Shane. So enjoy your evening. Of course, please stay safe on the roads, wherever you are and whatever you're doing. I'll talk to you tomorrow.

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7: Hello, I'm Fee Papel. Opposition leader Angus Taylor won't give a target number for migrants, but he has said they won't have access to welfare unless they become Aussie citizens. He's told Seven his net migration figure will be based on how many homes there are to move into.
8: It will be in line with the houses available, and we will assess each year what houses we have in this country, and that will provide a cap to the people who come into this country.
7: Meantime, Pauline Hanson claims Angus Taylor has borrowed ideas from One Nation for his budget reply speech tonight. She claims she's been saying for years that migration numbers need to be slashed and that migrants need to contribute for 8 years before being allowed to become citizens and eligible for welfare. The One Nation leader says the political scene is changing and Aussies are tired of a two-party system. Thousands of elderly Australians are waiting up to a year for a place in aged care. We're told there's a nationwide backlog with average wait times now sitting at 358 days. The delays are raising fresh concerns about the pressure on the system as demand continues to grow. Passengers from the Hantavirus cruise ship will arrive in Perth tomorrow. DFAT has managed to get a plane to get them out of the Netherlands. Health Minister Mark Butler says they've tested negative to the virus and will be in full PPE for the flight.
9: Australians can have very high confidence that we are doing everything to ensure that this repatriation of those six passengers is undertaken completely safely.
6: 5AU, your sport now.
7: In sport, Suns coach Damien Hardwick believes there is hypocrisy in the AFL over gambling. It follows an investigation into team manager Mark Opie because he's the co-founder of a registered bookmaker. Hardwick asking why it's not okay for some when the AFL itself is sponsored by Sportsbet. And Titans players say they're looking forward to taking on Newcastle at Magic Round this weekend. It'll be the first time the side has come up against former coach Justin Holbrook. That's the latest in news and sport.
10: Tom Venning here, federal member for Grey. From the coast of the Outback, here's your local weather update.
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11: Mostly clear this evening. On the waters, northeasterly winds to 15 knots, seas below 1 metre. Overnight lows ranging from 13 in the Clare Valley to 14 in Port Augusta. Tomorrow, showers on the waters, northerly winds to 20 knots, seas to 1.5 metres. Top temps ranging from 21 in the Clare Valley to 25 in Port Pirie.
12: Well, hello there, Mandra. It's Thursday.
13: Thursday. How are you?
12: Thursday, Friday, Junior. At the risk, I know that, you know, when we talk about stars and stuff on the radio, astrological stars.
13: Oh, okay, so not superstars.
12: No, just stars. That can, in the past.
13: Shows have imploded over less.
12: Yeah, but I want to pursue with this because it popped up on my algo.
13: I'm a Pisces, Brennan, in case you're interested.
12: What are you trying to crack on?
13: No.
12: Is that your thing?
13: There was a time, wasn't it, when early in a relationship a girl would say, what star sign are you?
12: If a guy asks a girl a star sign, I think that's an easy in.
13: I reckon it's a giant ick.
12: Is it?
13: It is for me.
12: Okay.
13: I'd say, okay, you're weirdo.
12: Well, I'll get rid of that. How long can your star sign hold a grudge? I'll start because I'm an Aries. 24 hours tops.
13: I will give you that. You're combustible.
12: Yeah.
13: But you don't hold a grudge, which I find irritating because you explode and then you're over it and expect everyone else to be as well, whereas everyone else is sort of dealing with the shrapnel. So it's a quick explosion with you.
12: Pisces, that's you.
13: Yeah.
12: 2 months maybe.
13: Yeah. Is that
12: 2 months maybe?
13: That doesn't sound like much for me because I do hold a grudge. Is that one of the longer ones or is that not much?
12: Why don't we, with the fast five, we'll get people when they ring up.
13: Yeah, but I want to get a gauge. Is 2 months bad? I don't know. Is that average?
12: I think 2 months seems reasonable.
13: Oh, wow. I'm surprised because I'm not reasonable in terms of grudges, as you know. What have you always called me? The the digger? What's the thing about not the sledger that I hold on to things?
12: Oh, you're a dredger.
13: Dredger. I knew as a piece of equipment.
12: And you're a goalpost shifter. You're a dredger.
13: I'm a dredger and a goalpost shifter. And you'll say, oh, that's old news. I said it was 10 minutes ago, Brendan.
12: That's history. I was once talking to your husband, Harley, about this many years ago. And I said, working with the matter, it's like you're defusing a bomb. You know, red wire, blue wire, bead of sweat.
13: I hope he banished you from our home.
12: He agreed.
13: He's too sensible to agree, Brendan.
12: Jeremiah Rye, what are you?
14: I'm an Aquarius.
12: A little Aquarius.
13: So is my husband.
12: Well, a year.
13: Oh.
12: You hold a grudge for a year.
13: Yeah, Harley's very passive-aggressive. Are you passive-aggressive and a grudge holder, Ryan?
14: I don't think I'm passive-aggressive, but I do hold a little bit of a grudge.
13: Yeah.
12: You're very passive.
14: What is that supposed to mean?
12: Well, you're passive with, you're passive with
13: a razor. Oh, hang on. No, you're just aggressive.
12: You're passive with a razor blade, that's for sure. What's going on with that beard? Must be shave day, surely.
13: You'll hold it against you, Brendan.
12: What, with the razor or the beard?
13: Both.
12: What's Kyle and Jackie O's star signs? It doesn't matter. Let's get into the Fast Five. We've got lots coming up on the show today. If you would like to play and perhaps we can talk about our star signs, you can do that.
13: Oh, what a great show. Let's talk about our star signs.
12: Jonesy and Amanda driving you home with Jam Nation.
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0: Jonesy and Amanda driving you home. We had a bit of trouble with the desk while you were out there making the coffees there, Amanda.
1: So I hear. Lucky you weren't playing any swears.
0: Well, Gem Y, Ryan and I
1: bleed through.
0: We're just talking about Pink and Nate Roos from the band Fun. And Ryan doesn't like Fun.
2: Yeah, I wasn't a big Fun fan. Then,
0: and they said, well, let's go through the Fun back catalogue. And we'll have this one.
1: I like him.
0: And that other one, We Are Young.
1: I've seen Fun at the iHeartRadio Music Festival.
0: Did you?
1: He's got a big sort of flip-top head, that guy. Big choppers. But a great voice.
0: Hello, Nate, if you're listening. hello to you. We are into the fast part.
3: How fast can this thing go?
4: Faster than the speed of light.
5: Jonesy and Amanda's
6: Fast Five.
0: Five questions. Can you go all the way and answer all five questions correctly? If you do that, Amanda will celebrate you.
1: I'll celebrate you if you get question five right, a $500 voucher to Hijinks Hotel.
0: And we're going through your star signs as well. How long can your sign hold a grudge? I'm 24 hours tops. Amanda is
1: 2 months.
0: 2 months,
1: Ryan's
0: maybe.
1: A year.
0: Gee. Aquarius. Finn is in Fitzroy.
1: Hi, Finn.
7: Hello, guys. How are you?
1: Very well.
0: What star sign are you, Finn?
7: Oh, I'm a Sagittarius.
0: Sagittarius. You know how long you hold a grudge for, Finn?
7: I'm hoping not too long.
0: 2 days.
1: Oh, wow. That's pretty good.
0: So that's so if you lose here, you won't. You'll only hate us for two. You'll be over it by the weekend.
1: I like Question you, one for you, Finn. In car safety testing, what do you call the human-like figure used in collision experiments? What do you call that?
7: Crash dummy?
1: Yeah,
0: crash test dummy. Let's play Reverse It.
8: Put my thing down, flip it and reverse it.
1: What song, Finn, are we playing backwards? Sounds the same as four.
0: Yeah, that's pretty easy. Finn?
7: Is that Gimme, Gimme, Gimme by ABBA?
1: Yes,
0: yeah, it is. Sounds exactly the same.
1: That's a palindrome of a song.
0: It's hardly a challenge there, Ryan.
1: I threw in a very big word and I'd like some accolades, please.
0: Palindrome. Sounds the same forwards as backwards.
1: Yes, thank you. Over to you. No,
0: I just, let that resonate.
1: Sure.
0: What is the highest selling adult erotic novel in history, Finn? Is it A, 50 Shades of Grey, B, Court of Mist and Fury?
1: Oh, that was a good one.
0: Or C, The Last Nude. What is the highest selling adult erotic novel in history?
7: I'm going to lock in A.
0: 50 Shades of Grey.
1: You're right.
0: Yeah.
1: I read that one and I read A Court of Mist and Fury. I haven't read The Last Nude. Ryan, what's The Last Nude?
2: I don't know.
1: Well, you wrote the question. Is it written by
2: funny.
1: Max Walker no, next to How to Hypnotize a Chook?
0: What about 50 Shades of 50 by Brendan Jonesy Jones?
1: That was the least erotic thing I've ever. It should just be called Cold Spoon.
0: Just in time for Christmas. It's still
1: available.
0: How many
1: years ago was that?
0: Not including rice and seaweed. What's happened?
1: No, that's right. Come on, Finn, you can do it.
0: Not including rice and seaweed, what three main ingredients are in a California sushi roll?
7: Rice, seaweed and...
1: No, not including rice.
0: Not including.
1: Oh, sorry, Finn. Right. Have you been buzzed out?
0: You're a question four. But we know that you won't be mad at us only, well, today.
1: For a few more days,
0: tomorrow,
1: you're allowed to fume.
0: Saturday, Finn will be back. So we'll just block you until Saturday. Jonesy and Amanda driving you home with Jam Nation.
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0: Jonesy and Amanda driving you home. We are into the Fast Five.
1: How fast can this thing go?
2: Faster than the speed of light.
3: Jonesy and Amanda.
4: Fast Five.
5: Well, we find ourselves at question number four. Mm-hmm. This is going to Anna in Turnside Park. Hi, Anna.
6: Hello, how are you?
0: Anna, what star sign are you?
6: Taurus.
0: Oh, my daughter's a Taurus. This is how long you can hold, your sign can hold a grudge.
5: Yeah.
0: Taurus, until they die.
5: Oh, wow.
0: Maybe not even then.
5: Is it true of you, Anna?
6: Yeah, I think so.
5: And how about your daughter, Brendan?
0: My daughter, she's 29. She hasn't forgiven me from stuff that I did when she was 10.
5: Right. Well, you've got some years to go.
0: I once served up, you know the pork loins? You know the pork loin?
5: Yeah.
0: I once served that up and she convinces everyone I fed them rat meat because it was overcooked a little bit, yes. And I
5: was it rat
0: that.
5: Meat, yes.
0: And she said, that time Dad feed us all rat meat. I said, Romany, it wasn't rat meat. It was just a pork loin.
5: But she keeps going with it?
0: And it's become apocryphal. Now everyone believes I've fed my kids rat meat.
5: Yeah, and they loved it. Anna, here we are at question number four. Not including rice and seaweed. So we know rice and seaweed isn't a California sushi roll, but what are the other three main ingredients?
6: Avocado.
5: Yep.
6: Cucumber.
5: Yep.
6: And crab.
5: Yes.
0: Yum.
5: Well done.
0: The first Eurovision Song Contest semi-final featured a comedic musical number about the differences between Australia and which other country,
5: what
0: Anna?
5: Other country might we be confused with?
6: The UK?
5: No.
0: Let's go to Phil in Rose Hill.
5: Hi, Phil.
7: How you going, Amanda?
5: Very well, thank you. So Eurovision.
0: I'm well as well, thanks, Phil.
5: Sensitive. Yeah, how old? Jones, you'll hold a grudge for ages about that.
0: I live for 24 hours. Phil, what star sign are you?
7: I'm a Virgo.
0: A Virgo. A couple of months.
5: Couple of months.
0: Couple of days. Couple of months.
5: So, Phil, Eurovision, I think it's tomorrow morning that Delta will be belting, we'll get a belter from Delta.
0: Yeah. Has anyone thought
5: she
0: of that
5: She belted
0: before?
5: It, delted it and smelt it.
0: Has it?
5: So she's been rehearsing, though, and it looks incredible. The first Eurovision Song Contest semi-final featured a comedic musical number about the differences between Australia and which other country? What country? I'm going to give you a clue. What country? No, Jonesy's saying I'm not allowed to give you a clue.
0: Julie's in Yechuka.
5: Hi, Julie.
8: Hi, how are you?
5: Very good. Well.
0: Star sign, Julie?
8: Aries.
0: Oh, you're like me. You're a go-getter. 24-hour tops feud that you'll have. That's how long
8: very good.
0: Hold a grudge.
8: Yep.
5: Maybe you and Jonesy should feud and it'll be over very quickly.
0: But it'll be white hot and it'll be good.
5: So Eurovision, the semi-final, featured a comedic musical number about the differences between Australia and which other country. I'm going to give you a different clue to the one you're thinking of, Brendan. This country is the host country.
6: Oh, Austria.
5: It's Austria.
0: Austria. Have you heard it?
5: Heard what? Of Austria? Yes, I have.
0: Have you heard the song? Oh. It's supposed to be hilarious.
9: G'day, Austria.
10: Hello, Australia!
11: Your name sounds so familiar.
0: Okay, I'll spare you, Julie. I've heard the whole thing. I'm just waiting for the hilarity.
5: Yeah, but it's very Eurovision-ish, isn't it? It's kooky.
0: And good on you, Gojo. Congratulations, Julie. You have won the jam pack, a $500 voucher to Hijinks Hotel, where fun checks in and boredom checks out. Search Hijinks Hotel, Julie. Thank you.
6: Oh, wonderful, guys. Excellent.
5: Thanks Jules.
0: Very much.
5: Thank you.
0: Have a great remainder of the week.
5: Lots of things coming up, including we're going to explore further about Eurovision. Mm-hmm. Sucko, we're going to play more of that song for you. And also, coming up later, we're going to mine your sleeping techniques. I'm going to call this Pimp My Sleep.
0: Oh, okay. I look forward to it. If you'd like to join us on the Fast Five, by the way, jonesyandamanda.com.au. Jonesy and Amanda driving you home with Jam Nation.
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0: Hello there, it's Jonesy and Amanda driving you home. Shock as iconic Knight Rider car, the Kit 2000 or the Knight 2000, which has been in a museum for many, many years. It's been accused of speeding past a school and ticketed.
1: Wait, hang on, go back a step.
0: Mm-hmm.
1: Explain the car to me.
0: Okay. I won't explain it. I'll let the theme of the show explain it.
2: Knight Rider, a shadowy flight into the dangerous world of a man who does not exist. Michael Knight, a young loner on a crusade to champion the cause of the innocent, the helpless, the powerless, in a world of criminals who operate above the law.
0: Any questions?
1: But he wasn't invisible. He was David Hasselhoff.
0: He was, yes.
1: I've seen him jump in the car. He wasn't invisible.
0: Yes, but he had his looks changed so he'd look like David Hasselhoff, and he was taken on by a benefactor, Knight Industries, which were very rich.
1: Is this like a Batman scenario?
0: Yeah. And then he was in Kit, the Kit car, which was a Pontiac.
1: So he solved crimes, yep, from inside a smart car.
0: Yeah, they did it together like a little buddy. Right. They're like a duo.
1: So the car actually exists from, yep, the TV show, except, and has been in a museum.
0: I'd like to go to Illinois to the Volo Museum in Volo to see the Knight Rider car.
1: So if it's in a museum, why was it out speeding, Brendan?
0: Well, that's the thing. Kit could drive himself, so maybe he wanted to get out.
1: Okay.
0: And
1: how old would Kit be now?
0: David Hasselhoff likes a bit of a drink.
1: Kit might have said, David, sit there, I'll take over.
0: So the Volo Museum received a letter from the New York City Department of Finance claiming to a court Knight Rider's Kit not obeying the speed limit in a school zone.
1: Being driven by who?
0: Well, that's... it was just the number plate. As it turns out, long story short, it was someone else with a novelty number plate. You think the cops would look into it.
1: So all they saw was Kit and went, yeah, hey, that's that car.
0: That's that car. But it brought back so many memories. When I was a kid, that show was the greatest show in my world. I look at Jim Y. Rye. What do you watch on Netflix now?
3: Oh, I don't know.
0: Yeah. So you're watching.
1: He's watching, I don't know.
0: Here's a car that teams up with a guy. Like, I remember, like, yesterday, when Michael Knight and Kit first met each other.
4: All right. Might as well put on some music. All these weird gadgets, you think they'd give you a radio.
5: What would you like to hear?
4: What the hell was that?
5: There's no reason for increased volume. I am scanning your interrogatives quite satisfactorily. I am the voice of Knight Industry 2000's microprocessor. K-I-T-T for easy reference. A Kit, if you prefer.
4: No, I don't prefer. And what's more, I don't intend to drive around in a car that talks back to me.
5: I am not qualified to overrule your wishes.
4: Well, that's real good to hear, Kit. Good night.
5: Good night.
4: I can't believe this.
1: Let me guess.
4: A car, okay, that talks back to me.
1: Well, yeah, we've all got those now. Take it easy. Ironically.
0: Puts on the
1: stop.
0: Eagles.
1: Ironically, we now have driverless cars, so we phased, yep, out David Hasselhoff at least.
0: The Hoff's gone. But you know what I just learned today while I was researching this piece and
1: researched this?
0: Going down this.
1: I've watched you watch Knight Rider for about 3 hours.
0: Well, then, because as a kid, I always thought that the voice of Kit was voiced by the same actor that played Higgins in Magnum P.I. Do you remember Higgins?
1: Small bald guy?
0: Yeah. Oh, no, I think he was doing
1: he was a little bit of a dandy.
0: Yeah, he was a former English major, something like that. But for some reason, he was always on Magnum's case. Like, this is him and Magnum having an exchange.
6: Magnum.
7: Hi, Higgins.
6: I have a proposition for you, Magnum. I'm sure that...
7: Now, wait a minute.
1: Oh, come on.
7: Just wait a second, Higgins.
1: It's exactly the same really scenario.
0: That's what I mean.
1: It's exactly the same storyline.
0: Yeah.
1: He may as well have been a car. Yeah.
0: Except Higgins was so gay for Magnum. But I'll say this, they're not the same people. I thought that for years. So one kid is William Daniels and Jonathan Kellerman was Higgins.
1: I won't lose sleep over any of this.
0: Yeah, meanwhile, it's just all blood and guts on Netflix. You could be watching that, Ryan.
3: Well, I like maps.
0: That's the world we live in. From the sublime to the ridiculous, what about Eurovision?
1: Let's talk about Eurovision and our Delta. Delta Dawn. She's going to do us proud. I just know it. We'll talk about that.
0: Jonesy and Amanda driving you home with Jam Nation.
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1: Are you a fan of Eurovision? I am.
0: No, not really.
1: I think the scoring is like watching the scoring of the Brownlow. It's complex and I don't quite understand it.
0: Are you a fan of the Brownlow?
1: No.
0: I just find with Eurovision, why does it have to be so kooky?
1: I find Eurovision exciting.
0: And why are we in it? Because we're not in Europe.
1: Shush, don't tell anyone. We're trying to get away with it. Well, Israel's in it. They're not in Europe. Just saying. This year it's being held in Austria, in Vienna. And I like it when I see the highlights. I like watching the Australians. I like having watched Guy Sebastian, having watched Dami Im, having watched Isaiah Firebrace. Last year we had the fabulous Gojo, who looks like Benson Boone.
0: Yeah, I thought
1: he was great.
0: Man.
1: The Milkshake Man. I really liked him. Well, because this is being held in Austria, they sort of made a joke song with the Austrian hosts, whose names are Victoria Savarovsky, sounds like a jewellery brand, and Michael Ostrovsky, on stage with some Australian performers, including, well, where would you go without it, a giant kangaroo. The song went a bit like this.
2: G'day, Austria.
3: Hello, Australia.
4: Your name sounds so familiar.
1: Friends with benefits.

0: many people who can't read English who get them confused? Okay, thank you, Ryan. That's enough. There's
1: I'm just waiting for the hilarity to kick in.
0: There's a whole it's a myth, but the stories go around that there's an airport transit desk in Vienna, mm-hmm. for tourists who thought they were flying to Australia and have ended up in Austria. And that story keeps getting circulated on social media. It's not true. What kind of dodgy airline would let you go to the wrong country and that you don't notice and no one else on the plane
1: pretty
0: notices?
1: Pretty much most of them.
0: Well, when you put it like that, maybe that's true. Why would you be confused? Because here's what Austria has given the world. We know what Australia's given the world. Dilda Gudrun, for starters. We'll get to her in a minute. We've got Mozart, Schubert, Strauss, who lately, they're old singers.
1: Yeah.
0: Arnold Schwarzenegger, Adolf Hitler. He was born in Austria, never heard of him. The Schnitzel.
1: I love Schnitzel.
0: That's from Austria. But we fight back with Delta, and this is her incredible song, Eclipse.
1: A belter from Delta.
0: Yeah. This is her during rehearsals. I know. And a lot of people are saying she's, you know, could be a winner. I don't know where we'd host her because they're not allowed to travel this far. It's too expensive to stage. It's like hosting the musical Olympics. But exciting times. We'll find out more tomorrow.
1: But if people get jazzed about being confused with Austria, I kind of like it.
0: Why?
1: Well, do you remember when we were fighting with the Taliban? Remember the good old Taliban war all those years ago? And they had a press conference with the Taliban. And the journos are sitting there. They're talking to Mr. Taliban. And the guy said, well, all the allies, say, for example, Australia, will you guys have a problem with Australia if they join this conflict? And the guy goes, yes, if Austria want to be into this, we will destroy them and kill the infidel. And the ABC journalist says, no, I'm talking about Australia. I'm going, shut up, mate. The nut thinks he's going to blow up Austria. Leave it at that. And they've got good cheekbones.
0: Well, the Austrians have very good cheekbones. Did they give us all the Sound of Music arrangements? I think they did. Well, can't all be winners. Well, coming up in the next half hour, let's talk about sleep. I want to know your techniques. I want you to pimp our sleep.
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2: Hello, I'm Fee Papel. A plane is on its way to the Netherlands to get Australian passengers from the Hunter virus-hit cruise ship home. They're in isolation now and will be quarantined in Perth when they arrive back in Australia. The plane expected to leave this afternoon and arrive tomorrow. Coles could be in for a massive fine after the retailer was found to have misled customers by discounting products to prices that were still higher than what they had been only a few weeks prior. ACCC Chair Gina Cass-Gottlieb says the penalty needs to be substantial.
3: Reflecting the importance of accurate pricing, and because it is very important that a penalty is not just able to be dismissed as a cost of doing business.
2: Traditional owners in WA's Pilbara region awarded native title compensation from Fortescue say they're going to appeal. The mining giant ordered to pay $150 million for mining on land without permission. The Native Title Council says the mines have generated around $80 billion in revenue and the formula for compensation is flawed. Reports today the arrest of the ISIS brides on arrival in Australia has others reconsidering any attempts to go home. Administrators of the refugee camp in Syria say other Aussies are now thinking twice. There are seven other Australian women and 14 children, and most have passports. And a major AI breakthrough could soon help detect heart disease using common bone scans. Researchers have shown the tech can spot early warning signs in seconds.
1: 5AU, your sport now.
2: In sport, Sydney has dropped St Kilda from the AFL's annual Pride game over Lance Collard's off-field comments. The Swans announcing it'll shift the Pride game from round 13 to round 17 against the Western Bulldogs. Collard was suspended earlier this season for a homophobic slur. In NRL, Queensland has secured the NRL Magic Round until 2032. The state government negotiating a six-year deal, beating out WA, New South Wales and New Zealand for the event. That's the latest in news and sport.
4: 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From the coast of the Outback, here's your local weather update.
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5: Mostly clear this evening. On the waters, northeasterly winds to 15 knots, seas below 1 metre. Overnight lows ranging from 13 in the Clare Valley to 14 in Port Augusta. Tomorrow, showers on the waters, northerly winds to 20 knots, seas to 1.5 metres. Top temps ranging from 21 in the Clare Valley to 25 in Port Pirie.
6: And good afternoon to you. Next week, exciting news. We're putting your muscle memory to the test. Thanks to Nutrilife, we've got $2,000 to win every day. You want to know how you do this?
7: Yes, I do, Brendan.
6: We'll give you a category, and you need to guess five items in that category in 10 seconds to win.
7: Shall we practice?
6: I like practicing.
7: So how about I'll ask you to do this. So you've got 10 seconds.
6: Yep.
7: Ryan's got a clock on it. I'm going to say to you, I want five things in this category.
6: Right, yeah.
7: Like the five poems of Omar Khayyam, say. Five songs from Barry Manilow.
6: Okay.
7: No, that's not too. That's too hard
6: that's
7: for you.
6: That's too hard.
7: And too emotional for me. I've got one. Ready?
6: Okay.
7: Ready, Ryan, with the timer? You've got 10 seconds.
6: Mm-hmm.
7: Five hairstyles.
6: Mullet, undercut, ponytail, comb over, side part.
7: You've had them all.
6: Look at that. I've made that easy.
7: That's how it goes. You're good at this game, but not everyone will
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7: And for your chance to play, register now at jonesyandamanda.com.au. You'll be doing it next week.
6: If you have trouble sleeping in the meantime, Amanda has just the thing.
7: I do.
6: Yeah.
7: Sounds like I'm selling potions. Poetry of Omar Khayyam.
6: It's not because Double H Hattery dropped today and puts people to sleep. You actually have good remedies.
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1: Well, today is Thursday, so the podcast I do with my friend Anita McGregor drops today.
0: Your forensic psychologist friend Anita McGregor, your palerino.
1: Yeah.
0: I'm your palerino, but I have no qualifications.
1: No, obviously. But she, we do a podcast, it's called Double A Chattery. And we had, sleep is such a big thing as you get older. When you're younger, it doesn't seem to be, so you sleep in, sleep badly, it doesn't matter. It seems once you have children and as we get older, as we say, sex, sleep is the new sex.
0: Mm.
1: And so, yeah, did you not know?
0: How did I miss that? I must
1: you slept
0: really,
1: through it.
0: Must be really good at it.
1: But we, you and I spoke on our radio show last year to Dr. Michael Bruce, an LA-based sleep expert known as the Sleep Doctor, world famous. So Anita and I thought we might talk to him, and we spoke to him about how to get better sleep as we get older. And it's very interesting. He said sleep, as we know, is not just how your cells regenerate and all of that. It is the basis for everything of how your brain functions, how your mental health functions, your body, your resilience, all of that. He said that if you, say you're a 20-year-old athlete, just a kid playing sport, and you have two nights bad sleep, a 20-year-old will play like a 30-year-old. That's a 10-year jump from two nights bad sleep.
0: Yep.
1: So imagine the knock-on effect from a whole lot of bad sleep. It's really hard. He said all of this is about, obviously, slowing down your reaction time.
2: Reaction time, right? You can't drive a forklift. You can't drive a bus. You can't drive a truck. You certainly can't run with the ball or hit a ball. The probably one of the single hardest acts in all of sports is to take a bat and swing at it and hit a small ball, right? Think about if you're sleep deprived. That's just not going to be an easy thing to do. Mm.
1: You're a good sleeper, Brendan, are you?
0: Well, since we in our new carnation as the drive show, we used to get up. I used to get up at 3 every morning. Now I don't do that anymore, so I'm sleeping for ages. I'm like sleeping 9 hours.
1: What, really?
0: Yeah, and we did. I've been getting up at 3 in the morning since 2003.
1: And you've learned to push through that now.
0: Well, I wake up at 3:20, the usual time I used to wake up, and then I go straight back to bed again.
1: To sleep, you mean?
0: Yeah, to sleep, yeah, straight out. And then I don't wake up till about 7. I'm going to bed at the same time I used to go, but now I'm going to bed at 7. And I've got my Fitbit. I was looking at my Fitbit, and I was just, this is alarming. At 5 o'clock in the morning, my heart goes down to 40 beats per minute.
1: It should.
0: Well, that's like I'm dead.
1: Well,
0: I'm sleeping like Rip Van Winkle without the beard.
1: Who was Wee Willie Winky?
0: He ran through the town, upstairs, downstairs, in his nightgown.
1: Well, who was Rip Van Winkle? Went to sleep and woke up 100 years later with had a
0: giant
1: great
0: beard.
1: Sleep.
0: Well, yeah, but he would have been sore because he fell asleep under a bed, under a tree.
1: Under a bed.
0: Under a tree.
1: Creep. They're all creeps. He said that the best thing to do is sleep in a room that's a bit cooler.
0: But is that bad?
1: No,
0: 40
1: no,
0: beats
1: and I'll
0: per
1: tell
0: minute?
1: You what happens to your body when you're asleep.
0: Mm-hmm.
1: So you sleep in a slightly cooler room because the job of your body during the night is to lower your heart rate and lower your temperature.
0: And it's all cortisol, isn't it?
1: All that stuff. But then at 3 a.m., we all wake up. Everyone wakes up at 3 o'clock because your body starts to, your temperature starts to rise and your body's looking for energy, glucose, et cetera. And he said most people, this is what he said, fart, snore, roll over, go straight back to sleep. I've had trouble doing that because for all those years of getting up early, if I'm awake at 3 and I can't get straight back to sleep, I think about looking at my phone out of boredom, out of something to do. And because heart rate is a thing we need to monitor, you need to keep your heart rate low. He says that's the worst thing you can do. And I know it is, but he explained it like this.
2: Sleep is a heart rate game. If you can lower your heart rate below 60, you can enter into a state of unconsciousness much easier. 60 is kind of that magic number. When you grab your phone, aside from just looking at the time, which is kind of almost impossible to miss because it's in these big glaring numbers right there, is you actually, as you scroll through things, believe it or not, you increase your heart rate because you increase your arousal level from dopamine. So what ends up happening is you see something, you're like, oh, that's cute, or oh, that's stupid. And boom, you have a reaction. We need you to have no reaction. Therefore, putting the phone across the room, it's still available. If God forbid somebody needs you in the middle of the night, I totally understand where you're coming from. But if you can put it across the room, you're going to be in so much better shape.
1: Hmm. You're used to no reaction in bed. But he had a great technique to help you get to sleep, or if you wake up and can't get back to sleep in the middle of the night, It's a great technique and we'll play it for you next.
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0: Jonesy and Amanda driving you home this Thursday, the 14th of May.
1: So sleep is so important, and as we get older, it feels hard. It's more elusive.
0: Mm-hmm.
1: Dr. Michael Bruce, who Anita and I spoke to, is an LA-based sleep expert. We spoke to him on Double A Chattery, our podcast. He said that
0: which drops today, by the way.
1: He said we're putting more and more things in the way of a good sleep. We naturally want to sleep, and we know how to have a good sleep. We are overloading and making it harder for ourselves to do so. He has got a great technique, and he said that most people, like me, get to sleep easily, but then may wake up in the middle of the night and have trouble getting back to sleep. He has a really interesting, and you may have heard of this before, an interesting breathing technique. It's not box breathing, which is breathing in for four, hold for four, out for four.
0: Mm-hmm.
1: It's got this is a different kind of number system.
2: So it's a slow breathe in through the nose for a count of four. You hold for a count of seven, and then you push gently for a count of eight.
1: So you breathe out through your mouth for eight. And he said at the beginning when you try to do that, you'll find it hard to hold your breath that long. Just practice it and just be calm as you're practicing. Just get to it as long as the numbers are going up. Breathe in, hold for longer, out for longest is sort of the key. But just breathing isn't enough. This might help you even more.
2: You should picture the number in your mind's eye. So when your eyes are closed, right, and you're in the dark and you're slowly breathing in, you should picture the number four, then the number three, then the number two, then the number one. And when you hold, you should picture those numbers. And then when you push, you should picture those numbers. It's mentally impossible to count and think of something that worries you at the same time. It is impossible to do. And if you follow this breathing technique, it lowers your heart rate below 60, which allows you to enter into a state of unconsciousness. So it's kind of a twofer.
1: A twofer.
0: A twofer. Yeah, well, I picked up a lot of his techniques. My one is, I read about this one recently, you put your left hand on your heart and your other
1: Is your heart your left or your right side?
0: It's on your left-hand side. So just here, your left hand there.
1: Right.
0: And then you put this hand here just at on your ribs and then you lie on your back.
1: What does that do?
0: And then it just connects everything. And that seems to work. And then I was doing that little box breathing thing. I had a mate who said he's a Buddhist and he said you count to 20 and then when you get to 20, you go back to 20 and you just keep doing
1: count
0: that.
1: Count backwards?
0: No. You go, and that's where I came unstuck.
1: Because you struggled.
0: Because I get to 20 and I said, I have now counted up to 20 17 times.
1: Well, this
0: and
1: is,
0: then that's was
1: okay
0: doing
1: because Dr.
0: No,
1: Michael
0: because
1: Bruce has said the same thing. Because I said, when you breathe, you're actively looking at numbers in your head and you're breathing out. Doesn't that wake you up? And he said, no, it doesn't. And it may take you 20 goes of the counting before you're not off.
0: But my other thing was when I used to wake up at 3:25, I'd always wake up at 3:25 exactly to come into here. So for all those years since 2003, now, recently, I was waking up at 3:25, looking at my clock, going back to sleep. I've turned my clock the other way around, and I put my phone under the bed.
1: See, I'd still like to know what time it is.
0: No, I don't want to see the time. Because that's what they do in Abu Ghraib and all those prisons. You know, what's the number one torture? Sleep deprivation.
1: I thought it was playing Enya.
0: Enya and sleep deprivation.
1: Do you have a sleep technique? We're going to call this Pimp My Sleep.
0: Pimp My Sleep. The tribal drum will beat for this.
3: 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Fire up for the Captain Stew's free linen bonanza.
1: That's not going to do it. That is not going to do it.
0: We didn't get Mr. Yawn. Jonesy and Amanda driving you home with Jam Nation.
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0: Jonesy and Amanda driving you home this Thursday, May 14.
1: We're talking about sleep. It's so important. It's the first thing you ask someone, how'd you sleep last night?
0: Mm-hmm.
1: Then you ask whether they've done number two, or I do, and they say, you're at the shops, shut up.
0: Well, when you're asleep and it happens.
1: Well, that's, you want to wake up.
0: That's a whole routine, isn't it? You've got to get up. It's a song and dance.
1: That's where you do need to get up.
0: Well, you've got
1: to
0: get up. Naturally.
1: And wake up.
0: But you know what I mean? The light comes on. There's a whole, you know.
1: I know how it works.
0: But in the house. And when you're of a certain age, everyone gets worried. What's going on? Are you okay? You know, all that sort of stuff.
1: Well, we're asking you for your sleep techniques. We're calling this Pimp My Sleep.
2: Yep. Yeehaw! Fire up for the Captain Snooze free linen bonanza!
1: That's not doing it.
0: Shout out to Captain Snooze. Because what's with all the bedding people? You've got Captain Snooze, Mr. Yawn, Sleeping Giant. Mm. Who have I missed? 40 Winks? Do you know Warnie, Shane Warne, the great show, Shane Warne used to be a delivery driver for 40 Winks.
1: What would he deliver?
0: The mattress.
1: I need to sleep with. Come on in.
0: The mattresses. Oh. He'd drive. I don't think he worked there for long.
1: Testing them.
0: But I digressed. He'd appreciate that. He loved you.
1: Of course.
0: Mandy has joined us. Hello, Mandy.
1: Hi, Mandy.
3: Hi.
1: What's your technique? What do you do?
3: I like to put Bali Spa music on my Spotify and imagine that I'm having a massage and I fall asleep straight away.
1: That's like this kind of music.
3: Ooh. Yeah, kind of like that.
0: Yeah. Is it disappointing that there's no massage coming?
3: Yeah, but I fall asleep straight away, so it's all right.
1: Actually, that's not bad.
0: I like the massage music.
1: Do you put it on a timer, Mandy?
3: No. I'm not. It doesn't take me very long to fall asleep once I do that.
0: Mm-hmm. Oh, I like it, Mandy.
1: Still going
0: that's
1: the
0: good
1: next morning.
0: I get a bit anxious that there's something going while I'm asleep. That's my only.
1: Yes, I am the same. That's what I mean about a timer.
0: Yeah, you need a timer.
1: You think otherwise, I'd be anxious. It's still going to play all night.
0: Lydia has joined us.
1: Hi, Lydia. What do you do?
4: Hi, guys. You're amazing, by the way, and I love the fact that we have extended time with you nowadays.
1: Oh, I love that. Thank you, Lydia.
0: This is a big deal, Lydia. This is good praise.
4: More of you is never enough.
1: Oh,
4: fantastic.
1: Thank you.
4: I am a foot rubber. I love to actually rub my feet together in order to get to sleep. I don't know. I didn't even know that I was doing that until I got married. But yeah, now I don't.
1: Is it a technique, or is it just something that you do?
4: Just something that I found myself doing, and I find myself doing it every time I get really tired and my head's whirring and I need to switch off the brain. I don't know why. I just rub my feet together and it helps me. It's almost like being patted to bed. But
1: sure,
4: I do it
1: okay.
4: Myself.
0: Do you rub your soles together or the tops?
4: The sole.
1: How can you rub your tops?
0: Well, you can put one top on the other one, the top of your foot.
1: Against the sole of the other.
0: Yeah. So you put like Fredo the Frog. You sort of put your legs.
1: Yeah, you do
0: would
1: frog
0: that be
1: legs.
0: It, Lydia?
4: Yeah.
1: Interesting, because you touched on there about to steady your mind, because this is what that doctor says, Dr. Michael Bruce. He said the same things, that it's very easy to give into monkey mind, where your brain is just whirring, and that's what you need to stop.
0: And how does your husband feel about this? You were just saying before that you stopped. Is that because you've got your husband in the bed, or?
4: Oh, he has this wonderful gift of being able to sleep at the drop of a hat, so he doesn't even notice anymore.
1: Yeah, my husband was like that. He could drink the strongest coffee in the universe and 5 minutes later be sound asleep.
0: Out like a light.
1: Yeah.
0: Thanks,
1: thank you, Lydia.
0: Cameron has joined us.
1: Cameron, what's your technique for sleep?
5: Hello, Jonesy and Amanda. For me, it is a combination of having a nice hot cup of chamomile tea, recommend the brand Twinings, and listening to talkback radio.
1: Oh, yeah. Like this?
6: Yeah, well, I don't know about you, but I'm ready for a conversation. And I'm ready to play some of the best rock ever recorded.
1: I don't think that's talkback, is it?
0: Bono, what if you put it with that Balinese music? Just try that, Ryan. Can you do that?
7: Yeah,
0: sorry, Cameron, we're just experimenting live.
6: Yeah, well, I don't know about you, but I'm ready for
0: relaxed.
6: A conversation.
0: And Cameron, does that work for you?
1: No, say no.
5: No, I'd stick with either a bloke out of Perth or a bloke out of Sydney. So.
0: Well, okay, to who are those people? We should give them a plug. Is it Ugly Phil?
1: Is it ABC?
5: No, not Ugly Phil. Ugly Phil filling for Tony McManus.
0: Yeah. Well, Phil's good. He used to work with us.
1: Yeah,
0: we
1: love him. You know what's Phil's interesting, fantastic. Though, when you said have a cup of chamomile tea, because a sleep doctor said to me, because I have to go to the loo during the night. He said, stop drinking fluids 2 hours before you go to bed.
0: Yeah, I've heard that too.
1: And I stopped doing that and it's made a big difference.
0: Thank you, Cameron.
1: Thank you.
0: It's like you're in the Wolf of Wall Street, you know, before he takes all those drugs.
1: I haven't seen the film.
0: Purge your system. Jonesy and Amanda driving you home with Jam Nation.
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1: Hi, I'm Sally Pearson. A record crowd of more than 26,000 is expected at Suncorp for Game 2 of State of Origin tonight. Queensland is hoping to square the series against New South Wales. Aussie skipper Sophie Molyneux has declared herself fully fit for next month's T20 Cricket World Cup in the UK after overcoming a back complaint. And grand finalists Wellington and Melbourne City dominate the Women's A-League team of the season announced today. City has four players, including captain Rebecca Scott, who polled the highest, while Phoenix has six.
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6: Hello, I'm Fee Papel. A New South Wales ambulance officer has fronted the inquiry into the death of Claire Noland. The senior paramedic telling the inquest they had plenty of time to deal with the 95-year-old dementia patient before she was tasered. The police officer involved only waited 3 minutes before asking the great-grandmother to put down a knife and pulling the trigger. This year, the ACTU is pushing for a 6% wage rise for the nation's lowest workers. With the war in Iran adding more pressure to living costs, it'll boost the minimum wage to just over $26. An hour. Despite saying he doesn't need China to win the war in Iran, it's believed Donald Trump has asked Xi Jinping to help de-escalate the conflict. But Iran isn't the main issue between the two countries, with China warning the US that they could come into conflict over Taiwan. The US is the main arms supplier to the island nation. The United Arab Emirates is denying Israeli claims that the two leaders have met. Israel claims there's been a breakthrough in relations after Prime Minister Benjamin Netanyahu had a meeting with Sheikh Mohammed bin Zayed, although the AEU does say relations are less frosty since the war on Iran began. And residents in mouse-plagued areas in WA are begging for help. They say baits aren't working and there's too much red tape for stronger poisons. Locals say they're being overrun, finding mice in their cupboards and beds, some so fed up waiting to be allowed to use stronger baits that they're leaving town.
5: 5AU, your sport now.
6: In sport, Frio is still working out who's going to replace captain Alex Pearce in this weekend's match against Essendon at the MCG. Dockers coach Justin Longmuir says they do have a few players in mind.
7: Clearly we will miss him, but there's guys at Peel that have been itching for an opportunity.
6: And in NRL, Broncos star Dean Mariner has flown home to Brisbane after undergoing 5 surgeries to save his leg. The 23-year-old still faces an extended stint on the sidelines. That's the latest in news and sport.
8: Tom Venning here, federal member for Grey. From the coast of the Outback, here's your local weather update.
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9: Mostly clear this evening. On the waters, northeasterly winds to 15 knots, seas below 1 metre. Overnight lows ranging from 13 in the Clare Valley to 14 in Port Augusta. Tomorrow, showers on the waters, northerly winds to 20 knots, seas to 1.5 metres. Top temps ranging from 21 in the Clare Valley to 25 in Port Pirie.
10: I must say, I enjoyed the last hour of the show in our quest to pimp my sleep, not my sleep, everyone's sleep. We got some great techniques. We also got some great bedding manufacturer logos and mascots. You know, they don't have like the Captain Snooze anymore or Mr. Yawn.
11: They've just... No, they just say...
10: Captain Snooze.
11: And now, because you don't go to the shop, they don't need to lure you in with a mascot. You just buy it online.
10: Yeah, right, okay. I kind of miss those days. Ryan was a bit scared from Mr. Yawn.
12: Listen to him.
13: Hello, this is Mr. Yawn.
10: But he's perennially yawning. So... it's not a good look.
11: I know what it feels like.
10: We've got some great techniques from box breathing to counting backwards and forwards. That sort of dipped my head in. Praying.
11: Mm-hmm.
10: Stephen had the best one.
4: I drink beers like a goon bag and count myself backwards from the first beer and it works. You know, I'm out cold. You know, like a goon bag.
10: Stephen started already. So thank you for that.
11: It's interesting. Someone mentioned praying. I've come across this. It's called Bible BFF.
10: Okay.
11: I've seen some of it on TikTok. It's a girl who's sincere, but I guess knowing she's being funny, I guess. It's a popular app that reimagines Bible stories as modern-day podcasts, like juicy, spilling the tea kind of stuff.
10: Ooh.
11: I'll play some for you next.
10: Instagram is coming up as well if you would like to play. Jonesy and Amanda driving you home with Jam Nation.
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0: Hello there, it's Jonesy and Amanda across Australia driving you home this Thursday afternoon, or Friday Junior as we like to say.
1: Religion has hit TikTok in a big way, in all kinds of ways, in serious ways, but also this woman has put together a thing called Bible BFF. It is a popular app that reimagines Bible stories as modern day podcasts, like sort of featuring scripture as being engaging, accessible and juicy.
0: Yeah.
1: Because some of the stories in there, if you heard your best friend telling you, you'd go, what the hell? Have a listen.
2: She's probably still a teenager and she's engaged to a man named Joseph, who's a carpenter. Angel Gabriel shows up and is like, Mary, you're going to be a mommy. And Mary's like, I'm a virgin. Then Gabriel goes, don't worry, sis. The Holy Spirit will come upon you. This child will be holy, the Son of God.
1: How exhausting.
0: Who's the baby daddy?
1: And then she's got to tell Joseph.
3: Comes back to Nazareth after staying with her cousin Elizabeth for 3 months. So Mary gets back into town and she's all like, Joseph, I have a secret to tell you. And Joseph's like, what? And Mary's like, Joseph, I'm a mommy. And he's like, Mamacita? And she goes, no, I'm a mommy. And obviously he knows the kid isn't his because they haven't had sex. And he thought she was getting with someone else.
1: Where's Jerry Springer when you need him? Have a listen to this bit.
4: Goes, who told you you were naked? Did you eat from the tree I told you not to? And Adam does the first ever blame shift and throws Eve under the bus. The woman that you gave me, she gave me the fruit. Eve's like, whoa, hold up. The serpent tricked me. But what God's standing on business, so he lays out the consequences.
0: It does. Out of the Garden of Eden you go.
1: What a blame shift.
0: Yeah, and we all suffered because of it.
1: Well, shall I try it with the Quran?
0: I'd rather you didn't.
1: Here's the story of the prophet who set a mysterious divinely sought sage. Yum. He was once delivering a sermon and asked if anyone had more knowledge than him. And he said, as if, get out. He replied that he wasn't aware of anyone, but Allah revealed himself to him as his servant and had really heaps wicked deep wisdom. Anyway, he was, you can stop me anytime, Brendan.
0: Sure.
1: Please do.
0: I'll just back away from the window. I'll just back away from the window and you just keep going with your
1: thing. Oh, dear me. Coming up next.
0: Pub test.
1: The pub test. It's legal to smoke, but a lot more people than normal than ever before are saying we shouldn't even have smoking areas, designated smoking areas. Mm-hmm. How do you feel? Put to the pub test.
0: Jonesy and Amanda driving you home with Jam Nation.
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0: Hello there, it's Jonesy and Amanda. This Thursday, it's always good to slip into the Jonesy and Amanda Arms for the pub test.
1: The pub test.
2: Pub test.
1: Does not pass the pub test. Pub test.
2: Pub test.
1: Does it pass the pub test?
2: Pub test. Yeah, the pub test.
1: Doesn't pass the sniff test. Stop it.
3: How would you feel, Brendan, if people wanted to smoke in our pub? Where we're having our pub test, not in the in the main areas, mm-hmm. but in a designated smoking area.
0: I don't mind it. I don't have a problem with it.
3: Lots of more and more people are, and this is a story that's come out of Western Australia. West Australian health experts are demanding the state government close a loophole that allows smoking in outdoor areas of licensed venues, because they're saying that new data shows adults want the areas to be free of tobacco smoke and e-cigarette vapor. In light of passive smoking, they do not want to be exposed to passive smoking in any way. Smoking rates remain at 12%, 12.5. That's lower than it's been, isn't it?
0: It's still there, though.
3: Oh, yeah. And advocates argue that maintaining smoking zones in social hubs makes the journey to quitting significantly more difficult. So if you're trying to give up, that's going to be really hard. So it's interesting, some of the comments here. A lot of people saying, I don't smoke, but I don't begrudge people who do. And if you don't like cigarette smoking and the smell of it, don't go to the pub.
0: Yeah. I remember Dick Smith years ago saying that in his office he had an ashtray if someone wanted to come and smoke in there. You know, as the years go on, we were raised with cigarettes. My dad used to smoke and I used to remember sitting on his lap watching the tendrils of smoke go up through the lamp while he was smoking. And we had one of those, my grandfather had one of those spinny round ashtrays.
3: Yeah, mine did
0: and,
3: too.
0: And that was the treat of the time to put his smoke in there and then press the thing.
3: I had terrible car sickness as a kid. We'd go on holidays and my grandmother would sit in the middle at the back of the car and smoke with the windows closed.
0: I just find it odd where we are now. There's all this open space. Like if you're at a footy game or something, you can't have a smoke. You can't go anywhere for a smoke. I feel that maybe I'm not a smoker, but I feel that's a little bit unfair. Down the bottom here at the cafe, it's got no smoking or vaping. And it's a giant area, you know. It's a legal thing still to do.
3: It's still legal, but I'm aware that if I'm outside, like outside an airport, and I smell that stale smoke, I still feel slightly
0: and that was my point. We're more sensitive to it now because we don't smell it as much as we used to when we were younger.
3: I don't think I know anyone who smokes anymore. Smoking areas, do they pass the pub test? Is it still okay to have a smoking area?
0: Jonesy and Amanda driving you home with Jam Nation.
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3: Any money. Jonesy and Amanda's.
0: Here it is. 10 questions. 60 seconds on the clock. You can pass if you don't know an answer. We'll come back to that question if time permits. You get all the questions right, $1,000.
4: You can make it $2,000, but it is double or nothing with a bonus question.
0: I haven't had to pull out the tempting pants for some
4: time. No, they're probably getting a bit mouldy in the cupboard.
0: In the linen press. Tom is in East Lakes.
4: Hi, Tom.
5: Hey, how's it going?
4: Very good. Well. We're hoping today is the day that we get to give some money away. Are you ready to receive?
5: I am, yeah.
4: All right. Well, we've got 10 questions, 60 seconds. If you're not sure, say pass. We might have time to come back, okay?
5: No worries. Thank you.
4: Tom, here we go. Here comes question number one. How many days are in a week?
5: Seven.
4: Question two. What flavour is chamomile tea?
5: Chamomile.
4: Question three. What animal was Harry Potter's pet?
5: Owl.
4: Question four. Finish this. Mama always told me life is like a...
5: Pass.
4: Question five. Robbie Williams was part of which boy band?
5: Take that.
4: Question six. In Greek mythology, who had venomous snakes in place of hair?
5: Medusa.
4: Question seven. How many spots are on the Domino's pizza logo?
5: Three.
4: Question eight. Who is Barack Obama's wife?
5: Michelle Obama.
4: Question nine. What is a trevally?
5: Pass.
4: Question ten. In which country did Birkenstocks originate?
5: Australia.
4: Oh,
5: Germany.
4: It's Germany. I probably led you astray with this movie quote. Mama always told me life is like a...
5: box of chocolates.
4: Yes. Mm-hmm. And a trevally is a fish. A delicious
5: one.
4: Tom, thank you for playing. You did really well.
5: Thank you very much.
4: Thank you.
0: And I think you did Forrest Gump pretty well there.
4: Do you think?
0: You brought out the simpleton. You went full simpleton.
4: Thank you, Brendan.
0: In the meantime, I love
4: you too.
0: The pub test is coming up. Smoking areas, do they pass the pub test? Jonesy and Amanda driving you home with Jam Nation.
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0: Hello there, it's Jonesy Demander driving you home with Jam Nation. Let's get on down to the Jonesy Demander Arms for the pub test.
1: The pub test.
2: Pub test.
1: Does not pass the pub test.
2: Pub test.
1: Pub test. Does it pass the pub test?
2: Pub test.
3: Yeah, the pub test.
1: Doesn't pass the sniff test.
4: Stop it. It's not helpful.
0: Today.
5: Well, we're talking about smoking areas in licensed venues. West Australia health experts are demanding that state government close a loophole that allows smoking in outdoor areas of licensed venues because new data is showing that the public has lost its appetite for secondhand smoke.
0: You know what I always find weird? There was one pub, it was just a small country pub, and you go outside and there's a sign that says, you can't eat here, you can only smoke here. And I said, well, what if I don't mind if one of my mates lights up a smoke and I'm just eating?
5: No, but that's licensing. You can't serve food off areas.
0: We have so many dumb rules.
5: Well, this is what a lot of people are saying is, I don't smoke, but smokers should not be banned from outdoor areas. Yep. Others are saying,

0: I don't want to see you vape. I don't want to smell your smoke wherever I am.
1: And that's the thing. We're becoming more sensitive to the smell of smoke because in the 80s,
0: it
1: was everywhere.
0: It was everywhere. It was, you know,
1: and you just got used to it.
0: Yep. Smoking in cars, smoking everywhere. So how do you feel about this? Smoking areas, do they pass the pub test?
2: Yeah, I'm a smoker and, we should have smoking
3: here. Oh, mate, I'm a heavy smoker and I love a beer and I love going to the pub. I'll tell you what, if they ban it at the pub, there's no way I'm going to the pub. I'll have a beer at home instead.
4: Oh, I think people are just becoming too ridiculous with smoking. Like, let adults be adults.
5: I think they do because, you know, people are going to smoke and they need somewhere to do it. I think, though, that there should be a good separation between the smoking areas and the non-smoking areas.
6: I don't think there should be any smoking in any restaurants where anybody eats. Outside, inside, we might want to eat outside and we have to smell the smoke. I've known two people that passed away from lung cancer and they didn't even smoke. It's passive smoking.
7: Yeah, I think it passes the pub test, not a problem. It's all about choice. I've been a smoker for many years myself, but I gave up about 20 years ago and I can still smell cigarettes. It doesn't bother me. It doesn't make me want to have a cigarette, and I think everyone has the right to have an area that's suitable for them.
8: Well, I believe that there should be a smoking area as well as a separate vaping area. Get rid of vaping. Children vaping in the supermarkets and on the bus and contaminating my expensive coats and jackets is insulting. So why can't I just light up a durry wherever?
1: Why can't you? Remember we worked at that radio station. The only place you could smoke was in the men's toilet.
0: And so men, only men would do this, would go and I heard one man say to another man, do you want to come in for a smoke? And he said, no, but I'll come in for a poo. And it was, that's what happened.
9: Righto, you two. That's enough.
0: Women would never in a million years do any of that.
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21: 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And this weekend, on Saturday, Top Gun iconic 80s movie, and just a great movie anyway, turns 40. Can you believe it's 40 years old this weekend on Saturday? So tomorrow's show, the Christian O'Connell Show, this Friday, is all about Top Gun. It's the Top Gun show, but we're looking for ideas. I've challenged the producers to come up with ideas, Top Gun pictures for Top Gun Friday tomorrow on the show. Coming up next, your small thing, big joy, here on the Christian O'Connell Show.

0: or by buying a new vacuum cleaner. That is my small thing, big joy. Debut vacuum yesterday. Oh my God, I cannot. Wow. I even texted my wife to say, that new vacuum you're right to get, this works like a beast.
1: Oh. What brand did you go for?
0: We got a, because we got cats and dogs, we got a Miele cat dog.
1: Well, makes sense.
0: I think it's called Miele cat and dog.
1: Cat dog.
0: It wouldn't just be called cat dog. You want the new cat dog? It's called cat and dog. And so, oh my God, it was so, we have had a cordless vacuum for years now, right? The old Dyson, and they're great. But if you go, if you have dog hairs and cat hairs, you need something. And I remember, do you remember last year we got into a big argument on the show, and I actually thought that the cordless ones were just as powerful as the old plug in the wall.
1: Yes.
0: We've gone back to plug in the wall.
2: Oh,
0: that's why
2: wow.
0: It goes full the rock beast mode.
1: Industrial.
0: Wow-wee.
3: Wow.
0: This is so sad to say, but genuinely joyous to see that cat hair and that dog go flying. I'm just bits of twigs that dogs bring into the house, and bits of sand and muck. Cat hair everywhere. We got a long-haired cat, so the hair gets everywhere. Yeah. Now, my wife also has a huge fear of Australian spiders. And like any home, there are those hard to reach, it sounds like I'm doing an advert here, those hard to reach spiders' nests.
1: Those nooks and crannies.
0: Unleash Miele cat dog. It's
1: spider.
0: Got a 2-in-1 crevice nozzle.
3: Oh.
1: It's got a spider sucker.
0: Yeah, it has. An extendable thing that can get right up there. Oh. I sent 3 photos to my wife going, spider nests have gone.
1: Wow.
0: Please put your hair in pigtails and become Helga as a treat. 4 sucking options.
3: Ooh, wow.
0: I know. Who needs 4?
3: What do you mean?
0: Who needs a mild suck around the house?
1: No,
0: get all that dirt up.
1: It sucks.
0: Don't tease it or lick it. What do you need 4? Straight words. Whatever the most powerful one is, it's always on there.
1: Yeah, always turn.
0: Just wasting their time doing a lukewarm mild vacuum. Suck everything up. And ask me if I've got a 9-meter lead.
1: Have you got a 9-meter lead?
0: No, mate, it's bigger.
1: Oh,
0: ask me if I got a 10 meter.
1: You got a 10-y?
0: No.
1: Oh. 15?
0: 11. No, I wish it was 15. It's 11. They stopped at 11.
1: Okay. 11. Now that'll get you some distance.
0: But it is old school, still having to move it around the house and find the
1: plug. Yes. It probably got it.
0: Yes. Yeah. Patsy, what's a small thing, big joy for you?
3: Just rediscovering old nostalgic shows from childhood. So I was surfing through Prime yesterday afternoon looking for something to watch, and I came across V, that sci-fi series from the early
0: 80s. I love that.
3: I couldn't believe it. I had to check twice to see it was the original V.
0: It used to be on late in the evening at 11 o'clock in the UK. It was a reschedule. I used to love V.
3: About an alien invasion into Earth, and there were these race of reptilians, Rios, that ate rats.
1: Oh, okay.
3: It was absolutely terrifying.
0: Bit too close to home, huh?
3: Yes.
0: Need a break from the rat mutations.
3: No.
0: V were way ahead of the curve in the 80s.
3: I couldn't believe it, so I've started watching it again.
0: What? Stick on McLeod's Daughters of the Flying Doctor.
3: I want something with a bit of an edge in the afternoon to keep me awake.
0: A bit of rat sci-fi. That'd chill me out in the afternoon, a break from all that doom scrolling, doom viewing.
3: Remember the lead actress, Diana? She was the real baddie in it. She apparently has lived in Australia since the late 90s.
0: Well, we are getting some
3: more.
0: I don't mind that, but please don't take us with you.
3: I thought, she's been here all this time.
0: You need to send us a wormhole invite. And declined.
1: I'm not going to ask.
0: Suddenly the Google searches for Diana from V is going to spike today. Her agent, her team, she's probably representing herself now. Small thing, big joy, when the first sip of your barista coffee is the perfect temperature. Catherine, yes. Christian, small thing, big joy. I just got the Breville pie maker out on the weekend with the temperatures changing. It's pie season. Oh, those beautiful. It's pie season.
1: There's wet season, there's dry season.
0: You're right. It is.
1: Season.
0: Gary Meegan with a joy with us. Homemade pie season. Christian, I need to know. I want to get that Miele cat dog. Did you go bagless? Do I sound like a savage? No, I got the Miele bag. Of course, I need that bag protection.
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0: Christian O'Connell Show tomorrow. Can you believe Top Gun turns 40 this Saturday? I still remember going to see it with two of my best mates in 1986. We were 13. Just a great, great movie. So many men changed their behavior coming out of that cinema.
1: What do you mean?
0: Well, I remember buying aviators, suddenly trying to wear a fur-lined jacket in the summer. So how do we mark this enormous moment? It literally excites me that it's 40 years old this weekend. So tomorrow's show is Top Gun Friday, and that is my invitation and challenge to the producers today. Rio, what's something we could do tomorrow?
1: At the heart of Top Gun is wingman. Wingmen, wingmenning each other. You call up and you tell us which of the team between Christian, me, Patsy, Alex, who do you want to be your wingman? And together we will elevate from being a wingman to singman. If you choose me, for example, I will sing a line of a song. I then tag you in as my wingman and or wing person, and you have to sing the next line of the song. For example, Christian, you're a listener. You call in, you say, Rio, I love you so much. I would love to be your wingman.
0: Why wouldn't I go with like Patsy or Alex?
1: No, because you would want to go with someone with a bit of musical experience.
0: Okay,
1: someone
0: who's been on stage. Rio, you're my wingman on the radio show. Yeah.
1: All right, let's do this. Steve.
0: I'll be Steve. Steve. Okay. Yep.
1: So I start. I see a little silhouette of a man.
0: Scaramouche, Scaramouche, can you do the fandango?
1: Thunderbolts and lightning.
0: Very, very frightening.
1: Me.
0: Galileo.
1: Galileo.
0: Galileo.
1: Galileo.
0: Galileo. Do you know, we genuinely didn't rehearse that. Actually impressive.
2: You couldn't tell.
0: That is not going to get up that tomorrow, though. That was a one and done.
1: And that's Sing Man.
0: I do like that. I do like Sing Man. That's very good. Producer Kaylin, what have you got?
3: Tomorrow on the air, we have the Need for Speed Hour, where you call in for a whole hour and we only take stories about fast things.
0: This is good. I like this.
3: So, for example, my old neighbour when I was a kid, his name was Jeff. One day we were riding down the hill on our bikes. His bike's brakes stopped working. He was flying. He hit our neighbour's letterbox, went over the top, landed like 10 metres in front of it.
0: He felt the need for speed. Bloody Jeff is in the air. He's got air.
3: And his teeth went right through his bottom.
0: Oh, God. All your stories involve some horrible facial disfigurement. No one likes an eye being gouged story than Medusa Kaylin. Remember when we almost had an argument? I said, we cannot have that fork in the eye story on air. She was like, it's the best. I like this, though. These are two great ideas, team.
3: Thank you. Thank you.
0: All right. So here's my one then. This is called Who's Your Goose? At the heart of Top Gun, the way I saw it at the time, this is a movie about two guys who need each other, who complement each other. You got Mav. He's the wild one, the Yang. And then you got his best friend, Goose, who kind of completes him. He's the yin to his yang. He's the more grounded one. He's the dad. He's married. They need each other. In life, we need our mates. Who is your goose? Celebrate mateship and mates. Maybe it's someone who's not around anymore. It would be for me. But it's a chance for me to remember my greatest ever wingman, Sean, who passed away a couple of years ago. Who is your goose? Sean, even though he's not longer any around, will always be forever my goose. Who is your goose?
1: That's lovely. I really like it.
2: Thank you. And bonus if they can play Great Balls of Fire on the piano.
0: Yes. All right. Georgie, you've got an idea. What is yours?
3: Yes. So you were saying earlier how men literally change their behavior after this. So I have some stats for this. 500% increase in Navy enlistings after the movie came out.
0: Right. It's basically a huge ad for the US Navy. Yeah,
3: and a 40% increase in Ray-Ban aviators being purchased. So what I want to know is how has a movie influenced you? Because for me, I watched Surf's Up and bought four surfboards.
4: I love this.
0: This is a great idea as well. Team, these are all good ideas.
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6: Independence, One Nation as Liberals. 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

0: Christian O'Connell Show. All right, we do a thing on a Thursday called Tombstone Text. This is where we ask you to get your phone out and tell us what is the text message that's at the top of your phone. Imagine now that is your tombstone. What does it say? Mine is, you recently received a free National Bowel Cancer Screening Program kit. I didn't realize, so I did it a couple of years ago when I turned 50. One of the amazing things in this country is your country really cares about you. When you turn 50, you get the free bowel cancer screening kit. I did it, and I didn't realize it's obviously, they do it every couple of years. Mm. So I got the new one arrived yesterday. So my weekend will be back with that little bag of fun.
1: The poo test, is it?
0: Mm-hmm. Yeah. Yeah. Yeah.
1: It's a good system.
0: It's an incredible thing to do. Yeah. It saves many, many, many lives. But you don't know how lucky you are. I don't think there's any other countries in the world that do this.
1: Yeah. It's brilliant, yeah.
0: Yeah, it's an incredible thing. So, yeah, and they send you reminders every day.
1: That's good.
0: You because be people forget about
1: yes,
0: it.
1: Yeah, yeah.
0: You, with all the best will in the world, you think, I will do that, I will do that. You put it in a cupboard somewhere and you get these reminders that tell you to remind you to get out the cupboard and do a good thing as well, not just for yourself, but your family as well. So that this will be my three-word weekend.
1: Can't wait.
0: I will be held accountable on Monday. Did my test. Food in the bag. Patsy, what is your tombstone text?
2: Yes, not off to a good start with the new neighbours. That is from my husband. I was talking on the show earlier in the week how our neighbours of nearly 30 years have just moved away on one side and new neighbours are coming in. Anyway, Lee, the old neighbour, said to Chris, listen, I've got a heap of firewood. I'm not going to use it. It's actually just going to stay there. Please help yourself. And so...
0: Oh, that's a good neighbour.
2: Oh, they've been great neighbours. Anyway, we've got the new fire pit, which is Chris's new toy.
0: Yeah.
2: It makes fire now.
0: Brilliant.
2: And
0: the seasons are changing. It's autumn. This is fire pit season.
2: Perfect for s'mores on a Saturday night.
0: Yeah.
2: We've been doing it every Saturday night. So Chris kind of got confused as to when the old neighbours moved out and then the new neighbours officially took over the house. So he thought he had, like, you know, 2 days grace to get in there and get the wood. But no, he kind of mucked up the date. So what happened yesterday, Chris has got a wheelbarrow load of this beautiful red gum firewood and he's coming down the side of the house, the neighbour's house, to be met face to face with the brand new neighbours.
0: Oh no, what a shocker. Like, my God, there's some strange dude rummaging in our garden.
2: Kind of thief in their new
0: broad daylight
2: house.
0: Crime rates in this city are out of control. They're stealing forward. Wait, it's not even a teenager wearing a hoodie. It's a middle-aged guy. Bare face.
2: And, you know,
0: Woodgate.
2: He sparks quite an obtrusive sort of figure in the middle of the day. My big husband. Anyway, so Chris went, oh, hello.
0: If I should just say my big husband.
2: Well, he's tall. And he's
0: big.
2: Broad.
0: He's tall.
2: You know, and the neighbour was kind of a small stature and he kind of looked
0: like he didn't get
2: petrified.
0: Chopped up and thrown in that wheelbarrow.
2: Yes.
0: Chucked in Chris's fire pit.
2: That's it. Chris said, oh, introduced himself. I'm terribly sorry, but I am actually allowed to get this firewood, Lee.
0: Oh, anyone could say that.
2: Story
1: actually
0: a likely story. What, you got some paperwork to prove it, pal?
1: But it's their house now.
0: Yeah,
1: they
0: chuck
1: own it.
0: No.
1: He actually isn't allowed to
0: no,
1: take
0: he's
1: it
0: stealing their firewood.
2: The worst possible impression.
0: You're right. They're now...
2: Worst.
0: They're going to judge you, Patsy, now by a dodgy husband.
2: I know. The relationship is already ruined. It's never going to be the same. So I thought I'll make some cookies today and take over with a nice bottle of wine and hopefully that will, like, you know, ease the relationship.
0: They'll be terrified. Your husband's not coming with you, is he?
2: With that axe.
0: Oh, yeah. He's just in the garden having himself some more firewood. He was told he had another 3 days to empty all the firewood you're ever going to have.
1: Is it the Anzac cookies, Patsy?
2: No, I thought I'd make my yo-yos. Okay. I've got my great aunt's.
0: Don't take those on my Anzac ones. They still digested the ones we had 7 years
2: they
0: ago.
2: They were delicious.
0: Oh, gobstoppers.
2: Crunchy.
0: You remember the old gobstoppers? Jawbreakers from the milk bar.
3: Block you up for a week.
0: Just a week, Alex. I still haven't passed it.
2: Oh, I think I need to make another pack.
0: I mean, I think when I'm doing my test this weekend, maybe some of one might come out from 7 years ago. Barely digested. I've never tried to swallow something so solid.
1: Very hard.
0: Very hard.
3: Not a fibre.
0: Very hard. And I don't know about the fibre. It's more like a bit of grit or
2: actually
0: a rock. I think she baked rocks for us.
2: I tried to make a low-fat recipe and you should never tinker with the recipe.
1: Oh, yeah. No, low-fat
2: I'm going to make a batch this weekend. I'm going to bring them in.
0: Oh, no.
2: No, I will.
0: No, no,
2: just convince me.
0: No,
2: oh, no, I insist.
0: No, please. Whatever we need to do to unconvince you. 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

0: Hey guys, it's Wilksy here. After 30 odd years of fishing Spencer Gulf, I reckon I know a thing or two. 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

0: I know it's hard to accept that 2 in 3 deaths on country roads are country people. 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Can't ignore it. 2 in 3 deaths on country roads are country people.
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3: Good evening, Shane Bryan with you. Tonight on the show, we take a look at a classic album, The Raw and the Cooked by Fine Young Cannibals. It was a bit of a blink and you'll miss it moment. They weren't around for a long time, but they were definitely around for a good time, especially with songs like this.

The Raw and the Cooked is our feature album on tonight's 80s at 8. Well, from one song with an incredible groove to another, this was a huge song in 1988. Soulful song with an 80s edge that still makes you want to get up on the dance floor. Womack and Womack, Teardrops, you're on the 80s at 8.

0: You're on the 80s at 8. Shane Bryan with you, and that was Dragon from 1983. Now, tonight, our feature album is Fine Young Cannibals, The Raw and The Cooked. And when the band released the album in 1989, it felt like suddenly everything clicked. After a very slow, long build following their debut album, this record brought together soul, pop, funk, new wave, and also dance rock, all anchored by Roland Gift's unmistakable voice and his falsetto. Very fragile, emotional, and completely different to anything that was on radio at the time. The album delivered hit after hit. She Drives Me Crazy, Good Thing, I'm Not the Man I Used to Be, songs that felt modern but deeply, deeply rooted in classic soul. Commercially, it was unstoppable. The Raw and the Cooked top charts around the world, became a top 10 album in Australia, and it went on to sell more than 3 million copies globally. For a brief moment at the end of the 80s, Fine Young Cannibals weren't just another British band. They were one of the biggest pop acts on the planet. Roland Gift recently caught up with British television.
1: She Drives Me Crazy. We've all been singing it in the office today. It's just kind of timeless, isn't it? Did you know when you were creating that song that we'd all still be singing it and listening to it decades later?
2: Not for sure. I mean, that was one of the things that we did want to do when we got together and formed the group, was make records that people would be listening to 25 years later. Because we were listening to a lot of Black American soul, and that was made 25 years before. So we wanted to do that. And, you know, so 40 years later, people are still listening. So we did achieve that in a way.
0: From our feature album tonight, The Raw and The Cooked, this is She Drives Me Crazy by the Fine Young Cannibals. You're on the 80s at 8.

0: You're on the 80s at 8. Shane Bryan with you, and that was Good Thing. Fine Young Cannibals from the album Raw and the Cooked, our feature album tonight on the 80s at 8. And look, just as quickly as the Fine Young Cannibals rose, they quietly stepped away. There was no follow-up album, no attempt to chase the success, the pressure of fame, the long gap between records, the exhaustion, it all played its part. By the early 90s, the band had effectively walked away at their peak. Some say that's probably a good thing, pardon the pun. What makes it more remarkable is that The Raw and The Cooked remains their final studio album. There was no comeback record, no late career revival. They left their legacy intact. Since then, the members have taken very different paths. Roland Gift stepped away from the spotlight, focusing on acting, composing and occasional solo work rather than touring the hits. Meanwhile, Andy Cox and Dave Steele moved into production and behind-the-scenes music projects, staying active but well away from pop stardom. Oh, and then there was the perfume. She Drives Me Crazy perfume.
1: I mean, it's been used in adverts, hasn't it, recently, and some of your other songs, TV and film. That must feel really good, like you're kind of reaching a whole new generation.
2: Yeah, I mean, like there was the Chanel ad. I mean, that came out of the blue. And, you know, to have those singers like Dua Lipa and Jennie from Pink, Blackpink, is, it's amazing that those generations are into it, yeah.
1: Other perfume is available, of course. No.
2: Of course.
0: So The Raw and The Cooked stands as a bit of a snapshot of a moment when everything collided for that perfect time for Fine Young Cannibals, and then they chose not to outstay their welcome. Sometimes the most powerful legacy is knowing when to leave the room. Someone who was invited back into the room, Kate Bush. It wasn't by her own choice either, by the way. It was a song featured in Stranger Things, and that's up next on the 80s at 8.

0: 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More coming up for the 80s at 8.
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This

0: You're on the 80s today. It's Shane Bryan with you. And by 1988, John Farnham was already writing one of the biggest comebacks in Australian music history. And Age of Reason proved that it wasn't a one-off or a fluke. It was released as the lead single from the album of the same name. The song was written by Todd Hunter and Joanna Piggott, and it centered on some big ideas: responsibility, awareness, and what kind of world we're leaving behind. Almost a follow-on from You're the Voice. It was classic Farnham, very thoughtful lyrics, a huge chorus, a vocal delivery built for the arenas, and of course, that's what he did. The track debuted at number one on the Australian ARIO singles charts, and it held that spot for 4 weeks, becoming one of the biggest local hits of the year. Internationally, it also cracked the UK chart, and it reached number four in New Zealand. Interestingly, the music video featured the Victorian Children's Choir, reinforcing the song's message about the future, and gave it a very strong emotional punch that helped make it one of Farnham's signature tracks. It went on to win APRA's Most Performed Australian Popular Work, cementing its place in what was one of the defining Australian songs of the late 80s. And, of course, cementing John Farnham's big comeback. Someone else who was having a big comeback with a brand new album called Foreign Tongues, releasing very soon, the Rolling Stones. They're up next on the 80s at 8.
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2: 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Then I thought, well, actually, you're the only one that calls me a genius. So why wouldn't I show up for that every week? 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So have I, Lisa. So I understand. 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

Well, that is it for the 80s at 8 tonight, and also that is it for the 80s at 8 for this week. Tomorrow night, it is the Totally 80s Friday night, and of course, we've got some big songs lined up for you from 8 o'clock right through till midnight, kicking it off with some Robert Palmer. We're going to throw in some Ganga Jang. And a classic from Steve Winwood.

0: That's all coming up tomorrow night on the Totally 80s Friday night. Thanks for keeping me company. I'll see you next week.
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15: Guys, another 24 hours on from my team, Southampton winning, and now I'm even more stressed because of Spygate. 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
17: this
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17: It's crazy. So there's now a shot of a spy, an intern.
15: Someone spied on the spy.
17: Yes.
16: Oh, no.
15: Spying on Southampton's team that they beat yesterday in a big playoffs final to get promoted back into the Premiership. And if you get promoted, it changes the fortunes of the club. You're back in the biggest league in the world. You automatically get a big balloon payment, about $30 to $40 million, so you can buy an extra players, and you're back in the biggest league in the world. We were in the Premiership for decades. A couple of years ago, we crashed out. It's very, very hard to get back up. Wrexham looked like they were about to get back into it, didn't make it. Oh. And so over the last 8 or 9 months, Southampton had a terrible start to the season and have worked so hard as a club to get into this incredible position where they have now, at the moment, made it into a Wembley playoff final where the winner gets promoted.
17: Right. Mm-hmm.
15: However, Alex, tell them why they could not even be at the game a week Saturday at Wembley. And fans have already bought the tickets now and booked accommodation. Oh, no. It's

0: insane.
1: And now they're going to be rushing through a court case. This really is a global story. It's incredible. Even the Uber driver today listens to the show, goes, oh my God, how are you about Spygate? I've been listening to some English radio station called TalkSport. They're all talking about Spygate.
0: Yeah, yeah. So this intern was at the Middlesbrough.
1: I'm going on a UK drive show, TalkSport, today, this afternoon, their time.
2: No
1: way. To talk about Spygate. They got their fan down under.
0: Wow.
1: Concerned in Melbourne, Christian O'Connell. Christian joins us now.
0: That's crazy. But it's so insane what is going on, because this intern was at Middlesbrough training. That's who they played against. That's who they beat.
1: Yeah,
0: and there's also reports now that this has been ongoing. This isn't the first time Southampton has sent spies.
1: I don't work for the club. However, I will just say anyone can fling around accusations.
0: Well, it's crazy.
1: An intern. I mean, look, we have interns here. They don't represent the radio station.
3: But they get sent to do
1: some
3: better.
1: Some
3: keen. Oh, no one sent him.
1: I'm sure no one at the saintly Saints sent him to spy on Middlesbrough.
3: It was just his own idea and he went out. Okay,
1: kid with a good bit of gumption. I tell you what, I'm going to hire that kid. We need... Actually, don't worry about spying on our rivals. It's pretty obvious they've been doing the same radio for the last 30 years.
0: But the photo is hilarious. Like, he's behind a tree.
1: He's behind a tree. And he's like... Alex, it looks like something from an 80s movie, like Porky's. You know, he's spying on the girls' volleyball team.
0: And he's got his phone, like, horizontally.
1: Yeah.
0: Like, looking into his phone.
1: He's the world's shittest spy.
0: It's terrible.
1: Have you seen it, Rio? Yeah. He's literally... He's not even hiding behind the tree. Three quarters of him is out from the tree.
3: Yeah. And try to look less like you're spying. Like, at least just sort of be a bit more casual.
1: It's the thing of, like, how bad are Middlesbrough team that they didn't see there's someone leaning on a tree, not hiding behind a tree, filming us.
0: It's almost looks set up. It looks like a joke.
1: Yes, it does.
0: That's how bad it is.
1: So he's just some young kid, isn't it? You know?
0: He looks about 18, 19.
1: Yes, he does. Bless him.
0: Yeah.
1: But not bless him if we don't go up because of this. And now they're trying to rush through this court case because time really is pressing.
0: Mm.
1: And they're saying that Southampton could be thrown out of it.
2: Wow.
1: And Middlesbrough, the team they beat yesterday, now go through to the playoff.
0: Oh.
1: That is just, I can't even think about that possibility. Heartbreaking for the team and the fans.
3: That's worse than just losing yesterday.
1: Yes.
3: Yeah.
1: I said to you, Rio, at one point, I said, I'd rather in a way we lost rather than we win. And then there's a court case tomorrow or Monday and they're throwing out the whole competition.
0: Yeah.
1: It's all going to come down to, because legally you can spy on another club and watch their open training sessions, but not 72 hours before the game.
3: Okay, so you can spy sometimes, but not always.
1: And so they only brought that rule in recently. The Premiership don't even have a rule for spying because obviously they just presumed that you should be doing that and you would gain an unsportsmanly favour, an advantage.
0: Right.
1: And that's what it's going to come down to, the ruling on that.
0: It's so bad.
1: And I've just got a bad feeling as well.
0: Yeah, the coach walking out as well in the press conference. He was asked about it. Just gets up, walks out.
1: It's not a good look.
0: No.
1: But don't worry, Michael Voss is available, Southampton, if you do lose the coach over this.
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1: Christian O'Connell's show. If Southampton get thrown out of the playoffs, I may need a day off next week.
2: That's fair enough.
1: I don't think I could pull myself together enough to deal with this show. My own show. I've created a hostile environment. It's my own fault. I just don't want to be in it for one show. I just can't.
2: Yeah, that's a lot for one
1: man. People would come
2: take.
1: For me. They'd come for me. I just can't handle it. I'm just not built for that. It's just too heartbreaking. All right, we do a thing on a Thursday called Tombstone Text. This is where we ask you to get your phone out and tell us what is the text message that's at the top of your phone. Imagine now that is your tombstone. What does it say? Send us your Tombstone Text, 0475031043. Mine is, you recently received a free National Bowel Cancer Screening Program kit. I didn't realize, so I did it a couple of years ago when I turned 50. One of the amazing things in this country is your country really cares about you. When you turn 50, you get the free bowel cancer screening kit. I did it, and I didn't realize it's obviously, they do it every couple of years. Mm. So I got the new one arrived yesterday. So my weekend will be back with that little bag of fun.
2: The poo test, is it?
1: Yeah.
2: It's a good system.
1: It's an incredible thing to do. Yeah. Saves many, many, many lives. But you don't know how lucky you are. I don't think there's any other countries in the world that do this.
2: Yeah. It's brilliant, yeah.
1: Yeah, it's an incredible thing. So, yeah, and they send you reminders every day.
2: That's good.
1: You because people
2: hassled.
1: Forget about
2: yes,
1: it.
2: Yeah,
1: you,
2: yeah.
1: With all the best will in the world, you think, I will do that, I will do that. You put it in a cupboard somewhere and you get these reminders that tell you to remind you to get out the cupboard and do a good thing as well, not just for yourself, but your family as well. So that this will be my three-word weekend.
2: Can't wait.
1: I will be held accountable on Monday. Did my test. Food in the bag. Patsy, what is your tombstone text?
3: Yes, not off to a good start with the new neighbours. That is from my husband. I was talking on the show earlier in the week, how our neighbours of nearly 30 years have just moved away on one side and new neighbours are coming in. Anyway, Lee, the old neighbour, said to Chris, listen, I've got a heap of firewood. I'm not going to use it. It's actually just going to stay there. Please help yourself. And so...
1: Oh, that's a good neighbour.
3: Oh, they've been
1: that.
3: Great neighbours. Anyway, we've got the new fire pit, which is Chris's new toy.
1: Yeah.
3: It makes fire now.
1: Brilliant.
3: And
1: the seasons are changing. It's autumn. This is fire pit season.
3: Perfect for s'mores on a Saturday night.
1: Yeah.
3: We've been doing it every Saturday night. So Chris kind of got confused as to when the old neighbours moved out and then the new neighbours officially took over the house. So he thought he had, like, you know, 2 days grace to get in there and get the wood. But no, he kind of mucked up the date. So what happened yesterday, Chris has got a wheelbarrow load of this beautiful red gum firewood and he's coming down the side of the house, the neighbour's house, to be met face-to-face with the brand new neighbours.
1: Oh no, what a shocker. Like, my God, there's some strange dude rummaging in our garden.
3: Kind of thief in their new
1: broad daylight.
3: House.
1: Crime rates in this city are out of control. They're stealing forward. Wait, it's not even a teenager wearing a hoodie. It's a middle-aged guy. Bare face.
3: And, you know,
1: Woodgate.
3: He sparks quite an obtrusive sort of figure in the middle of the day. My big husband, anyway. So Chris went, oh, hello.
1: If I should just say my big husband.
3: Well, he's tall. And he's broad.
1: He's tall.
3: You know, and the neighbour was kind of a small stature and he kind of looked
1: He's lucky he didn't get
3: petrified.
1: Chopped up and thrown in that wheelbarrow.
3: Yes.
1: Chucked in Chris's fire pit.
3: That's it. Chris said, oh, introduced himself. I'm terribly sorry, but I am actually allowed to get this firewood, Lee.
1: Oh, anyone could say that.
3: Story up.
2: Are you actually
1: a likely story? What, you got some paperwork to prove it, pal?
2: But it's their house now.
1: Yeah,
2: they own it.
3: No.
2: He actually isn't allowed to
1: no,
2: take
1: he's
2: it
1: he's stealing their firewood.
3: The worst possible impression.
1: You're right. They're now...
3: Worst.
1: They're going to judge you, Patsy, now by a dodgy husband.
3: I know. The relationship is already ruined. It's never going to be the same. So I thought I'll make some cookies today and take over with a nice bottle of wine and hopefully that will, like, you know, ease the relationship.
1: They'd be terrified. Your husband's not coming with you, is he?
3: With that axe.
1: Oh, yeah. He's just in the garden having himself some more firewood. He was told he had another 3 days to empty all the firewood you're ever going to have.
2: Is it the Anzac cookies, Patsy?
3: No, I thought I'd make my yo-yos. Okay. I've got my great aunt's
1: Don't take those Anzac ones. They still digesting the ones we had 7 years ago.
3: They were delicious.
1: Oh, gobstoppers.
3: Crunchy.
1: You remember the old gobstoppers?
2: Yeah, gobstoppers.
1: Jawbreakers from the milk bar.
4: Block you up for a week.
1: Just a week, Alex. I still haven't passed it.
3: Oh, I think I need to make another pair.
1: I mean, I think when I'm doing my test this weekend, maybe some of one might come out from 7 years ago. Barely digested. I've never tried to swallow something so solid.
2: Very hard.
5: A lot of fibre.
1: Very hard. And I don't know about the fibre. It's more like a bit of grit or a rock. I think she baked rocks for us.
3: I tried to make a low-fat recipe, and you should never tinker with the recipe.
2: Oh, yeah. No, low-fat.
3: I'm going to make a batch this weekend. I'm going to bring them in.
1: Oh, no.
3: No, I will. Just convince me. I insist.
1: No. Please. Whatever we need to do to unconvince you. The Christian O'Connell Show.
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6: Christian O'Connell Show. We're doing Tombstone Text. We do this every Thursday morning, the first hour of the show. You tell us about the first text message that's on the top of your phone right now. And imagine that's your tombstone. What does it say? Christian, my tombstone text would be, knock please, if no answer, not louder.
7: Oh.
6: It's actually quite a funny one to have on your tombstone if there's no answer. out to lunch. That's from Josh. Christian Callum in Marrickville. My tombstone text, my tombstone would now be saying, after your nap, can you check what we need for burritos? I get this virtually every day from my wife, who's obviously near a supermarket and wants me, when I've woken up from my nap, to go and have a look, to walk into the kitchen and see what's needed for that night's dinner.
8: Check what you've got. Yeah, it's the worst feeling when you haven't got it right.
6: Yep. My tombstone tank, this is Patrick in Coldstream. The dummy worked a treat. No crying or fussing when I put him down. My tombstone text, could you do the Shire for drinks on Saturday?
8: Ooh,
6: fancy.
8: Engadine.
6: Oh, put on something nice, Emma. My tombstone text, Christian, I started watching that series you told me to watch. It's so good. Oh, what are you watching? Before you leave, grab a ladder. That's Anthony's. That's a great one as well. Yeah. What, to come and see you up in heaven? Or, of course, down in hell. I don't know what kind of life you're led, Anthony.
8: Ladders can go down as
6: yes,
8: well.
6: Yes, they can. That's right. My tombstone text, maybe bring a napkin.
9: Oh,
8: that's just good advice.
6: It is, isn't it? Life advice. Always have one in the back pocket. And then this one here, he rides them in.
9: Oh.
6: I think that's someone who's a horse trainer.
8: I'd hope so.
9: Maybe.
8: He rides them in.
6: No, I think that's a horse trainer. They get them out early in the morning, don't they, horse trainers?
8: Yeah, and then like he rides them back in.
6: Then they go, how are they going to get back in the paddock? They won't put themselves there. You've got to ride them back in. Rio, what's yours?
8: Loving that chair. So my mum, I got her a lovely, lovely, lovely, lovely beach chair.
6: Oh, just the weather for it right now, isn't it? Oh, temperatures drop a solid 20 and get out there in a little cheapo aluminium discounted
9: Sydney today.
6: Beach chair.
8: Discounted. You don't know that it was
6: No, I know it's discounted. These chairs are not prime right now, are they? It's like stocks or something. Right now, no one's rushing to buy a beach chair in autumn in Australia.
8: And my mom sent me a photo with it, not on the beach, obviously, because it's quite cold.
6: Because you can't use it.
8: In front of the fireplace.
6: Guys, can we put it on social media? It's the saddest photo we've ever seen. It actually looked like she's being held as a kidnapped sort of victim.
8: She loved that.
6: How much do we need to send to get that? Show me a photo with today's newspaper that that poor woman is okay. And she sat in front of a fire to keep warm.
8: Yes, well, I guess you can't use the beach.
6: Also, way from Mother's Day. When did it arrive? Yesterday? It
8: arrived yesterday.
6: Oh, nice.
9: Oh, that's late.
8: A few days.
6: Wednesday, a few days. Yeah.
8: A few days. That's Australia Post for you, you know.
6: Yeah. How much did that thing cost? 60?
8: Hey, no, it was in triple figures.
6: Get out of here. You've got to see this. Also, it's real low down. How old is Mama Lee?
8: Mum specifically asked, aluminium, lightweight, low down, and it's very low.
6: I'm worried that she's going to be in there for another week or two until you come around and get her out.
8: I don't think
6: she can get out of it.
8: It is really, really
6: old timers got to be careful once they sit down, especially one that low to the floor. It's like a core level workout. Hip mobility test.
8: It's basically a rug. Like,
6: she might be using it as a shell now for the next couple of days until someone prizes it off. The Christian O'Connell Show.

0: 5AU.
1: Christian O'Connell's show. Anyone else on the team have their phone set up Google News Alerts? I think I'm going to turn mine off.
2: No, I do not.
1: Patsy, you must have for
3: lots
1: work,
3: of
1: yeah?
3: Alerts. Yeah.
1: Don't you find them stressful? I just had one flash up now just saying rat mutation fears. I'm like, what am I meant to do with that?
2: Have you got your alerts set to rat?
1: Yeah. And mutation.
2: Mutation.
1: You know, if there's a genome mutation out there, I want to know about it before anybody else, and I'll break it on the radio. That's what this show is really known for. If there's rat news, you're here at first on the home of rat news, the Christian O'Connell show. What do they mean? The rats virus can mutate?
2: I didn't
1: into sausage rolls? Into what?
4: Are you talking about the hand virus on the cruise ship?
1: Yes, that's what it must be about. I don't even want to click on the doom scrolling.
2: No.
1: It's why we need the bright side of the dawn. It's also why we need extra time and the time wasted today. There were so many great ones yesterday. Viking songs. This is a great way to start the day.
2: I'm fired up.
1: Oh, my God. It's getting that dopamine moving. The fascia's released as well.
4: What a Canberra Raiders game.
1: Viking songs. Extra time waster. Best in we get you in the next 10 minutes, then gold class double pass. Best songs we had yesterday for Viking songs. Janie's Got an Axe. I Should Be So Low-Key. Valhalla. Hey, guy, you're an all-star. Still top of the class right now, but what have you got right now? Viking songs. Very good. Connors has sent one in immediately. Must be one of our bright siders. Sweet Home Valhalla.
2: Oh, very good.
1: Very good. All right. We all live in Valhalla submarine, Valhalla submarine. They love the Viking song, the Beatles.
2: Silver.
1: Highway to Helga. Lovely lady
2: to
1: notes. Those pigtails.
2: Gold.
1: Maybe this weekend, Sarah, huh? Sarah becomes Helga. Odin out for a hero. Odin out for a hero.
2: Very good. Gold.
1: And in excess.
2: Mm-hmm.
1: Hey, love to get their Viking on.
2: Yeah.
1: That's right, mead you tonight.
2: Silver.
1: All right, what have you got, Rio? Viking songs.
2: I'm sorry, Miss Claxon.
3: Yes.
1: Oh, that's very good.
2: Thank you very much.
1: Yeah. Johnny, okay, I thought I said Lockie at the end of your show, shorten that bloody horn.
2: Very long.
1: Goes on for an age.
2: Why don't you come on over Valkyrie?
1: Oh, that's very good.
2: And oh, so I thought you were going to play
1: it. I was going to play it, but it goes on for about an hour. Suddenly we're saying goodbye at the end of it.
2: And finally, Johnny Cash loves a bit of Viking action.
1: Yeah.
2: Oh, actually, the way I set that up, that's going to sound horrible with the next next thing I say. I'm going to pivot to another one.
1: Yeah, why not? Circle back around, yeah?
2: Circle back around. I want Scandi, not I want candy.
1: Oh, I got it. Yeah, I want Scandi. That's very good. Oh, now he's just killed it.
3: No, it's too short.
1: Now it's a little Tommy Squeaker. I don't know. Come on. He's doing this on purpose. I know you had root canal surgery yesterday. Don't punish radio and the show, please. It's a little sort of audio shart. One of those. Excuse me. There we go. All right. There's no happy medium today. You ready to come back around for that Johnny Cash one?
2: Yes.
1: I want to know what it is.
2: Ring of Freya.
1: Yeah. Okay. Yeah, okay.
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0: 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Oh my God, I cannot. Wow. I even texted my wife to say, that new vacuum, you're right to get this, works like a beast.
1: Oh. What brand did you go
0: for? We got a, because we got cats and dogs, we got a Miele cat dog.
1: Well, makes sense.
0: I think it's called Miele cat and dog.
1: Cat dog.
0: It wouldn't just be called cat dog. You want the new cat dog? It's called cat and dog. And so, oh my God, it was so, we have had a cordless vacuum for years now, right? The old Dyson, and they're great, but if you go, if you have dog hairs and cat hairs, you need something. And I remember, do you remember last year we got into a big argument on the show, and I actually thought that the cordless ones were just as powerful as the old plug in the wall.
1: Yes.
0: We've gone back to plug in the wall.
2: Oh,
0: that's why
2: wow.
0: It goes full the rock beast mode.
1: Industrial.
0: Wow-wee.
3: Wow.
0: This is so sad to say, but genuinely joyous to see that cat hair and that dog go flying. I'm just bits of twigs that dogs bring into the house, and bits of sand and muck. Cat hair everywhere. We got a long-haired cat, so the hair gets everywhere. Yeah. Now, my wife also has a huge fear of Australian spiders. And like any home, there are those hard to reach, it sounds like I'm doing an advert here, those hard to reach spiders' nests.
1: Nooks and crannies.
0: Unleash Miele cat dog.
1: It's spider.
0: Got a 2-in-1 crevice nozzle.
3: Oh.
1: It's got a spider sucker.
0: Yeah, it has. An extendable thing that can get right up there. I sent 3 photos to my wife going spider.

0: Madness have gone.
1: Wow.
0: What? Please put your hair in pigtails and become Helga as a treat. Four sucking options.
1: Ooh, wow.
0: I know. Who needs four?
2: What do you mean?
0: Who
2: four?
0: Needs a mild suck around the house? No, get all that dirt up.
3: It sucks.
0: Don't tease it or lick it. What do you need four? Straight words. Whatever the most powerful one is, it's always on there.
3: Yeah, always two.
0: Just wasting their time doing a lukewarm mild vacuum. Suck everything up. And ask me if I've got a 9 meter lead.
3: Have you got a 9 meter lead?
0: No, mate, it's bigger. Oh. Ask me if I've got a 10 meter lead.
3: You got a 10-y?
0: No.
3: Oh. 15?
0: 11. No, I wish it was 15. It's 11. They stopped at 11.
3: Okay. 11. 11. Now that'll get you some distance.
0: But it is old school, still having to move it around the house and find the plugs.
3: Yes.
0: Slightly irritating.
3: It gets caught on the table.
0: Yeah, and you think, can I just... I won't bother vacuuming beyond here because I've got to unplug it. No one looks there anywhere. You try and wave it in the direction.
3: It probably got it.
0: Patsy, what's a small thing, big joy for you?
2: Just rediscovering old nostalgic shows from childhood. So I was surfing through Prime yesterday afternoon looking for something to watch, and I came across V, that sci-fi series from the early 80s.
0: Oh my gosh, I love that.
2: I couldn't believe it. I had to check twice to see it was the original V.
0: It used to be on late in the evening at 11 o'clock in the UK. It was a reschedule. I used to love V.
2: About an alien invasion into Earth, and there were these race of reptilians, Rios, that ate rats.
3: Oh, okay.
2: It was absolutely terrifying.
0: Bit too close to home, huh?
2: Yes.
0: Need a break from the rat mutations.
2: No.
0: V were way ahead of the curve in the 80s.
2: I couldn't believe it, so I've started watching it again.
0: What? Were you watching grizzly sci-fi in the afternoon?
2: Brilliant.
0: Go have your nana nap.
2: No, it was fantastic. I'm
0: quite addicted. Stick on McLeod's Daughters or The Flying Doctor.
2: I want something with a bit of an edge in the afternoon to keep me away.
0: A bit of rat sci-fi. That'd chill me out in the afternoon. A break from all that doom scrolling, doom viewing.
2: Well, that's the thing. Remember the lead actress, Diana? She was the real baddie in it. She apparently has lived in Australia since the late 90s.
0: Well, we are getting some.
2: I
0: don't mind that, but please don't take us with you.
2: She's been here all this time.
0: You need to send us a wormhole invite. And declined.
3: I'm not going to ask.
0: Suddenly the Google searches for Diana from V is going to spike today. Her agent, her team, she's probably representing herself now.
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1: Christian O'Connell's show. Why have I now gone open tab on V to find out what character was Patsy talking about? Who's the one that's been living in Australia from the old 80s TV show V?
2: What is her name?
1: Jane Badler?
2: Jane Badler, that's it. And she actually lives in Melbourne, I believe. Oh. And I think her father-in-law is a famous horse trainer from the Hayes stable, I want to say.
1: This is brilliant. I'd love to think, because you never know, one of the many joys of doing a radio show is how many times we talk about something and then 10 minutes later you get a phone call, an anonymous email, someone heard what you're saying. I reckon by the end of today's show, we've got more information about the powerhouse that is Jane Badler.

0: I'm just looking at the blurb about the old TV show from the 80s and 90s, V. An extraterrestrial race arrives on Earth with seemingly good intentions. Hang on a second. The neighbors aren't all that, Bob. However, boom, boom, boom, their true machinations are slowly revealed as they become more ingrained into society.
1: Isn't that good?
0: Yeah, it might be like doing good community service, cleaning the place up and stuff like that. Stamping out rats.
2: Until they peel their skin off.
0: Oh.
2: And reveal that they're
0: lizards. All right, this at 3 in the afternoon. Rio, what's it for you? Small thing, big joy.
1: I'm obsessed when I have my dinner with getting the perfect bite on my fork. So say, for example, you've got a roast pork. I want to make sure I've got the perfect...
0: There's an art form to it, isn't there?
1: There is. It's an art and a science of the perfect amount of meat, the gravy, potatoes, a bit of crackling. And when you nail that ratio and the total size, if it's perfectly in your mouth, heaven.
0: I tell you who always do it very well, TV chefs. You know when they're tasting someone's dish, they don't do what the rest of us would, where, you know, you go, bloody hell, that looks great. You start shoveling it, almost inhaling it, and bit goes down your thing. No one's ever saying to him, you got man overboard. You just got bit there on your... No, it's still there. No, it's still in between the molars at the back. They don't do that. They precisely put it on that fork, don't they?
1: Sometimes I like to pretend I'm Gary Megan when I'm eating.
0: Who doesn't? Who doesn't? Sorry, a little bit too much of private life. Natalie, small thing, big joy. When I walk into my local cafe, it's busy and my barista just waves at me and mouths, I've got you.
2: Oh
0: my God.
1: Nice.
0: Santo, small thing, big joy. Christian, I was in a rush today, running a bit late to get to work. All red lights.
1: Yeah.
0: Why is that small thing, big joy?
1: Maybe it was going to... I thought there was a second beat to it, maybe.
0: Christian, small thing, big joy, when the first sip of your barista... That's how foul at Moody's and he's got that text message wrong, mate.
1: Maybe
0: does he mean he gets more time to hang out with us?
2: To listen to the show, of course.
0: That's why we're confused. That's why to us it doesn't make any sense.
3: Stalling him.
0: We're contractually bound to stay here and listen to it. Small thing, big joy, when the first sip of your barista coffee is the perfect temperature. Catherine, yes. Christian, small thing, big joy. I just got the Breville pie maker out on the weekend with the temperatures changing. It's pie season. Oh, those beautiful. It's pie season.
1: There's dry season.
0: You're right. It is. Gary Megan with a joy with us. Homemade pie season. Christian, I need to know. I want to get that meat, the cat dog. Did you go bagless? Do I sound like a savage? No, I got the Miele bag. Of course, I need that bag protection. I need a new one. That's from Nicole. Christian, I saw Ice House live about 7 years ago. They are one of the best live bands you ever can see. Please, please, please give us a heads up. When are the tickets going on sale? Midday, 25th of May. Don't worry. There's one radio station that loves Ice House. Rest assured it's gold. You'll be hearing plenty of reminders. Monday, the 25th of May at Ticketek. That's where you can buy your tickets.
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4: Christian O'Connell Show. Hot topics. Number one right now, V, the TV show from the 80s, and 90s. Patsy, I've just had an email from Russell. Christian, I've got a half day. I'm knocking off early. I know what I'm going to be watching this afternoon. V, thank Pats. What station was she watching on? Russell, you must be very old. It was a streaming service. Prime, did you say you found it on Pats?
5: Yeah, Amazon Prime. Yeah.
4: Oh, my God, that guy's going to love it. Christian, I remember Christian, I remember the TV show V. They procreated on V, and that scene when the baby is born seemingly normal, then there's a close-up. It had a lizard tongue.
5: Yes.
4: It made me scream. Good find, Pat. We've gone into double thumbs up early.
5: Yeah.
4: It's actually five Bonus alien episode. Thumbs up early. All right, so tomorrow. Tomorrow. Can you believe Top Gun turns 40? Four decades, 40 years old this Saturday. I still remember going to see it with two of my best mates in 1986. We were 13, and it was then when you had to. You couldn't pre-book cinema tickets. You had to queue around the block. And even though you were queuing, there was still no guarantee you'd get in and see it. They would let you in. Then when there were no more tickets, that was it. You'd have to go and see something else. But Top Gun, we got there extra early. We got in to see Top Gun. Just a great, great movie. And so many men changed their behaviour coming out of that cinema.
6: What do you mean?
4: Well, I remember buying aviators, suddenly trying to wear a fur-lined jacket in the summer.
6: Trying to play beach volleyball.
4: Yes, shirtless.
6: Shirtless.
4: But without the rig. It's amazing. It's 40 years old. I saw Tom Cruise on social media yesterday sharing a load of photos from behind the scenes. And you can see how proud he is of what that movie's also become for him. And in doing The Incredible a couple of years ago, when the second Top Gun movie did The Impossible, which is its own outstanding movie in its own right.
6: Yeah.
4: So how do we mark this enormous moment? It literally excites me that it's 40 years old this weekend. So tomorrow's show is Top Gun Friday. And yeah, we can play the music from 1986 and music from the movie as well. But what else can we do? And that is my invitation and challenge to the producers today. Rio, what's something we could do tomorrow?
7: At the heart of Top Gun is wingmenning each other.
4: Wing women.
7: Wing women.
4: Wing people.
7: Wing people.
4: Wing persons.
7: No, yes.
4: Wing humans.
7: Wing humans. Wing humans, if you're listening tomorrow morning, you call up and you tell us which of the team between Christian, me, Patsy, Alex, who do you want to be your wingman? And together, we will elevate from being a wingman to singman. If you choose me, for example, I will sing a line of a song. I then tag.
4: What's the treat in that?
7: I then tag you in as my wingman and or wing person, and you have to sing the next line of the song. Let's do it. For example, Christian, you're a listener. You call in, you say, Rio, I love you so much. I would love to be your wingman.
4: Why wouldn't I go with like Patsy or Alex?
7: No, because you would want to go with someone with a bit of musical experience.
4: Okay,
7: someone
4: right, who's been on stage. Rio, you're my wingman. Yes. On the radio show, yeah.
7: All right, let's do this. Steve.
4: I'll be Steve. Okay, yep.
7: So I start. I see a little silhouette of a man.
4: Scaramouche, Scaramouche, can you do the fandango?
7: Thunderbolt and lightning.
4: Very, very frightening.
7: Me.
4: Galileo.
7: Galileo.
4: Galileo.
7: Galileo.
4: Galileo.
7: Galileo.
4: Do you know, we generally didn't rehearse that. Actually, impressive.
6: You couldn't tell.
4: That is not going to get up that tomorrow, though. That was a one and done. You know, they were like, sorry, it's a bad line. Sorry, what? Am I on? Am I on? Where are Jonesy and Amanda?
7: And that's Sing Man.
4: I do like that. I do like Sing Man. That's very, very good, Ria. I like Sing Man. Sing Man is very good. Producer Kaylin, what have you got?
1: Alrighty, I've got two. Which one would you like?
4: The best
1: first
4: one.
1: Okay. I think they're both as good as each other.
4: Of course
1: but
4: you do. No quality control, we know.
1: I think we do. The Need for Speed Hour.
4: Wow. Ooh.
1: Call in.
4: Well, you're the perfect person. I've been in a car with you. Oh. How about the Need for Road Safety Hour?
1: Yeah. I agree with that too. I think road safety is very important.
4: You're not the person that I need for speed, old Leadfoot.
1: But tomorrow on the air, we have the Need for Speed Hour, where you call in for a whole hour and we only take stories about fast things.
4: This is good. I like this.
1: So, for example, my old neighbour when I was a kid, his name was Jeff. One day we were riding down the hill on our bikes. His bike's brakes stopped working. He was flying. He hit our neighbour's letterbox, went over the top, landed like 10 metres in front of it.
4: He felt the need for speed. Bloody Jeff is in the air. He's got air.
1: And his teeth went right through his bottom.
4: Oh, God. All your stories involve some horrible facial disfigurement. No one likes an eye being gouged story than Medusa Kaylin. Remember when we almost had an argument? I said, we cannot have that fork in the eye story on air. She was like, it's the best. I like this, though. These are two great ideas, team.
1: Thank you. Thank you.
4: All right. So here's my one, then. This is called Who's Your Goose? At the heart of Top Gun, the way I saw it at the time, this is a movie about two guys who need each other, who complement each other. You got Mav, he's the wild one, the Yang. And then you got his best friend, Goose, who kind of completes him. He's the yin to his Yang. He's the more grounded one. He's the dad. He's married. They need each other. In life, we need our mates. Mm. Who is your Goose? Celebrate mateship and mates. Maybe it's someone who's not around anymore. It would be for me. But it's a chance for me to remember my greatest ever wingman, Sean, who passed away a couple of years ago. Who is your Goose? Sean, even though he's not longer any around, will always be forever my Goose. Who is your Goose?
7: That's lovely. I really like it.
6: Thank you. And bonus if they can play Great Balls of Fire on piano.
4: All right, Georgie, you've got an idea. What is yours?
5: Yes, yeah, so you were saying earlier how men literally change their behaviour after this. So I have some stats for this. 500% increase in Navy enlistings after the movie came out.
4: Right. And it's basically a huge ad for the US Navy. Yeah,
5: and a 40% increase in Ray-Ban aviators being purchased. So what I want to know is how has a movie influenced you? Because for me, I watched Surf's Up and bought 4 surfboards.
8: I love this.
4: This is a great idea as well. Team, these are all good ideas.
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1: Christian O'Connell's show. Please join us tomorrow morning for the Top Gun show. Top Gun turns 40 on Saturday. Watch it this weekend. We should all watch it this weekend.
2: Yes.
1: Report back Monday. How's it aged? Christian, when Top Gun first came out, like you as a teenager, went out and brought a pair of aviator sunglasses. 40 years later, at the start this year, you announced you were going to try and organise a 40th anniversary gig in the sky. Top Gun at 40. At 40,000 feet, I went out and brought another pair and thought I'm going to win myself on that. What happened, Christian? Well, I said to the radio bosses, I feel the need for speed, and they said they feel the need to deal with Carl and Jackie O. There's a lot of truth in that. There's so much truth in that. I can say no more. Hey, anyway.
2: Anyway,
1: Top Gun at 50,000 feet. Maybe the case will be settled by then. Christian, weren't you going to be doing Top Gun at 40? Hey, yeah, that's right. Hey, what is this, a pilot?
2: Yeah, I think it's easy to get a plane.
1: Christian, why don't you do the show from a fighter jet? Listen, we couldn't even get a Bonza flight and watch it on our phones. From a fighter jet? All right, join us tomorrow for the Top Gun movie. Top Gun at 40 feet. It's just, I think we are right, on the second floor of this radio station. Roughly that, we can make the promo work tomorrow. All right, coming up after 8 o'clock then, Scott's given us this idea. Patsy was talking earlier about yesterday, she was flicking around looking at old school TV shows on Prime and she found V. V used to be this sci-fi show. It's a good one back in the day, in the 80s, American TV show. And she saw that one of the stars, the actress Jane Badler, has been living in Australia for quite a few years. Now, Scott has texted me going, Christian, Jane Badler, the 15 hormonal year old me, woke up at that mere name, yes. Sent shivers down my spine. Jane Badler, I got to admit, Christian, was my first celebrity crush. Forget your first celebrity crush. Star of V, Jane Badler, from our man Scott. Who was it for you, Alex?
3: I've got to say April from Teenage Mutant Ninja Turtles.
1: Wasn't expecting that.
3: Yeah.
1: But to each their own. Now, what appealed to you?
3: She had this beautiful flowing red hair.
1: Oh, you've got a type.
3: Mm. Hey? What does my wife have?
1: You married your own... Yes. Well, I'm not going to call Bonnie a mutant ninja turtle.
3: No, April was human. Thank you.
1: She's right, sorry. Oh, he had eyes for Michelangelo, sorry.
3: I'm a Raphael. A Leonardo. Definitely not Splinter.
1: At Rio, who is it for you? Who's your first crush?
4: I wish I could give something more relatable or more well-known, but this is my truth. My first celebrity crush was a tennis player from the early 2000s, a South African female tennis player called Amanda Kutzer.
1: Oh, I don't remember Amanda Kutzer.
4: She was not very famous.
1: I remember.
4: She was maybe the top 20. She wasn't like Anna Kournikova, known for being, you know, a stunner or anything like that. But for whatever reason, I was obsessed with Amanda Kutzer. I would get up early.
1: I don't like hearing about obsessed means one thing at that age. You know, locking that bedroom door.
4: Oh, no,
1: or having
4: TV.
1: Your fifth shower of the day. Suddenly you're very excited about the goings on at Roland Garros. An unnatural obsession.
4: I reckon I'm maybe the only person in the world whose first celebrity crush was Amanda Kutzer. I would love to hear that anyone else shared it.
1: Wow, wee. Huge. Wow. I thought Alex had a head turning. Yours is incredible. Mine, it suddenly seems quite boring. It was there was an 80s TV show, Wonder Woman, Linda Carter. Oh, yeah. Oh, just hearing this.
5: Wonder Woman.
1: Wonder
5: Woman.
1: Good times, good times.
6: All the world is waiting for you.
1: Let's now go into the mind of Petrina Jones.
7: Oh,
1: it was Walter Cronkite.
7: No, get off it. No, it was Andrew McCarthy. After I saw Pretty in Pink.
1: Good looking guy.
7: I still got the hots for him. If I see anything with him in it now.
1: He's just done a big documentary, actually.
7: Yeah, it's brilliant.
1: Yeah.
7: It's brilliant.
1: Was he the one in Mannequin?
7: Yes, he was.
1: Fell
7: yes,
1: in love with a store mannequin.
7: Yes,
1: Kim Cattrall,
7: right.
1: Wasn't it?
7: Yeah, early Kim young... Cattrall. It was. And they lived happily ever after. But he's quite the avid novelist as well. Like, he's written a few books. But I still see him on screen and he still does it for me. He's so unassuming. I know he's not a Brad Pitt or a Tom Cruise, but for me, it's Andrew McCarthy. Had his poster out of TV Week on my bedroom wall. Loved
1: this is
7: it.
1: Brilliant. I remember that when you used to rip out posters, wouldn't you? And they weren't like official ones, and he was very careful with the staple when that fold down the middle. It was like a fine art, wasn't it? Like picking a lock. So you didn't tear halfway through the body.
7: It was in a, I remember, in a white suit, and it was pink background. Pretty in Pink. Loved it.
1: Awesome.
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0: winter. 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We'll talk with the people at Finder about that. 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
7: Christian O'Connell's show. You all of you remember your very first celebrity crush. In a way, they're your first and last crush you'll ever have. A week Saturday, my wife and I marked 28 years of marriage, but that woman knows. There's three of us in this marriage. There's me, her, and Wonder Woman. Christian, a lot of guys my age, in my bracket, early 30s would agree, the Pink Power Ranger.
8: Oh, yes, great one.
7: I've got a lot of open tabs right now with various men and women from the 80s and 90s. This is a sweet one, actually. First celebrity crush, James Valentine. Sadly passed away, ABC radio presenter, brilliant maverick, pioneering presenter. ABC TV in the afternoon as well. I wrote my fan letter a few years ago. I found the reply he sent me when I was a young fan. Jasmine, that's lovely. Celebrity crush, Christian, my first one. Michael J. Fox, Back to the Future. And, of course, even as a hairy teen wolf, Katrina. Christian, my first celebrity crush, Kelly McGillis in Top Gun. My uncle took me to watch Top Gun within 1 month of migrating to Australia from Vietnam in 1986. Didn't know a word of English.
9: What did you make of Top Gun?
7: Never dared to watch the film again for fear of ruining that very precious young memory. Tan, I love that story. Christian, my celebrity crush when I was a teenager, none other than the body of, oh, we don't need that kind of language, mate, Elle McPherson. Keep it decent today in the middle of the school, Rob. The body of Elle McPherson. She was, wasn't she? Elle the body McPherson.
8: Still is.
7: Yeah.
8: No, good genetics, that one.
10: And a great brain.
8: I've seen her in person. Well. Absolutely, of course. Stunning.
7: What do you mean you've seen her in person?
8: Well, she came into the station one day.
7: Did she?
8: Oh,
7: she went in the Black Thunders?
8: No.
7: Or on Hard Times?
8: Not a lick of makeup, but her skin was just... She's a stunning looking woman.
7: Gorgeous. How close did you get to her?
8: Hey?
7: How close did you get to her to see
8: in that
7: she had no
8: with
7: makeup?
8: Her.
7: Oh! Yeah. Oh, right, she came in for an interview.
8: Yeah, and absolutely stunning and just naturally perfect. Absolutely stunning.
7: Naturally perfect.
10: Yeah. That's your celebrity crush.
8: Yeah. Oh, yeah, she's stunning.
10: All pass.
7: Dean, good morning, Dean. Dean?
11: Yes, you there?
7: Yes, Dean, you're live on air with us. So your first celebrity crush?

0: the best and only Amanda Kutz.
1: No way. No way. Yeah. Rio thought he was the only one in the world. Lesser known tennis legend, Amanda Kutz. It's you and Rio.
0: Wow. She was so good. She's the best tennis player ever. Like, I would sit there when I was 13, 14 years old, and as soon as she's playing, I'm to like the whole family, everyone, shut up. She's playing. Just watch.
2: Oh, my God, dear. We could have been brothers.
1: You two should form the Australian fan club.
2: Yeah, she was a grinder down the back of the baseline. She was smaller than the other taller tennis players.
1: Oh, yeah. It was her tennis prowess you two appreciate, right? Yeah. Down the back of the baseline.
2: She had great tennis IQ.
1: Yeah, yeah. Sure. Okay. Dean, thank you very much for your call, mate. Have a good day.
0: Thank you. You too. Thank you.
1: Let's go to Lisa now. Morning, Lisa. Hey, Lisa.
3: Hello, how are you?
1: Oh, we're good, Lisa. Thanks for calling the show. So your first celebrity crush, who was it for you?
3: Oh, my God. One of the sexiest men alive, Richard Gere.
1: Yeah, good-looking guy. Still is now.
3: Oh, and I remember going and seeing him in Pretty Woman in the late 80s, and I reckon I went about four times. And I would just sit there gazing with these love hearts in my eyes, and oh, my God. And still to this day, I know he's older, but he's
1: aged
3: still
1: beautifully. Mm. Handsome guy.
3: Oh, and in Officer and a Gentleman. Oh, my God.
1: Brilliant movie.
3: Yes. Grab me in his arms. I would have been his woman.
1: Lisa, thank you very much for your story.
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1: Christian O'Connell's show, your first celebrity crush. What was yours? Good morning, Nikki. Keanu Reeves.
2: Oh, good one.
1: First saw him in the Paula Abdul video. I didn't know he was in a Paula Abdul. What was he in? Word Up? Opposites Attract? Christian, I had a very intense relationship on one of the Teenage Mutant Ninja Turtles, Raphael.
3: There you go.
1: No, cartoon form.
2: Okay.
3: Yeah.
2: Each to their
1: probably
2: own.
1: A lot of people listening that really had an attraction to Jessica Rabbit.
2: Yes, yeah. Lola Bunny as well.
1: Mm-hmm. But when they did the live action movie, oh, my crush, elevated. I genuinely thought we had a future together. Tennille. Christian, my first ever celebrity crush was and still is. Just ask my husband, the great Jason Bateman.
4: Oh, yeah.
1: Great actor. He's aged well as well.
4: Yes.
1: I'm watching this new thing that he's in, two episodes in. I'm sure some people listening have seen it. It seems to be brilliant at the moment. DTF St. Louis.
4: Oh.
1: Very good. Okay, let's go to the lines now. Vicky, good morning.
5: Good morning, Christian.
1: All right, please take us there. Who was your first ever celebrity crush?
5: Okay, my first crush was Bartholomew John. Now, you won't know him. He was an Aussie TV star in the late 70s, early 80s. He was in The Young Doctors, Skyways. He even advertised Holden Gemini on the telly.
1: But what you're saying is this guy had range.
5: Oh, look, you want this range? It gets better. He also played Ronald McDonald in the TV ads.
1: Oh, wow. Range.
2: So range. Beating heart.
1: Yeah, stop
5: range,
1: it.
5: Range, oh, and more range.
1: That red fright wig, white face, red shoes, does it for me.
5: Yeah, I must admit that was not what did it for me, but no, it was just, yeah, one of his range.
1: That's a great
5: I'm
1: one.
5: I'm scared of clown.
1: Vicky, thank you very much for giving us a call.
5: No worries. Thanks, Christian. Have a good one.
1: And you. Let's go to Keith now. Good morning, Keith. No, I'm joking. Okay. Let's see who it is. I just love the idea of a man called Keith falling in love with Cameron Daddo. Kath, good morning. Welcome to the show.
6: Hello, Christian.
1: Hello.
6: And yes, I was in love with Cameron Daddo.
1: Kath, not Keith. So tell us about Kath. You and Cameron Daddo.
6: Well, I was about, I think, 10 or 11. I think I said 10 earlier. 10 or 11, my aunt was lucky enough to know the producers of Big River. It was a big musical in the late 80s. And wow. I got to meet the entire cast at the cast party.
1: Great.
6: Including Cameron Daddo, my biggest crush ever. Before I met Alison Brace, who I honestly thought we had a future. I've got a little photo of me holding a balloon in front of me because I was going to be an actor just like him. And he was amazing and I loved him.
1: And is there still a little candle flickering for Cameron Daddo now as well?
6: Oh, look, whenever I see him in the nice dashing grey beard when he comes on and does like those, you know, getaway shows, it's,
2: yes,
6: it's a bit of a, oh, here he is.
2: Candle by candlelight. It's a classic Daddo affair.
6: He's just amazing. But yeah, there you go.
1: That's great. Kathy, thank you very much for giving us a call. You have a great day.
6: You too.
0: 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Apple.

0: Hey guys, it's Wilksy here. After 30-odd years of fishing Spencer Gulf, I reckon I know a thing or two. 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
4: 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Jealous much? Hell yeah, we are. Today is Get Your Pump On Day. To be honest, for us on this show, that is every day for us.
5: Oh, yeah.
4: 6 till 9/10, getting the Swole Show. Swole. We're looking for your muscle movies today. The producers, once again, have been, You're probably listening to the show right now, Christian, I really hope in your hands you have the top five power rankings of the strongest muscles in the human body.
5: Ooh.
4: Rest assured, I have. This isn't my first rodeo. What do we think? The top five strongest muscles in the body, team?
5: My biceps.
4: Not in the top five.
5: Really?
4: Not in the top five. No.
5: I know
4: that. All that time moving that piano when you were a poor student. No, it didn't pay off.
6: Quadriceps?
4: Quads, number three.
7: Oh, I would have said brain, but I know it's not a muscle. But you do have to exercise it.
4: Five, lats.
6: Oh, yeah.
4: Four, calf. Second heart, they call that, the soleus.
6: I have amazing calves, just FYI.
4: You do, I have to be honest.
6: You should show them off.
4: I remember years ago interviewing Rod Stewart, and the first 10 minutes he was saying how he's tried and hired so many personal trainers to get stronger calf muscles. Oh. He's never been able to, he just can't, it's genetics or something. It was just so funny. You have so many women around the world fancy him, he's just upset, he's insecure still about his calf muscles being underdeveloped. Quads are number three. Two, glutes.
6: Oh, of course.
4: Number one, the jaw.
7: Oh, really?
4: I did not know that yet.
6: Okay.
4: All right, what are the swole lads watching in the gym?
6: Yeah.
4: They love the pump back of Notre Dame.
6: That's wrong. God.
4: Pump fiction.
6: How many pump ones have you
4: this
6: got?
4: This is the last one I've raised, okay?
6: Silver
4: ones. I just couldn't stop. Crocodile pump day. I lied.
6: Silver.
4: Bench her.
6: Oh, God.
4: Korea Teenage Mutant Ninja Turtles. That's why they're so jacked. You silver. Got that V. That's why they're on the creatine. Jacked Reacher. He is, actually. Super jacked.
6: Silver
4: plus. Too jacked, actually. And Swole 9 Yards.
6: Ah, prison movie.
4: Yeah.
6: Gold.
4: What have you got, Rio?
6: I've got a pump one too.
4: Yeah?
6: Mary Pumpins.
4: Oh, yeah. She's Mad Games.
6: Yeah, she's got so many things in
4: Mad
6: that bag.
4: Games. Mad Games Poppins.
6: Game.
4: Gold.
6: Strongest muscle in the body. The fantastic jaw.
4: Oh.
6: Jaw, fantastic jaw.
4: Yeah, no, I heard it.
6: That's
4: actually
6: what an amazing turnaround. No. Fantastic Four hours.
4: Yeah, no, I got it. I got it. Just not funny. Bronze. No gains.
6: Dante's obliques.
4: Hey! Yeah. Always gold.
6: And planes, gains, and automobiles.
4: Oh, hey. Silver, that's good too.
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2: Silver.
3: Who trained Roger Rabbit?
2: That's actually, that really grows on you.
3: Yes, it is.
2: Gold.
3: It is oblique.
1: Stop or my mum will show you her glute. Just that left one, it's huge.
2: Gold.
1: Pumping Miss Daisy.
2: Bronze.
1: Pushing glutes.
2: God, plus, that's just so good.
1: Simon Shirley, well done. Harry Squatter and the Half-Ripped Prince.
2: Silver plus.
1: That's from Elliot, well done. Curious calves of Benjamin Button. How's he get them so shapely? God. Almost like a beautiful fat man's calves. They have some of those shapely ones I've ever seen. Stop or my mum will glute.
2: Silver.
1: Citizen Game.
2: Yeah, silver plus.
1: Protein Wolf.
2: Gold.
1: Second mention of Team Wolf on today's show. Weekend of Burpees.
2: Silver.
1: Horrible exercises. Just need to slow down my approach with this one. Meet the Big Fockers. You understand the need, yes. Not for speed with that one.
2: Yeah, silver.
1: Yeah. Glutey and the Beast. Look at old Glutey and the
2: God
1: Beast.
2: Plus as well.
1: Yeah, Dean Delaney for that one. Well done. Secret Life of Pecs.
2: Silver.
1: Peck Cemetery.
2: Silver plus.
1: There's two pecs from Amanda. Gain Man.
2: Silver.
1: 21 Pump Street.
2: Gold.
1: Aaron, well done. Dumbbell and Dumber.
2: Silver plus.
1: Silence of the Hammies.
2: Silver.
1: Riders of the Lost Ark.
2: Gold.
1: Free Wiry.
2: Free Wiry?
1: You know, you often see like an old guy. He's pretty wiry and sinewy, you know?
4: Yeah, yeah.
1: Sinewy. Arms like a rope or something, you know? He's a wiry guy, you know?
2: Silver.
1: Right. Who's the winner today?
2: I loved Glutey and the Beast.
1: Yes, it has to be. Well done.
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10: Double A Chattery, the podcast drops today. This is your side hustle. We're your forensic psychologist slash friend, Anita McGregor. Which comes first, friend or a forensic psychologist?
11: Friend comes first. But the fact I find her so interesting, she's such an interesting worldview, is because of the work she does, I think.
10: Yeah.
11: But often on the podcast, we talk about a whole lot of general stuff. But this one today is so interesting. As we head into Christmas, we thought it'd be a great time to look at this. Why are so many people going no contact with their parents? This is, Oprah talks about it, Mel Robbins talks about it, the trend of no contact. It's all over social media. What happens here is that this is framed often as a form of self-preservation. Adult children separating from their parents. It's not rebellion. It's adult children saying, I'm putting up my boundaries because as a parent, you are toxic for me. And there's lots of articles at the moment about my parents are narcissists, therefore my behaviour is this. How do I separate from them? The word narcissist gets thrown around a lot.
10: It does, doesn't it?
11: There's a lot of stuff here, though, that younger generations are prioritising their mental health more than any other generation has. And they're saying, that means I don't want to be around you. And parents are bewildered, saying, I was doing my best. Mel Robbins, she's one of the top podcasters in the world. She's written the book, Let Them. She's saying what seems to be, for my generation, say, the most sensible thing. Here's her take on it.
12: Your parents, they've likely not gone to therapy, nor do they want to. The issues that you see in their marriage that you wish you could change or make better, they've been there forever. They're not changing. They are who they are. They have the relationship they have. It's not your responsibility to do anything about it. And something that's helped me develop a level of acceptance and love with my folks is just saying to myself, they gave me everything they could based on their life experience.
10: That's pretty good.
11: Wouldn't you think?
10: They did the best they could.
11: That's what that generation thinks.
10: Mm-hmm.
11: But a whole lot of, well, I'm seeing it over TikTok, a whole lot of articles have been written with people answering back saying, why should I have to put up with my parents' lack of understanding of me? Why should I have to put up with all the damage my parents have done to me emotionally? I don't want to have to do that. So Mel got attacked for saying that. Interesting, isn't it? So these adult children are saying, excuse me, you don't know my family.
10: Sure.
11: Here's a classic example of one of those.
13: I would not wish being an adult child estranged from your parent on my worst enemy. And if you talk to any adult children who are estranged from their parents or parent, they will most likely tell you that it was death by a thousand cuts. We can look at our parent and say, we know that you didn't have the tools. We know that you did your best. But now we're at a point where I never got taught certain things and I'm having to go out and find the answers and find the resources and change and become a better person. And all that we want is for that estranged parent to do the same thing, but they refuse.
11: So this is the first generation of kids who've really learned about their own emotions. And they are irritated that their parents aren't meeting them halfway.
10: In and our for generation X, we get sandwiched by, so we had brutal parents when we were young and now our kids hate us.

0: Do you see what's happening?
1: Well, this is the thing, and I think it used to be, or in, and maybe it still is in Australia. America maybe is more polarized with this stuff, but you'd sit around the Christmas table, for example, and you'd be irritated. The things that trigger you, whatever. But that's Christmas. That's families. Now, this generation is saying, I'm not putting up with that. But there is long-term damage, and Anita discusses this beautifully, long-term damage in family estrangement that will impact you for a long time. So be careful about that. The word narcissist gets thrown around a lot. My parents were narcissists is used a lot. And to Anita says, there is a technical term for this, a medical term. That's not what these people are referring to. This woman has got a whole list of themselves. Here's A, they paint themselves as the victim. They'll twist your healing into an act of betrayal, etc. She says, they will rewrite the past. Suddenly, everything that's happened in the past was beautiful and wonderful, except you. And Anita had an interesting spin on the fact is that we all do that.
2: We all rewrite the history of our family. I have rewritten the story of my childhood. My kids have rewritten the story of my parenting. We all do that. Traditionally, there's three roles that we have in the world in dynamics. And one is like being a victim or being a villain or being a hero. And when we rewrite the story, we often place ourselves as the hero or as the victim in a situation. We rarely say, I was the asshole. I was the villain in this.
1: So everyone's retreated to their corners.
0: Yeah.
1: And unless you have a conversation and reach out into the middle and say, I will listen to you, you won't get past this. But this is a very dangerous, and they're calling it a trend. But as Anita said, this trend will have long-term implications for families.
0: And it might be over something that's really minor. We're not talking about abuse here. We're just talking about because your dad didn't pick you up from sport or
1: this
0: didn't
1: isn't
0: go to
1: about
0: your sporting
1: abusive parents. This isn't about any of that. Yeah. This is about parents who have given you emotional baggage and whose parents haven't.
0: And I look at you as a mother. You are a fantastic mother. I always feel that your boys, you've always been very supportive and, you know, because you wanted to have, you look like you weren't going to have kids. And for years, I knew you were and you were childless. And then when you did have children, you really gave it a red hot go.
1: But
0: me, on the other hand, you know, when my eldest was born, I was 24 years of age. You know, I was 24, I was a kid.
1: But we've both done the best we could.
0: Can't even get a car registered these days. Years, all of a sudden you've got a kid and you do the best you can.
1: But
0: if I could go back in time to be, I'd probably say, okay, this is how I would handle raising my son, and my son is wonderful.
1: Oh, he's gorgeous. They love
0: him. And I'm very proud of my kids, and I'm proud of the relationship that I have with my children. But it's different than the relationship that I have with my dad. My dad, you know, who I love dearly, but it was just a different generation. But I don't hold my mum and dad responsible for anything that's happened in my life. You've got to give up blaming your parents. Short of us, unless they put you in a dungeon and molested you, then yes, bad. But if they just, you know, didn't give you the supportive words, if you're over 50 and you're still blaming your parents.
1: Interesting, isn't it?
0: You should go and see someone.
1: Well, this is what's happening. They are seeing people. They're seeing therapists. They're seeking help for their own mental health and saying, it's not healthy for me to be around you. It's a very interesting time.
0: It is.
1: And as we go into Christmas, have a listen to this podcast because Anita gives everyone tools for how to walk into that room and be kind.
0: And she got to swear as well. Because she's a forensic psychologist, you can do that. I don't know what your excuse is. Double H Hattery, it drops today. Get it from wherever you get all your good podcasts from.
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3: Down to the Jonesy Amanda Ralph's pub test. Going no contact with your parents, breaking up with your parents. We were just talking about this, and as I was thinking about it, I don't think I could do, I could never just not talk to my parents.
4: No, it's interesting,
3: I could never,
4: isn't it?
3: You know, my father passed away some years ago, but I couldn't just stop talking to my mother.
4: And yet people are. And that, I wonder, it is generational, I think, is that we just went into the, our parents would give us the irrits, but we'd still consider them family and we'd put up with it.
3: But you know,
4: now they're not. Now this is a big thing and they're not.
3: But that's the thing, like we were raised under the brutal hand of the 70s. An 80s parent, and there was no such thing as feelings or emotions. If you put on weight, my mother would say, oh, you put on weight, you're fat, you know, all that sort of stuff. These days, you can't even say that. You can't say, I don't say anything to
4: To play devil's advocate, there would be a whole lot of kids whose parents are like that who say, it's not good for me to be around that anymore.
3: Sure.
4: I'm working on myself. I'm not going to put myself in that position. But there's a whole swathe of stung parents going, what's happened? Why aren't our kids why aren't they spending time with us? Why have they gone no contact? They're so hurt. And the kids are saying, I've been trying to tell you why, but no one's meeting in the middle. There's lots of families this is happening to. So let's do this. Well, let's call it going no contact with your parents or breaking up with your parents. You might be on either side of this equation. Does this act pass the pub test?
0: Brendan Jonesy Jones
1: and Amanda Keller.
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1: So on the text line, Lisa J of Goolwa Beach. She says, good afternoon, Chris. I hope your day is going well. 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Then I thought, well, actually, you're the only one that calls me a genius. So why wouldn't I show up for that every week? I've been called worse. So have I, Lisa. So I understand. 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
13: This is a topic that Anita McGregor and I are discussing on our podcast, Double A Chattery, that drops today. And Anita has worked with families before. She's a psychologist. She's a forensic psychologist. So she brings some interesting light to this. But this is a topic that is going viral all around the world. And it is about people, adults, going no contact with their parents, breaking up with their parents. So they're saying, is this a much-needed corrective? And are you right to have your boundaries in place? Or is this a worrisome change in family relations? So it's often framed as a form of self-preservation rather than rebellion.
14: Mm.
13: So adults are sharing their traumas on social media and reasons for going no contact with their parents. And then you see parents who are reeling from the rejection. In our day, you just put up with your parents and put up with their flaws. Now, people aren't.
15: Well, we're from the corporal punishment era. And I would not wish that on my children. But I'd hate to see down the track that little Johnny doesn't talk to his dad because his dad didn't get him the latest e-bike.
13: This is the thing.
15: I'd hate to see that in the future.
13: That's what Anita says too, is that there are long-term implications from being estranged from your family.
15: Yeah.
13: Even though people at the moment are saying, this is how I'm feeling, bang, this can lead to scars that may never heal. So, breaking up with your parents, does it pass the pub test?
16: Oh, I think it doesn't pass the pub test. Look, my parents lived through the Depression. They sort of didn't know what to do. They weren't the greatest, but I love them to death and I'd be lost without them. It made me the man I am today and give me a bit of resilience. So, yeah, it doesn't pass the pub test to me.
17: I reckon it definitely makes the pub test. I broke up with my mum about 5 years before she died, and the reason was because she wasn't a mother, and I think sometimes mothers shouldn't be mothers.
18: Sometimes kids are impossible to have a relationship with. Like my son
9: if the world don't spin around him, the world don't spin.
14: I think it's insane. This has just happened to me and I'm baffled and heartbroken. I was iced out with no explanation, no reason. I never knew what I'd done. I couldn't fix anything because I didn't know what the issue was.
18: I talked to my mum, but I will refuse to talk to my father. The reason being is because I'm transgender. And the day that my father turns around and says he wants nothing to do with me, well, then I want nothing to do with him since he wants nothing to do with me.
13: Oh, some tough stories in there. If you want to have a listen to the podcast, Anita, sort of, you might find your way through as we discuss all that, and she's got some ideas too.
15: Whew. Double H Hattery, check it out.
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3: Second last day of the Jonesy and Amanda Breakfast Show as it is. We haven't been given the flick, though. We're going to the fruited plains of Drive Time Radio next year.
4: But what happens is we want you to build this show with us. 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
3: It's a big deal, too, because we're not just doing Sydney anymore. We're going national, man.
4: Oh, we want to be terrible all around Australia.
3: So I was hoping we'd be better than that.
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3: The axe is sharp. Have you not noticed that everyone's getting the flick lately? So anyway, next year we're doing Jam Nation live around the country and we need your ideas. Wednesday is Ideas Day.
5: I would like to see pensioner partners. 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
7: It's called Miguel's Millennial Munchies. 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
8: Well, I think Sharon, just a couple of previous callers ago, knocked it on the head because there just aren't enough nice people out there who want to settle down and have a decent relationship. 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
3: I'd be keen to meet that Sharon. 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
10: With Brendan Jonesy Jones.
11: And Amanda Keller.
12: Here it comes. It sounds like Jonesy's making animal shapes. He's ballooning up. What happens on Wednesdays? We take your ideas as to what we should have on the fruited plains. What would you like to see on the show next year? Like to see and hear. Your ideas have been put on balloons with corresponding numbers. I'm about to throw a balloon at Jonesy. He's been putting on his protective gear.
13: And the ideas we have thus far, pensioner partners, fig jam, millennial munchies, what's your favourite soup and why?
12: Yes, I hope that's on there.
13: And slop gear.
12: Also, slop gear.
13: That's the biggest biggest lemon.
12: Well, also, we both have one that every week is on there, Pun Hour, and you've got diss songs.
13: Yeah. Love song desecration.
12: Yeah. So all of those are on balloons.
13: Yes.
12: Jonesy hasn't put in his cricket box, so who knows where these darts might land.
13: I'll put my hands, my enormous hands over there.
12: Close your visor.
13: Well, yeah, you've got to.
12: Yeah, I'm going to put my blindfold on.
13: I don't think you need that.
12: I'll close. How about I just close my eyes?
13: Okay.
12: No, put your visor down, Brendan. I'll hit you in the face.
13: Okay.
12: All right. Now my eyes are closed. Are you out of the way, Jenna?
14: Yeah.
12: Brendan, where are you in front of? You okay? Everyone out of the way?
15: All right. You're good to go.
12: Ready? Say hello, Brendan, so I see where you are.
13: Hello, Amanda.
15: Oh, you've just hit him straight in the head.
12: Oh!
15: Clinical.
12: That was
15: very clinical this time of year. Oh, no.
12: What is it? What is it?
15: Okay, two's Pun Hour.
12: Pun Hour? Pun Hour. Well, I flamboyantly said that I'd like to do Pun Hour. How I think this works is that you guys phone up with a topic and I have to come up with a pun. Look at your face, Brendan.
13: I'd rather watch your favourite soup and why.
12: Pun Hour is going to be happening when we do Tribal Drum.
8: Brendan Jonesy Jones. Amanda Keller.
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2: I'm not sure how I feel about what's about to happen because I have held up the promise of this being exciting and wonderful.
3: Next year we go to the Fruited Plains of Drive Time Radio. Wednesday's ideas. We're given numbers. Those numbers were put onto balloons. Those balloons were put onto me. Amanda threw darts.
2: Yes.
3: And it came up with today's idea.
4: Oh, no.
2: What is it? What is it?
4: Okay, two's pun hour.
2: Pun hour.
3: Pun hour is
2: this is
3: yours.
2: One I've been pushing for many months now, and now it's here. I've got to step up and do it.
3: You know what it's like?
2: What?
3: It's like that cross stitch that sits on the desk that hasn't been completed.
2: Well, pun hour is going to happen. Here's how it's going to work, and you can help too, Brendan, and you, Ryan, please join in.
3: I don't want to join in. I don't like puns. I've said that I don't.
2: You're horrible, man.
3: I don't like them. I don't think they're funny.
2: I did motorcycle segment with you.
3: You hang on. Motorcycle segment, you went, nah.
2: And I still had to sit through it.
3: Well, I'm happy to sit through it. I'm going to sit through here and just look
2: so
3: at the
2: So here's what happens. For you, we want you to phone up and give me us a very simple sentence and I will try and create a pun around it.
3: Okay, so what would... John Farnham, you know him?
2: Yeah.
3: Two strong hearts.
2: Well, that's how he can keep the beat. Bang! That just happened. See? Some of them come to me quickly. I'm like a channeler. Some will come quickly. Some might need to be extruded a little more slowly. So, for example, a sentence, I went to the flower shop. Are you a pansy? That's the kind of thing that's going to happen. This is what's going to happen.
3: Can I just ask?
2: Yeah.
3: So... people will ring in.
2: Yes.
3: They will give you a sentence.
2: A very basic sentence with a basic subject.
3: The pun guru.
2: We'll have to I'm going to try and come up with a pun to match the sentence.
3: I'm looking forward to sitting here with my arms crossed, looking out the window, enjoying the metropolis.
2: I look forward to you being a supportive friend and helping me.
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10: And Amanda Keller.
11: Jam.
10: Jam Nation.
12: Wednesday is Ideas Day. You ring up with your ideas. Largely all
11: we
12: the
11: know,
12: ideas
11: we know.
12: Are dreadful. And then those ideas are transcribed onto balloons. Those balloons are put onto me. You throw a dart. And today it's come up with your idea. Pun hour.
11: Look, I've always fantasised about doing pun hour. So let's take a deep breath and do it.
12: No idea is a bad one. Although I would be lying if I said that. This is possibly the worst idea in the world. But let's have at it. Gemma Ryan, make sure you get the buzzer out.
11: Well, there's to be no judgment.
12: Yeah, the buzzer. Don't worry about the ding, mate. We won't need
11: you to give me just a very basic sentence. And yep. I'm a magician. I'll come up with a pun around it, hopefully. But there's to be no judgment, no buzzers, no dings. It's just a pun.
12: There will be buzzers.
11: Thank you for the support.
12: Lisa is with us.
11: Hello, Lisa. Give me a basic... give me a sentence here. Give me a sentence.
13: There's a yucky nappy on the baby.
11: Well, don't poo-poo the idea. What do you think?
12: Yeah, that's good. Yeah, it's all right.
11: Yeah.
14: What about this? I think this segment has the right formula.
11: Oh, that's not bad, but it's not about poo.
14: It's about babies, though.
11: Okay, all right.
12: Karen...
11: Okay, hello, Karen. Give us your sentence.
15: Hi, guys. The stars are shining brightly.
11: Lucky they're not planets, or I might see Uranus from here. You happy with that one, Brendan?
12: You know, it's not.
11: Was that bad. Let pass?
12: Yeah, but
11: okay,
12: just,
11: great. Give me a ding. Give me a ding on that one, please. Thank you. Take
12: it's
11: a breath.
12: By and large for the whole segment.
11: I know. It's all going to be bot related. James, over to you.
16: The Nutcracker is here.
11: I hope you don't make a balls up of it. See, it's all below the waist, all my material.
14: That was good.
11: Thank you. Oh, there's another one. Jeanette. Let's go to Jeanette. Okay, over to you, Jeanette.
17: Hi, Amanda. It's Christmas is my favourite time of year.
11: You have to be careful of scammers because they might fleece Navidad. Brendan's laughed. Brendan laughed. That's my prize right there.
12: That is so
11: That's a
12: dreadful.
11: Double ding. Thank you, Ryan. Double ding. Thank you.
12: Okay. Do you want to take any more?
11: Oh, I'm exhausted. One more.
12: Katrina.
11: Okay, Katrina, over to you. What have you got for me?
18: I won my chess tournament.
11: Are you a child? That'll determine the answer I give here.
18: Yeah.
11: Say yes. All right, so I won't say the one I was going to say, but you can now sell it at a pawn shop. I might say I didn't even check with my mate. Thank you.
12: Katrina, are you...
11: Did I get away with that?
12: Abused by your parents?
11: Katrina, are you happy with that one?
6: We're fantastic. That's great.
11: Thank you.
12: Oh, Katrina's suddenly aged.
11: Can I take a breath? I need to just...
12: Yeah.
11: I'm a boxer. I'm going back to my corner. We're going to take more.
12: No, why don't we just walk away?
11: No.
12: Like you walked away from your cross stitch.
11: No.
12: And the Kama Sutra.
11: We've got more. We're going to take more.
12: I wash my hands of this segment. If you...
11: With the Solvol, Jeffrey. That's not a pun. That's just aging.
12: It's just an ad from a bygone era.
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2: We've got Wednesday's Ideas Day, Thursday's Darts Day, and that's how they're selected. Today we have...
4: Oh!
5: Oh, no.
3: What is it? What is it?
5: Okay, two's Pun Hour.
3: Pun Hour?
2: Which
3: that was
2: your
3: my suggestion.
2: Idea.
3: And it seemed like it'd be fun.
2: And it seems to suck to be
3: because you're giving me no help.
2: Well, because firstly, A, I hate puns, and B, I hate puns. So why would I help you? I will just sit here and look out the window. Ryan, have the buzzer at the ready.
3: Yep. And the ding. I've had some good ones. Ding, I've had some good ones.
2: James has joined us.
3: Okay, James, give me a sentence.
6: Hey, Amanda, I'd like to buy some peanut butter.
3: It'll have to be crunchy because we don't listen to smooth. How about that? Okay, thank you. That's legit. Brendan, don't rub your face. This is hard.
2: Yeah,
3: hello,
2: yes.
3: Susie.
2: Imagine listening to it. Susie.
3: Give me a sentence, Susie.
7: I'm taking my son to the dentist.
3: Ah! Make sure it doesn't happen at 2:30. Come on, ding that one. Oh, Ryan.
8: I've heard before.
3: Yeah. Oh, okay. Don't punch you in your molars.
2: Daniel has joined us.
3: Let's obviously don't have any wisdom teeth.
2: Okay, let's wrap it up.
3: Okay, Daniel, over to you.
9: My grandma never wins at bingo.
3: Does she go with two fat ladies?
2: Daniel,
3: do her legs go all the way up to 11? That's a ding.
2: Daniel, is this helping?
3: Is this
2: think?
3: Helping in any way?
9: I've
3: got your number. Something
9: and she's
3: like that.
9: Dead, so she's not lifting her legs up, I can tell you that much.
3: Or maybe she
2: so
3: is.
2: So, Daniel...
3: Daniel, she's without pushing beating up the daisies.
2: Without beating around the bush, and with all due respect to your late grandmother, do you think it should be coming to the Fruited Plains?
9: Yes.
3: Oh,
9: honestly, yes. Amanda's puns are what makes the show. Okay.
3: Daniel, I love you.
2: Nah! Go and rest your brain, friend.
0: Brendan Jonesy Jones
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1: Join me on the Big Breakfast. We'll be talking gardening with Better Homes and Gardens magazine as we are in the last couple of weeks of autumn. How do we get prepared for winter? And pets, 1 out of 5 Australians regret picking them up and taking them home as the cost is too much. We'll talk with the people at Finder about that. 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
6: Seychelles with your 6 o'clock news. Whyalla Steelworks is back under the spotlight with federal budget papers labelling part of its rescue package as a fiscal risk. Grey MP Tom Venning says the $2.6 billion plan is now under pressure and he's warning the community is being left in the dark. With the blast furnace still offline, he's urging governments to be upfront so Whyalla residents and contractors can plan for the future with confidence. It looks as though industrial action will return to our state's public hospitals on Monday. The Nurses Union is ramping up the pressure on the state government when it comes to pay and conditions. They've been in a stalemate for months. Nurses previously walking off the job in public hospitals around the state, including Port Pirie, last year. A reopening for the Port Germain Jetty is in sight. The beloved town structure could reopen by Christmas as repair works continue. According to the Transcontinental, the Mount Remarkable Council is working closely with the state's infrastructure department to ensure the works meet the required standards. The long-term future of the jetty is still clouded, with further works expected to cost around $10 million. And another pop of colour is coming to Port Augusta. A new mural is set to be painted on the back wall of a electrical discounters, thanks to funding through the Port Augusta and Davenport Community Alliance. Rusted Tin First Nations artist Scott Rathman has been heavily involved in the project and is working with young people in the region to come up with the design for the mural. The mural is set to be titled This Place Is Us, Our Voices, Our Story, Our Way.
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7: Morning, I'm Phoebe Humphrey. Investigations continue into a deadly bus rollover in Queensland. One person has died and two others are fighting for life after yesterday's crash on the Bruce Highway between Townsville and Bowen. 13 others were taken to hospital in a stable condition. Angus Taylor has used his budget reply speech to promise huge cuts to migration and to eliminate bracket creep. The opposition leader says a coalition government would slash migration by 40%, with the exact number based on housing availability, while he's again promised to repeal the government's changes to negative gearing and capital gains tax.
8: The coalition will fight like hell to prevent Labor's toxic taxes from becoming law. But if they do, I commit that a coalition government I lead will

0: Peel them.
1: One Nation has now passed Labor in the first major poll since the budget. The Roy Morgan poll is primary support for Pauline Hanson's party at 32%, ahead of Labor on 28.5%. And Madonna, Shakira and BTS will co-headline the first ever FIFA World Cup final halftime show.
2: 5AU, your sport now.
1: In sport, the Women's Origin Shield is returning to New South Wales following a 14-10 win over Queensland in Game 2 at Suncorp Stadium. Blues coach John Strange says they did the jersey proud.
3: Queensland kept coming, we knew they were going to, and these girls just didn't give up.
1: The Cats have won last night's AFL Grand Final rematch at the Gabba, thumping the Lions by 41 points, Geelong booting 5 unanswered goals to start the third quarter. And the end of an era for Sam Kerr, with Chelsea confirming she'll depart at season's end after more than 6 years. That's the latest news and sport.
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5: Showers today on the waters. Northeasterly winds to 20 knots, seas to 1.5 metres. Clare Valley 20, York Peninsula, Whyalla 23, Port Augusta, Roxby Downs 24, Port Pirie 25. If you're heading to Adelaide today, showers with a top of 23. Tomorrow, showers and a possible thunderstorm. Top temps ranging from 19 in the Clare Valley to 23 in Port Augusta. 7 past 6 in Clare, 16.
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5: Good morning and welcome to the program, the final Big Breakfast for this week. Jordan Curtis is my name. We've got a very busy Friday ahead of us. I know what my Friday is going to look like heading into the weekend. Port Adelaide versus Gold Coast up in Darwin tonight. I'm going to be watching that, and I'm probably going to see Port Adelaide come within a goal of beating one of the top sides and fall short. I'm preparing myself mentally for that. It's been the story of the last month outside of that outlier of beating Geelong, who got a massive win last night over Brisbane. That's huge. In Brisbane too. I'm sure we'll talk about that throughout the show. But all football aside, we've got some things to talk about. We've got fishing tips coming your way after 8 o'clock with our resident fishing expert. That's David Wilkes, a commercial fisher around the Spencer Gulf. I'll also catch up with John Letts, our horse racing expert, after 7:30 to get his tips ahead of the weekend. Now, it has been a very budget-heavy week. It looks like the opposition have had their chance to respond with their own opposition budget. With, surprise, surprise, some opposition to some of the things suggested in the federal budget. We'll get to that next.
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0: 16 past 6 on The Big Breakfast. Jordan Curtis with you this morning as we get into some more budget chats. Now, this time it's the opposition's chance to talk about federal budget and their response to what the government has laid down for us for the next financial year. And they've promised to reverse the property tax changes proposed by Labor and introduce a permanent system to index income tax brackets to inflation. Opposition leader Angus Taylor announced the plans in that budget reply speech, where he also pledged to slash migration and prevent non-citizens from accessing the NDIS or other government payments. On that, I'm pretty sure non-citizens already have to wait 4 years or so before they are able to access that. So it's not like they're just coming here and snatching up all the welfare payments that are meant for honest Australians. Which is the vibe you got from Angus Taylor yesterday. It didn't feel 100%. It's one of those policies where we're just going to say we're going to take this away from migrants for the sake of saying it. And I think it's just because they've lost a seat to One Nation this week and they're desperate to win some of those voters back. But people who would, you know, not keen on migration as a thing, they've already left the coalition. And then the people who are left probably find it distasteful what the coalition are going on about, and then they go vote for Teals. It feels like a race that Angus Taylor was never in it to win in the first place. It will be very interesting to see how this goes for the Liberal Party and the coalition as a whole in the coming, you know, term of government, and you know, with the obvious support for One Nation that they've picked up in the wake of the choppiness of the Liberal Party. Yeah, it'll be one to watch over this term of government. But yes, the coalition will repeal all of Labor's negative gearing and capital gains changes and spend $22.5 billion over 4 years handing back tax bracket creep to workers if elected. So they say. And so in the end, it's no surprise that we have seen the pushback on negative gearing and capital gains tax changes from the coalition. We've seen the reaction in the newspapers. The, you know, mastheads like the Advertiser, the Australian, they've been very against this policy. And they tend to be on the same wavelength as the coalition. Make of that or what you will. But it's one of those things that something has to give. Something has to change. The property market is unsustainable, and that you can call it pulling up the ladder from younger investors. All those young, scrappy Australians who just want to put their money into property and make their money that way. It's not sustainable. And if not this generation, then the next generation is going to be even in an even worse position, and something will have to change before then too. So these feel like inevitable tax changes around property and investing. And I know there's going to be a lot of property investors not happy with the changes proposed, as they are. But if not you, then another generation of investors would have had to have dealt with this and probably have it even worse to really rein things back. There's no easy solution when things get out of hand. And unfortunately, I don't think there's any way to see the property market as anything other than out of hand. And if you don't agree, it's probably because you're benefiting off the of the system as it is, and you probably don't think it is out of hand. But on the other side of things, for people who can't afford to buy a home or was, you know, flailing away in the rental markets, it's definitely something that needs improvements. And I don't think the coalition are proposing improvement here with their sticking to the status quo reply budget there. But I don't know if the status quo is going to help property and affordability and housing in the future, because it's gotten us to where we are right now.
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0: 22 past 6 on The Big Breakfast with Jordan Curtis coming your way after 6.30. Of course, we're toasting a double show. We've got two songs, one common theme. It's coming your way in the not-too-distant future.

0: 28 past 6. You're on The Big Breakfast. Coming your way after 6:30, of course. We will be toasting a double shot that is two songs. It's one common theme. I like to pick out a topic and find a couple of songs that go along with it just to flex my brain first thing in the morning. It's a challenge sometimes. Maybe I'll go make a coffee during the news and really supercharge my toasting abilities. It's coming your way after 6:30.
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12: With your local news, the RSPCA is expected to lay charges over alleged animal welfare breaches after secret footage of a piggery in Dublin emerged. The owners were issued 21 animal welfare notices and 4 inspections were conducted as part of an investigation into the video footage from last June. The SA branch previously said no piggery in the state was approved by the RSPCA. Major crime investigators will search an area on the western fringe of Andamooka for evidence as they continue to look for missing woman Trisha Graff. The 41-year-old was last seen in Andamooka on December 12 last year. We can expect another 1 million people joining our population over the next 4 years, according to the latest federal budget. Around 300,000 migrants are expected to arrive over the next 12 months, blowing past Labor's migration forecast. It's a positive for farmers as migrants play a crucial role in the industry. However, Grey MP Tom Venning says he'd like to see the figure halved.
13: In the regions, we absolutely need migration, and probably around the 150,000 mark. So particularly for aged care homes, for our industries such as seafood and our abattoirs, at the moment, we absolutely need to bring in migrants for those industries. Otherwise, the regions would grind to a halt.
12: Community groups across our region are being encouraged to apply for some cash through SA Power Network's latest round of grants. Up to $5,000 is available for projects that help strengthen social connections, particularly in the regional areas. 4 groups received funding last year, including Crystal Brook Kindy, who used their funding to commission a mural by a local Aboriginal artist. Applications close on June 15. And a unique piece of the SA Outback is up for grabs, and it comes with its own bakery. Farina Station has been listed for sale, featuring a working pastoral property, tourist stays, and the iconic Farina Bakery. The popular remote destination is heading to auction in Port Augusta next month.
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2: Morning, I'm Phoebe Humphrey. It's not just migration and Labor's changes to property tax that Angus Taylor's touched on in last night's budget reply speech. The opposition leaders also promised to link bracket creep with the CPI.
14: That will fully protect all income earners from inflation. This is generational tax reform. Yeah.
2: When it comes to net migration, the coalition would cut it by around 40%. One person has died and at least 20 others have been injured in a North Queensland bus crash. The Cairns to Airlie Flix bus rolled on the Bruce Highway at Gumloo yesterday. It's the same stretch of highway where a bus crash claimed the lives of three people in 2024. The Aussies and Kiwi, who are on the cruise ship at the centre of the hantavirus outbreak, will arrive in Perth today. The group of six will spend at least 3 weeks in quarantine. And Aussie Delta Goodrum has risen high above a sparkling gold piano in the second Eurovision semi-final this morning in Vienna. We'll find out shortly if she makes Sunday morning's grand final.
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2: In sport, Geelong has come out winners in last night's AFL Grand Final rematch against the Lions at the Gabba. The 41-point win, set up by a 5-goal blitz in the opening 12 minutes of the third quarter. Coach Chris Scott says his side's homework on Brisbane paid off.
8: And without going into too much detail, I thought we asked some more questions of them. If you let them have the game their way, you just, you know, you might not lose by that much, but you certainly won't win.
2: And New South Wales has claimed the Women's Origin Series for a second consecutive year with a thrilling 4-point win over Queensland last night at Suncorp. That's the latest news on sport.
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0: Showers today on the waters. Northeasterly winds to 20 knots, seas to 1.5 metres. Clare Valley 20, York Peninsula, Whyalla 23, Port Augusta, Roxby Downs 24, Port Pirie 25. If you're heading to Adelaide today, showers with a top of 23. Tomorrow, showers and a possible thunderstorm. Top temps ranging from 19 in the Clare Valley to 23 in Port Augusta. 25 to 7 in Redhill, 17.
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0: Good morning and welcome to the Big Breakfast, the second section of the show, which is, of course, where we toast a double shot. That's two songs, one common theme, and try to find a couple of songs that fit with anything really that I've decided is worthy of dedicating a couple of songs to. I'll look through the history books, see what I can loosely base a toast or double shot on, and we'll figure that one out together next, coming up on The Big Breakfast.
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0: 21 away from 7 on the Big Breakfast with Jordan Curtis as we get ready to toast a double shot. Two songs with a common theme. Before we get started, I'll say it's Mike Oldfield's birthday, born in England back in 1953. You may not recognise the name. He had one big hit in Australia with Moonlight Shadow, which had vocals from Maggie Riley, but his biggest hit was probably Tubular Bells, which you may recognise as the music from The Exorcist. And I was very tempted to make this my toast to a double shot this morning. It doesn't make us all listen to 4 minutes of Exorcist music. But no, instead, we're going to toast something else. Let's get into it right now.
1: The Big Breakfast. Toast to a double shot.
0: Today's toast to a double shot going out to Graham Goble, born in Adelaide back in 1947. He's a singer, songwriter, musician, and best known as one of the founding members of Little River Band that did form back in 1975. He wrote a few of their big hits, which we'll hear in a moment, and penned quite a few hits as well in his own right outside of Little River Band and with his breakoff group, Mississippi, as well. But for today, I think we'll focus on the Little River Band with Graham Goble. Always happy to focus on a South Aussie who made it big and had a fantastic career. I'm sure on days like today, where he is celebrating his 79th birthday, he's going to spend some time reminiscing, which is where we start our toast this morning. One of the songs that he wrote for Little River Band.

today's toast to a double shot dedicated to Graham Goble, who I keep wanting to say gobble. I know it's not spelt that way, but I just see that sequence of letters and it's where my brain goes. I want to call him a turkey, but he was more than a turkey. He was definitely much more than a turkey. He was a very talented musician and still is. Born on this day in Adelaide, 1947. Graham Goble is one of the founding members and lead singers and main writers of Little River Band, a very successful Australian rock outfit. As a performer, he was responsible for the vocal arrangements and high harmonies on 11 studio albums and numerous top 10 singles with Little River Band. As a songwriter, he did pen quite a few of them as well. Each played millions of times on the radio, it's been credited. So, and we're going to add to that today with a couple Little River Band songs this morning. We just heard Reminiscing and another one that Graham Goble wrote in his time, his tenure with Little River Band was Lady. Let's get to another toast this morning. Local.

0: 11-7 on the Big Breakfast with Jordan Curtis as we have a look back at the football from last night. Brisbane hosting at the Geelong Cats and getting smashed on their home turf by Geelong by 41 points. This is off the back of Crows getting smashed at the Gabba just a couple of weeks ago against Brisbane Lions. Carlton almost just narrowly losing out to Brisbane last weekend. And it really paints a picture of what the heck is going on this season. No one really knows who's any good and who's any bad outside of Sydney, who just seem to be really good at the moment. Geelong, they've just lost to Port Adelaide by 5 goals a couple of weekends ago. The Crows then go on to just narrowly beat by 1 point the Port Adelaide Power, and Crows get smashed by the Brisbane Lions. Yeah, it's hard to know. The circle there of anyone can beat anyone this AFL season, it really is up for grabs. It's really hard to know. It's really, really hard to know who's going to take out the premiership this year. If not Sydney, then who? Essentially, if not Sydney, then who? But now, what a game last night. And looks like Geelong really stood up. They took on the pressure and they delivered. Bailey Smith and Sean Manor really, really top of the charts there for Geelong. Best on ground performances. And I'm sure they'll be looking to continue on the same moving into the season. We're getting very close to the halfway point now. Hard to believe. We're already almost halfway through the footy season for the year.
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0: Couple minutes away from 7 on the Big Breakfast. Jordan Curtis with you this morning. And coming up after 7 o'clock, the Wireless Steelworks in the budget papers had been allocated a few extra millions of dollars to keep things pumping along with the administration process. But it is also listed as a fiscal risk. We'll talk about what that actually means after 7 o'clock.
1: 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It's why we're keeping news right here. 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
4: Hey, it's Brooke Seychelle with your local news. Concerns are growing over the future of the Wireless Steelworks after federal budget papers flagged a $409 million taxpayer lifeline as a fiscal risk. Grey MP Tom Venning says the move raises serious questions about the plant's long-term viability, especially

0: answers about what's next. Public hospital nurses are ramping up action in support of a pay claim. Union members will recommence industrial action on Monday after failing to get a revised offer from the state government. Negotiations have been going on for months. It follows similar strike action in our public hospitals, including in Port Pirie last year, over pay conditions. A local footy volunteer has returned to the field thanks to some engineering from members of the Wallaroo Footy Club. After losing his hand to cancer, club legend Mark DePlay has been fitted with a custom goal flag contraption, helping him stay involved as a goal umpire. Mark says members came together to develop the contraption.
1: This steel pole that just goes into the ground. They hook this like a U piece on top. The two flags go inside. So when they kick a goal, I just grab the actual U piece out of the pole, hold it up.
0: He took to the field with the new device for the first time earlier this season. And a new mural is headed for electrical discounters in Port Augusta. The project is titled This Place Is Ours, Our Voices, Our Story, Our Way, and is a collaborative work between First Nations artist Scott Rathman and young people from the region. It's expected to be painted on the back wall and was made possible thanks to funding through the Port Augusta and Davenport Community Alliance.
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3: Morning, I'm Phoebe Humphrey. Not long now until the Aussies and Kiwi from the Hantavirus cruise ship touch down in Perth. Health Minister Mark Butler telling the ABC they're due to arrive early this afternoon, Eastern time, and continue to test negative to the rat-borne disease.
4: Not showing any symptoms. They'll be tested immediately. They land in Perth and have been transported to the quarantine facility there.
3: They will spend at least 3 weeks in isolation. A woman has died and two others are fighting for life after a bus rolled in North Queensland. Yesterday afternoon's crash at Gumloo left 19 people in hospital. Superintendent Dean Kavanagh has told Nine the Flix bus was carrying mostly passengers from overseas.
5: They were people visiting our country, which really does just increase that complexity, not only for the investigation, but also for the passengers and their family, friends and loved ones.
3: And opposition leader Angus Taylor is vowing to index income tax brackets to inflation as part of his first budget reply speech. He's also promised to slash welfare for non-citizens.
2: 5AU, your sport now.
3: In sport, New South Wales has retained the Women's Origin Shield with a 14-10 victory over Queensland in Game 2 at Suncorp. Tonight, the Bulldogs face the Sharks in the NRL. To AFL, the Cats won last night's grand final rematch at the Gabba, thumping the Lions by 41 points. And a bombshell from Sam Kerr this morning with confirmation she's leaving football club Chelsea.
6: This Saturday will be my final game for Chelsea. It's been an absolute honour to represent you guys for the last 6.5 years.
3: Her next move is unknown. That's the latest news and sport.
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12: Showers today on the waters. Northeasterly winds to 20 knots, seas to 1.5 metres. Clare Valley 20, York Peninsula, Whyalla 23, Port Augusta, Roxby Downs 24, Port Pirie 25. If you're heading to Adelaide today, showers with a top of 23. Tomorrow, showers and a possible thunderstorm. Top temps ranging from 19 in the Clare Valley to 23 in Port Augusta. 7:05 in Moonta, 19.
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12: Good morning and welcome back to the program. Jordan Curtis with you this morning as we are still unpacking the federal budget. It's a big document. There's a lot to cover off on and a lot to sift through. One of the things which did pop up pretty early

0: Beyond was funding for the wireless steelworks and the administration process. But despite the money that is being pumped into it by the by both state and federal governments, and it's been quite the financial investment, still being considered a fiscal risk in the budget, and can't be too much of a shock considering that it is still in the administration, but we'll get to that next on your Big Breakfast.
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8 past 7, you're on The Big Breakfast. Jordan Curtis is my name. And don't forget, the World Cup is fast approaching. 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Although, I dare say if you're calling it soccer, you're not truly a football fan, are you? Just head to our website and prove that you are number one, the 5K Footy Fan, brought to you by Top Trumps. Collect all six football packs featuring your favourite stars only at Big W. And one thing that's, speaking of the Big W, I'm going to say that's Whyalla, the Big W in the Spencer Gulf. And it is in hard straits at the moment, considering the steelworks is still in need of a new owner. And that could be some time yet. They reckon maybe even September before we find a new buyer, a potential buyer. But it is in the administration process at the moment. The federal and state governments have propped it up with quite a lot of money over the last year and a bit since 2025 February. A lot of money's gone into it. And at the moment, there's an extended shutdown of the blast furnace, which shouldn't be down for too long, you would think, but it is one of those ongoing challenges of having aging infrastructure. It is, from time to time, going to need to be put on ice and repaired and then put back up and firing. It's just one of the challenges and one of the things I'm sure the potential buyers will be taking over. So in the federal budget, the steelworks has been listed as a fiscal risk. And if you put that into context of the fact that it is in administration, it is an aging piece of infrastructure. It needs upgrades. And there is a war going on internationally as well, which has put huge strains on just the cost of everything. It doesn't really surprise that something like the Whyalla Steelworks, in the position that it is at the moment, would be considered a fiscal risk. Even before the war in Iran, there was considered a fiscal risk in the previous budget paper as well. And I don't think it'll not be considered a fiscal risk for the federal government until it is off the federal support and off the state government support. And once it is standing on its own two feet with a new buyer operating it in their own right. And I'm sure they'll still be looking for government assistance in the process of that and to keep it going, because it is such an important piece of national infrastructure. But while the administration process is ongoing, it's hard to not see it as a fiscal risk. It doesn't really come as a huge surprise that that's what it is considered to be. As long as we don't give up on it, as long as we, you know, stay the course and we do see it through, that the steelworks does continue on into the future, because I don't think it can be understated how important steelmaking is to Australia as a whole and how important a piece of infrastructure the way...

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1: So on the text line, Lisa J of Goolwa Beach. She says, good afternoon, Chris. I hope your day is going well. 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So I understand. 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
3: 19 past 7 on The Big Breakfast. Jordan Curtis with you today. Coming your way up next, we are going to have a look at what happened on this day throughout history.
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0: 23 past 7, you're on The Big Breakfast. Jordan Curtis is my name, and it's about time we had a look at this day throughout history.
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0: On this day back in 1803, Australia's first authorised Catholic mass celebrated at Sydney Cove. And the city of Las Vegas founded on this day in 1905 over there in Nevada, America. Debauchery found its home in America. Mickey Mouse made his silent cartoon film debut in Plain Crazy on this day in 1928, and that's a mouse that's still going strong to this day. The Royal Flying Doctor Service, then known as the Aerial Medical Service under the control of the Australian Inland Mission, became operational in Queensland 1928, and Australia's touring cricket team scored a world record total of runs in 1948. In under 6 hours, they made 721 runs all out against Essex in a match played out in Southend. Sir Robert Menzies, Australian Prime Minister and a very highly respected one for the Liberal Party, passed away at the age of 83 on this day in 1978. And while it is the anniversary of the Royal Flying Doctors Service, the Flying Doctors, the TV show, began in Australia on this day in 1986 and ran for 6 years. And that is what happened on this day throughout history. Coming your way after 7:30, we'll get the horse racing tips. Getting my show mixed around. My horse racing tips with John Letts, twice Melbourne Cup winner. Of course, he knows all about the horses. That's coming up after 7:30.
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0: 28 past 7 on the Big Breakfast. Jordan Curtis with you this morning as we just about ready to hit the halfway point of the program for your Friday morning. And that means we're getting into our weekend activities. If the racing is your kind of game, well, good news. We've got John Letts, our horse racing expert, joining us next, who's very knowledgeable on the industry and very passionate about the industry. Won the Melbourne Cup twice in his career. And so I trust him when he talks about the racing, because he knows a heck of a lot more than I do. That is to say the least. We'll be joined by the one, the only, John Letts, coming your way after the 7:30 news with Brooke Seychelle, right here on your Big Breakfast.
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4: Hey, it's Brooke Seychelle with your local news. Whyalla Steelworks is back under the spotlight with federal budget papers labelling part of its rescue package as a fiscal risk. Grey MP says the $2.6 billion plan is now under pressure and he's warning the community is being left in the dark. With the blast furnace still offline, he's urging governments to be upfront so Whyalla residents and contractors can plan for the future with confidence. Meanwhile, it looks as though industrial action will return to our state's public hospitals on Monday. The Nurses Union is ramping up the pressure on the state government when it comes to pay and conditions. They've been in a stalemate for months. Nurses previously walking off the job in public hospitals around the state, including in Port Pirie last year. A reopening for the Port Germain Jetty is in sight. The beloved town structure could reopen by Christmas as repair works continue. According to the Transcontinental, the Mount Remarkable Council is working closely with the state's infrastructure department to ensure the works meet the required standards. The long-term future of the jetty is still clouded, with further works expected to cost around $10 million. And a touching show of support at the Wallaroo Football Club, with members rallying around longtime volunteer Mark DePledge. After losing his hand to cancer, the club rallied together to create a custom goal flag setup so he could continue umpiring. He took to the field for the first time with the new contraption earlier this season. Mark says it's been an overwhelming journey.
5: It was overwhelming just to, you know, be able to do something that I've enjoyed doing and been able to still do it now gives you a bit of need, you know, a bit of people still think of you and still want you to do it. And when they present on the day, it just couldn't comprehend it. It was incredible.
4: And making news around the state this morning, Premier Peter Malinauskas and Defence Minister Richard Marles will open a $200 million megastructure later this morning. The critical military aircraft regional support hub will officially open at the Edinburgh RAF base. It's the first Southern Hemisphere facility able to maintain advanced military aircraft from Australia, New Zealand and the US. Meanwhile, controversial tree felling works will wrap up in the next day or so in North Adelaide. It marks the removal of almost 600 trees since Monday. Police yesterday arrested two protesters after a mob scaled trees in a bid to stop the chop. And in sport, Adelaide's Bryce Cotton has been called up to the Boomers squad for the World Cup qualifiers in Perth after the six-time NBL MVP became an Aussie citizen.
1: 5AU National News now.
6: Morning, I'm Phoebe Humphrey. The opposition leader says his budget reply has laid out the coalition's plan for Australia. It includes linking bracket creep with inflation and a ban on non-citizens from accessing welfare, even if they've been paying tax. Angus Taylor is also promising huge cuts to migration, telling 7:30 the exact numbers would be guided by available housing.
7: I am not going to allow the net overseas migration get to a number which is beyond the housing we have in this country.
6: One person has died and several others are injured after a bus rollover in Queensland. The Flix bus crashed on the Bruce Highway at Gumloo yesterday afternoon. The bus company says they're heartbroken by the news. The Aussies who were on board that hantavirus cruise ship will arrive in Perth today. The five Aussies and Kiwi have all tested negative but will have to quarantine for at least 3 weeks. And Delta Goodrum is through to the Eurovision Grand Final. The Aussies stunned crowds in this morning's second semi in Vienna. She'll take the stage again on Sunday morning our time.
1: 5AU, your sport now.
6: In sport, the Cats have jumped into the top four with a 41-point victory over the Lions in their AFL Grand Final rematch at the Gabba. Sean Manner kicked 5 goals for the winners, while Bailey Smith finished with 34 disposals and 2 majors. Smith telling 7, it's nice to claw one back over the reigning premiers.
8: It's a good one to beat them, get on top of them, but I mean, they won it when it most mattered, so it still stings, but yeah, you've always got a bit more of an edge to play against someone that beat you in the granny.
6: And the Blues have claimed the Women's Origin Series for a second straight year, beating the Maroons 14-10 in Game 2 at Suncorp Stadium. That's the latest news and sport.
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0: Showers today on the waters. Northeasterly winds to 20 knots, seas to 1.5 metres. Clare Valley 20, York Peninsula, Whyalla 23, Port Augusta, Roxby Downs 24, Port Pirie 25. If you're heading to Adelaide today, showers with a top of 23. Tomorrow, showers and a possible thunderstorm. Top temps ranging from 19 in the Clare Valley to 23 in Port Augusta. 24-8 in Blyth, 16.
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0: Good morning and welcome to the halfway point of the program as we dive into the racing for the weekend. John Letts, my horse racing expert, will be joining us next to discuss all things racing across Morfordville and whatever's happening in Victoria. And he'll be joining us next to give us the lowdown on the tips and the racing. You know, the Big Breakfast.
1: 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Better

0: You're on The Big Breakfast. Jordan Curtis with you this morning. And joining me once again is John Letts, our horse racing expert. How are you, John?
1: Yeah, I'm good, thank you, Jordan. And, exciting times ahead. Next week, it's going to be a nice day. It's Balaclava. It's the publicans and providors race day. But gee, Geordie, when you look at Balaclava and you look at a lot of racetracks around Australia, I was just going through a list yesterday of some of the horses that probably would have raced there. I couldn't get all the details on them in the history, but you take horses like Red Handed, won a Melbourne Cup. Galilee, won a Melbourne Cup. Alco Pop ran favourite in the Melbourne Cup. Golden Black won a Melbourne Cup. Leilani won Caulfield. There's been so much history up at Balaclava, hadn't there?
0: Yeah, so it's probably well worth getting to the races this Wednesday for the, you said, the Publicans and Providors race day. So big one in the calendar for Balaclava.
1: Yeah, well, Geordie, when I was riding, Bart Cummings and Colin Hayes are two of the leading trainers here for so many years, and that was their favourite track.
0: Of all the tracks
1: in South Australia, and they used to take the horses up there to trial, and Bart would always say it's a very well laid out track, gives everyone a chance, 3 furlong straight, 600 metres, compass turns. He said it was well thought out, and I know that they had Balaclava as one of their top tracks to take their horses to, their best horses, they took them to those tracks, to that track. But so don't forget that next Wednesday, that's the Publican Providors Day at Balaclava.
0: Too easy. Well, John, let's get into the racing. What's happening in Adelaide this weekend?
1: We're at Morphettville this week, and in race one, I like number 5, Smother, to beat 2, number 2, King of Wessex, and for third, number 6, Joviel. That's 5-2-6 in race one. Race two, I like number 3, Arturus Star, to beat number 6, Torpedoes, and number 8, Wine Snob. Let's go into race three. Number 2, Jet Jitsu. I like number 2 to beat number 3, Brave Star, for third, number 11, Grinzinga Halo. That's 2-3-11 in race three. Race four, number 2, Sparkling Luck, to beat 3, Wind Rush, and for third, number 6, Great Good Expectations. That's 2-3-6 in race four. Race five, number 7, Snelly Gaster. I don't know where they got that name from, but if it's going to be a good horse, we'll give it a good name. Race 5, number 7, Snelly Gaster, to beat 12, round 2, and for third, number 13, Taking Omaha. 7, 12, 13, race 5. Race 6, 2, More Than Hope, to beat 3, Kalmana, and for third, I put in number 6, Golden Guru. Anyway, I threw a fourth one in for this, number 11, Royal Sway. That's 2, 3, 6, and 11 in race 6. Race 7, number 2, Winning Revolution, to beat 3, Enough Seduction. For third, I put Deep Throat Diva, 2-3-6 in race 7. Race 8, number 9, Bouncing Beyond, to beat number 12, Synchro. And for third, I put in 4, Ginger Sinner. 9, 12, and 4 in race 8. Race 9, number 2, Regal Secret, to beat 11, Empire Grace, and for third, number 4, Global Turn. That's race 9, 2-11-4.
0: No worries. We'll take a quick break, John, with Jenny Milletzi, our horse racing expert, and we'll get the tips for what's happening in Victoria coming your way next.
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0: You're on The Big Breakfast. Jordan Curtis with you this morning. We're chatting with John Letts. Thanks this morning to the Balaclava Race Club's Publicans and Providors Day. It's next Wednesday. You can get your tickets at countryracingsa.com.au. Letts, we've just gone through the racing in Adelaide this weekend, but what's happening in Victoria?
1: Shoot over to Flemington, and in race one, we're like number two here, Maness, to beat number nine, Autumn Charm, and for third, number 13, Lady of Power. That's 2, 9, 13. In race two, number one, Different Gravy, to beat number three, Classic Gem, and for third, number 11, Catch the Moon. 1, 3, 11 in race two. Race three, number two, Lovely Cut, to beat X Arpo, and for number three, and for four is Medea. That's 2, 3, 4 in race three. Race four, number one, Flying Dun, to beat four, Our Chief, and for third, Concord Connie. She's good odds again at Flemington tomorrow, and she won the last two, so just sometimes incredible how the more they win, the better the price. So in race four, it's 1, 4, 7. Race five, 1, Backash, to beat 7, Purple Streak, for third, I put in 10 Redders. That was in race five. Race six, number two, NCAP, horse down from Sydney, going into Melbourne today, tomorrow. And 2, NCAP, to beat 3, Oh Too Good, and for third, I put in number 10, Miss Play Lounge. 2, 3, 10 in race six. Race seven, number four, New Look, to beat 5, Crouch. For third, I put in 9, The Western Front. And for fourth in this one, I put in Zarkuma, number 10. 4, 5, 9, and 10 in race seven. Race eight, number two, Marble Wine, to beat 5, Passanello. And number seven, The Big Burglar. It's 2, 5, and 7 in race eight. Race 9, number 7, Skipper's Canyon, to beat 4, Erotic, and number 10, Weed Zone. So that's 7, 4, 10 in the last. And don't forget to gamble responsibly, but don't forget, more importantly, is the big day at Balaclava next Wednesday.
0: That's right, and get along. I'm sure they'll very much appreciate the attendance. John, we'll leave it there for today. Thanks so much for chatting this morning.
1: Okay, Jordan, I'll speak to you next week.
0: That was John Letts, our horse racing expert. Get around the Balaclava Race Club this Wednesday for the Publicans and Providors Race Day. You can get your tickets at countryracingsa.com.au.
2: 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We are

0: 7 away from 8 on The Big Breakfast. Jordan Curtis with you this morning. After 8, we're talking fishing with our resident fishing expert, David Wilkes, thanks to ST Caputo's and Sons Port Pirie. But for now, let's say happy birthday. Happy birthday. If you're celebrating today, you share your birthday with Adelaide music royalty, Graham Goble, born in 1947, of course, as a songwriter and singer with Little River Band. Also celebrating their birthday today is Lisa Curry, Australian swimming champion, 15 golds amongst 7 silver and 8 bronze international medals in her swimming career, born in the state in 62 in Queensland.
1: Maccas, Whyalla, Port Augusta, Port Pirie and Kadena. 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Yeah.

0: 3-way from 8 on the Big Breakfast. Jordan Curtis with you this morning. One final stretch of the show to come. We're chatting fishing after the 8 o'clock news.
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10: Hey, it's Brooke Seychelle with your local news. Well, the Whyalla Steelworks will receive some extra support from the federal government with $222.6 million set aside in the recent budget. Treasurer Jim Chalmers announcing the extra cash for continued support and stabilisation while the facility remains in administration.

0: joining our population over the next 4 years, according to the latest federal budget. Around 300,000 migrants are expected to arrive over the next 12 months, blowing past Labor's migration forecast. However, it is a positive for farmers as migrants play a crucial role in the industry, but Grey MP Tom Venning says he'd like to see the figure halved.
1: In the regions, we absolutely need migration, and probably around the 150,000 mark. So particularly for aged care homes, for our industries such as seafood and our abattoirs, at the moment, we absolutely need to bring in migrants for those industries. Otherwise, the regions would grind to a halt.
0: The RSPCA is expected to lay charges over alleged animal welfare breaches after secret footage of a piggery in Dublin emerged. The owners were issued 21 animal welfare notices and 4 inspections were conducted as part of an investigation into the video footage from last June. The SA branch previously said no piggery in the state was approved by the RSPCA. Police are continuing investigations into the disappearance of 41-year-old Tricia Graff. She was last seen in Andamooka on December 12, 2025. Major crime investigators will search an area on the western fringe for any evidence. And a unique piece of the SA Outback is up for grabs, and it comes with its own bakery. Farina Station has been listed for sale, featuring a working pastoral property, tourist stays, and the iconic Farina Bakery. The popular remote destination is heading to auction in Port Augusta next month.
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3: Morning, I'm Phoebe Humphrey. The Queensland Premier's described a deadly bus crash in the state's north as a tragedy. One person was killed and 19 others injured when a bus carrying mostly foreign tourists rolled on the Bruce Highway yesterday afternoon. David Crisafulli has told Seven it's terrible.
4: It really is tragic. You've got young people in many cases living out their dream in a foreign country, and to have something like this happen, I can only imagine what that feels like for parents and families.
3: Angus Taylor has used his budget reply speech to promise huge cuts to migration and to eliminate bracket creep. The opposition leader says a coalition government would slash migration by 40%, with the exact number based on housing availability, while he's again promised to repeal the government's changes to negative gearing and capital gains tax. And a new poll has found primary support for One Nation has surpassed Labor. The Roy Morgan poll has Pauline Hanson's party on 32%, ahead of Labor on 28.5%. Voters were almost split on a two-party preferred basis.
2: 5AU, your sport now.
3: In sport, the Women's Origin Shield is returning to New South Wales following a 14-10 win over Queensland in Game 2 at Suncorp Stadium. Blues coach John Strange says they did the jersey proud.
5: Queensland kept coming, we knew they were going to, and these girls just didn't give up.
3: The Cats have won last night's AFL Grand Final rematch at the Gabba, thumping the Lions 117-76, Geelong booting 5 unanswered goals to start the third term. And the end of an era for Sam Kerr, with Chelsea confirming she'll depart at season's end after more than 6 years. That's the latest news and sport.
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8: Showers today on the waters. Northeasterly winds to 20 knots, seas to 1.5 metres. Clare Valley 20, York Peninsula, Whyalla 23, Port Augusta, Roxby Downs 24, Port Pirie 25. If you're heading to Adelaide today, showers with a top of 23. Tomorrow, showers and a possible thunderstorm. Top temps ranging from 19 in the Clare Valley to 23 in Port Augusta. 8:05 in Oraru, 21.
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8: 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Maybe even some thunderstorms tomorrow. 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Bring your brolly with you. 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

0: It's the Big Breakfast with Jordan Curtis, and if you're braving the weather this weekend to go catch some fish, I'm joined by David Wilkes, our resident fishing expert, thanks to SD Caputos and Sons, 75 years in the seafood business in the Spencer Gulf. Wilksy, how are you?
1: Yeah, going well, Jordan. How are you going?
0: Yeah, not too bad, and looks like you probably enjoyed the best of the weather over the course of the week, and this weekend, not too much calling you out to the waters.
1: The weather, Friday into Saturday, looks like it's going to be a bit of northerly and a bit of rain. Sunday looks like a pick of the day. We have new tides and we've got no moon. So new tides, you know, get up in the mangroves and get some silvers, some yellowfin whiting. There's plenty of snook and salmon around too. So, you know, go and try and get a few of those. But, yeah, with those bigger night tides and no moon, in the mangroves, plenty of garfish. So it's that time of year now, before it gets too cold, get out and get the spotlight out and get the kids and a couple of dab nets and have a bit of fun, because the gardies are nice to eat. And, you know, whether you know how to fillet them and fry them up, or whether you just, you know, head them and gut them and roll them in flour, that's always good, and just peel the meat off the bones. But, yeah, the good old garfish, old reliable, they're always fun. But, yeah, the yellowfin whiting on the beaches with no moon, that is the go. There's still plenty of crabs around. The water temperature is up. We've been letting go, just that many small crabs. It's just, yeah, tipping them out on the way around while we're picking the nets up. There's tons and tons of small crabs around with the water temperature up. Out in the deep, there's still plenty of crabs to be caught, and they are chock-a-block full. So we say it every week, just get out and get your last feed of crabs for the year, and, see how you go. But, this weekend, the weather's going to be, a bit of rain, bit of northerly, but, I'll be in Adelaide for a concert Friday night anyway, so I don't care about fishing. I'll be right.
0: You've done all that during the week. You took advantage of the slow winds and the sunshine over the week, and get the weekend to yourself. So I guess looking at some of the other fishing spots, I know there's been a lot of concern around Port Victoria and the damage done with the algal bloom, but what's been going on around that space?
1: Well, there's actually a bit of good news there. The water is still got that bit of a greenish tinge, but the reports are that there are whiting in the bay again. So for a long time there, Port Victoria is pretty dead. You had to go outside the island to catch any whiting, and obviously there's still plenty of snapper out there. Squid are still non-existent. However, whiting in the bay. So, you know, that's a good sign. Out wide, they're catching quite a few gummy sharks, you know, amongst obviously the snapper. So, they have said... we've inquired with PIRZA, and they have said that the snapper will be closed until the end of the next financial year. So not this end of this June, the end of next June.
0: Yep.
1: So that is the official line. We will see what happens. They have got some protocols in place, and they said that they're going to release some information shortly. So get a bit of verification of actually what's happening with the snapper. I know everyone's pretty keen to get them open and have a go at them, which is understandable.
0: Yeah, everyone's getting a bit antsy. They've seen them out there in the waters. They want to go catch them. We'll take a quick break. Chatting with David Wilkes, our resident fishing expert, thanks to SD Caputos and Sons Port Pirie.
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0: On The Big Breakfast, Jordan Curtis with you this morning, catching up with our resident fishing expert, commercial fisher in the Spencer Gulf, David Wilkes, thanks to SD Caputo's and Son, 75 years in seafood across the Spencer Gulf, and they will deliver all across the Spencer Gulf as well. Wilksy, we were just talking about snapper and squid, what we can't catch at the moment, but back to what we can catch.
1: Getting back to Port Hughes and Wallaroo, around the Cape, they're catching good numbers of whiting. The water temp's still up again, don't use too much burley, but also around the Cape, there's salmon, a lot of salmon, few snook. Out around the lighthouse, there's snook out there. Bird Island and Point Riley, there is plenty of salmon. Like, there's heaps of salmon have just moved in everywhere. So Port Augusta.
0: You're saying dolphin fish in water. The waters around Port Augusta.
1: Yeah, got a couple of videos the other day of dolphin fish, schools of 20 to 30, quite big fish. Got a couple of photos, a couple of dead ones on the beach. So just remember with dolphin fish, they're really, really good eating, and they are a pelagic species that is high energy, so they do not release well. So if you're lucky enough to catch one, may as well take it home and have a feed, because you don't get them every day. Every now and again up at Port Augusta when we have warm water, you do get dolphin fish. So it's been a number of years now, but there's quite a few. So get out there, have a bit of a go.
0: So you, you said they were quite energetic. Are they, you know, a tough one on the arms to try and pull in, or?
1: Oh, hell yeah. Yeah, they're a terrific.
0: They're a challenge?
1: Oh, mate, they go. They go like hell. They jump out the water, and yeah, they're a great fish to catch. If you're lucky enough to get hold of one, especially if one of the kids gets hold of one, they'd be screaming, get the camera out, take a video. It'd be great. But up at Port Augusta, the squid had just started to turn up before they were closed. There were a few reports there. Plenty of silver or yellowfin whiting on the beaches. They're really going good up there at the moment now. King George whiting is starting, and snook as well. So, yeah, it looks like those winter fish are starting to come in. We did have just that quick burst of winter, and now we're back to almost summer weather. Mm. But, yeah, that might be our last hurrah of the summery weather. I think we're going to cop it shortly.
0: Cool. Change of season's always good. Is there anything we need to be aware of around SD Caputo's? If you're not going to be catching anything yourself, what's on the menu?
1: Yeah, well, at SD's, they've got the fresh yellowfin whiting, fresh gar, local salmon and tommies. Obviously, that good range of smoked fish and fresh oysters they always have. They've got the fish tasting plates. And, of course, their fish and chips. The famous fish and chips, they're always good. Get out there and grab a good feed of fish and chips. Otherwise, go and get the crumb fish, take it home, cook it yourself if that's more convenient. Just one more thing was the cuttlefish.
0: Yes.
1: Last week, we started to get a few cuttlefish in our nets with a squid, and we were letting them go, obviously. So that was a really good sign, because we were worried that there wouldn't be any cuttlefish turn up at all. So I'm really hopeful now. Seeing a few start to rock up here and there, and we'll have to get hold of Steve Storick and see what's happening over there. But at least we're actually seeing a few. So that's pretty good. Over at Wyla, they're getting good numbers of King George whiting as well. Junior kingfish on all the structures, all the wrecks, and plenty of salmon. So, yeah, over at Lowley and at Wyla, the fishing's pretty good at the moment, mate.
0: No worries. Well, we'll leave it there. We're out of time. Wilksy, thanks for chatting again.
1: No worries. Thanks, Jordan. Have a good weekend, mate.
0: That was David Wilkes, our resident fishing expert. Thanks to SD Caputo's and Sons, 75 years in the seafood business in the Spencer Gulf.
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3: 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Of course, it's 18 in Port Augusta with a top of 24. The Secret Sounds coming your way after 8:30.
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0: 29 past 8 on The Big Breakfast. Jordan Curtis with you today. It is time to play the secret sound after 8:30. This is the noise you need to guess. Eight double oh four eight one double three. The secret sound after 8:30.
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4: Brooke Seychelle with your local news. Well, the Whyalla Steelworks hasn't been forgotten about in the recent federal budget. The ailing facility, which has been in administration for over a year, will receive an extra $222.6 million, adding to the more than $2 billion in state and federal support. The announcement comes as the blast furnace at the steelworks remains offline for maintenance. Five parties are currently on the shortlist to buy the facility. Meanwhile, there's some more funding on its way to our local communities recovering from natural disasters. The latest federal budget putting aside $2.5 billion over 5 years for disaster relief recovery. It's welcome cash for the communities in the mid and far north and west coast who are still dealing with the damages from the storms in February. However, Grey MP Tom Venning says that while the funding is a good thing, regional SA is still on the back burner.
5: We received the $20 million top-up payment, which is a good thing. It was increased at 3% year on year, but still on a per kilometre basis of roads in South Australia, we received the lowest amount of funding in the whole country.
4: Community groups across our region are being encouraged to apply for some cash through SA Power Network's latest round of grants. Up to $5,000 is available for projects that help strengthen social connections, particularly in our regional areas. Four groups in our region received funding last year, including Crystal Brook Kindy, who used their funding to commission a mural by a local Aboriginal artist. Applications close on June 15, and Whyalla residents are being encouraged to have their say on the council's new business plan and budget. As part of this year's budget, the council is proposing a rate increase with two different options outlined in the plan. Consultation closes on May 25.
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6: Morning, I'm Phoebe Humphrey. The PM has slammed the opposition leader's budget reply speech, accusing him of taking his policies from One Nation. Angus Taylor last night pledged to repeal changes to negative gearing and capital gains tax, while also promising to lower the migration cap. Anthony Albanese says it was straight out of the One Nation playbook.
7: I didn't know that Angus Taylor had employed Malcolm Roberts as a speechwriter, but last night that's what it looked like. And then you couldn't have any answers about costings or anything else. They've just been a mess.
6: Investigations continue into a deadly bus rollover in Queensland. One person has died and 19 have been injured after yesterday's crash on the Bruce Highway between Townsville and Bowen. Dozens of foreign tourists were on board. The Aussies and Kiwi, who are on the cruise ship at the centre of the hantavirus outbreak, will arrive in Perth today. The group of six will spend at least 3 weeks in quarantine. And Australia is through to the Eurovision final after Delta Goodrum wowed the crowd. The grand final kicks off at 5 a.m. Eastern Time on Sunday.
1: 5AU, your sport now.
6: In sport, Lions coach Chris Fagan admits his side was outplayed by Geelong in their 41-point loss in the side's grand final rematch.
8: Credit to them. Yeah, I thought tonight too, a lot of our really good players didn't play as well as they normally do.
6: The Cats' win at the Gabba was set up by a third-quarter blitz in which they slotted five unanswered goals in the first 12 minutes. And New South Wales has claimed the Women's Origin Series for a second straight year with a thrilling four-point win over Queensland at Suncorp. That's the latest news and sport.
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0: Showers today on the waters. Northeasterly winds to 20 knots, seas to 1.5 metres. Clare Valley 20, York Peninsula, Whyalla 23, Port Augusta, Roxby Downs 24, Port Pirie 25. If you're heading to Adelaide today, showers with a top of 23. Tomorrow, showers and a possible thunderstorm. Top temps ranging from 19 in the Clare Valley to 23 in Port Augusta. 25 to 9 in Peterborough, 18.
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0: It's the Big Breakfast. Jordan Curtis with you this morning as we get into the final stretch of the show for this week. And that means we get to play the secret sound one more time before we head to the weekend. Who knows? We could make someone's weekend that much happier with a cash prize. $230 up for grabs today. 8004-8133. I will say, just from the get-go, it has been very busy on the phone lines the last 2 weeks. Just me, myself, and I in the studio handling all the phone calls. So just be patient. It's a one-man show here, quite literally. It's a one-man show. And very tough to get to everyone. But I'm glad to see that everyone's been so keen to try and win some of that money. The Secret Sounds coming your way next.
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0: Big Breakfast Secret South. Thanks to Harvey Norman, Wyala and Port Pirie.
1: It's time to play The Secret Sound. We have got $230 up for grabs today, and all you have to do is guess the sound that we have been playing for the last month or two. It's been a while. The prize pool has really jacked up, started at $100, goes up by $5 each and every day that someone doesn't guess it correctly. Could today be the day that we break the bank? $230 to give away. Let's start with Bradley in Port Germain. What do you reckon it is, Bradley?
2: The old CD6 stacker in a car.
1: No, it's not. That's a good guess, though. Thinking old school.
2: Nah, I like bugger. It.
1: Let's get over to Darren in Port Pirie. This is the sound we're playing for Darren. What do you reckon it is?
3: Turning over an audio cassette in a player.
1: It is not, but I like your thinking. You're thinking old school, which is where we need to be. Thanks for playing, Darren.
3: No worries. Thank you.
1: Now we've got Steve in Port Broughton. What do you reckon it is, Steve?
4: Oh, I reckon it could be the old slide bolt that goes on the toilet door or a gate.
1: That's a good guess, but no, it is not the slide bolt. Thanks for playing.
4: No worries, mate. Thank you.
1: And now let's get one more guess in. We've got Jenna in Port Augusta. This is the sound we're playing for Jenna. What do you reckon that might be for $230?
5: Is it you ejecting out a Super Nintendo game and putting another one back in?
1: I hate to say it, you've guessed correctly. I can't believe
5: Yay!
1: It.
5: That's so good.
1: Jenna, I'm shocked. I'm absolutely shocked. So what made you think Super Nintendo?
5: Oh, look, it's just something I played as a child, and for the first time I listened to every morning, and the first time this morning I heard you say old school and it just kind of clicked. It was just a memory from when I was a kid.
1: That is, I very much enjoy it when someone guesses correctly, but then I'm lost for words because I always think I'm so clever thinking of something so obscure, but you've ruined it for me. And that means you get yourself a big old cash prize. Congratulations.
5: That's awesome. Thank you so much.
1: So, it's well over $200. What do you plan to do with the prize?
5: Oh, I don't know. I didn't even really think I would win it.
1: That's good. Do you still have a Do you still have a Super Nintendo? Do you? You've moved on to more modern things.
5: No. It's just one of those things. I didn't really keep upgrading my gaming consoles. It's something I've always had, and always liked them old school ones. So. There you go. All that gaming kind of paid off.
1: Yeah, I'll tell you what. I'll add a little bit extra on top if you can tell me specifically which game it was that I was taking out and putting back in.
5: Oh, goodness me. I'm going to say Donkey Kong.
1: No, I don't actually have a copy of Donkey Kong.
5: Oh.
1: It was Secrets of Mana, which is, I think, very obscure. I don't even know how I have it. So, congratulations.
5: Thank you. That's awesome.
1: Can't believe it. Another Secret Sound. Done and dusted, which means Monday morning I'm going to have to think of a new one, or at least I get the weekend to mull it over this time instead of having to do it directly the next day. Congratulations to Jenna. I did have a couple of people over the course of this one guess Nintendo-related things or close to a Super Nintendo, but not quite exactly the Super Nintendo. So unfortunate for them to come so close, yet so far. Congratulations to Jenna. We'll get that money out to you as soon as possible. That means, yeah, new Secret Sound Monday morning. What else could it be? It's been a cricket bat grip. It's been a Super Nintendo. I don't know what else. I got to get creative. Wish me luck over the weekend.
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0: Four away from nine on the Big Breakfast. Jordan Curtis with you this morning. Unfortunately, not a lot of time to get to anything unbelievable today. As well, the unbelievable thing is we had someone win the Secret Sound, a Super Nintendo cartridge being taken in and out of the Super Nintendo. A very good guess from Janet in Port Augusta. Congratulations on $230 coming your way. And that means Monday morning, a brand new Secret Sound. I'm looking forward to racking my brain over the weekend trying to come up with something difficult, something obscure, something to get us past even $230 as the prize. We'll find out more on Monday morning. I'll see you then. Enjoy your weekend.
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9: Hey, it's Brooke Seychelle with your 9 o'clock news. Public hospital nurses are ramping up action in support of a pay claim. Union members will recommence industrial action on Monday after failing to get a revised offer from the state government. Negotiations have been going on for months and follow similar strike action in our public hospitals, including Port Pirie, last year. Concerns are growing over the future of the Whyalla Steelworks after federal budget papers flagged a $409 million taxpayer lifeline as a fiscal risk. Grey MP Tom Venning says the move raises serious questions about the plant's long-term viability, especially with the blast furnace offline since early April. He's calling on both state and federal governments to be transparent, saying families and local businesses deserve clear answers about what's next. The Moon to Mines is temporarily back up and running, and they're now running tours as part of SA History Month. A range of tours and events are now underway, from cemetery walks to tram rides and guided heritage experiences. The Copper Coast Council says it's a great chance for locals and visitors to explore the region's rich history, with local volunteers playing a key role in bringing the stories to life. A touching show of support at the Wallaroo Football Club, with members rallying around longtime volunteer Mark DePledge. After losing his hand to cancer, the club rallied together to create a custom goal flag setup so he could continue umpiring. He took to the field for the first time with the new contraption earlier this season. Mark says he's so grateful for the community.
10: It was overwhelming just to, you know, be able to do something that I've enjoyed doing, and being able to still do it now gives you a bit of need, you know, a bit of people still think of you and still

0: titled This Place Is Ours, Our Voices, Our Story, Our Way, and is a collaborative work between First Nations artist Scott Rathman and young people from the region. It's expected to be painted on the back wall and was made possible thanks to funding through the Port Augusta and Davenport Community Alliance. Making news around the state this morning, a critical military aircraft regional support hub will officially open at Edinburgh RAF base today. It's the first Southern Hemisphere facility able to maintain advanced military aircraft from Australia, New Zealand and the US. Premier Peter Malinauskas and Defence Minister Richard Marles will open the $200 million megastructure later today. Meantime, almost 600 trees have been removed from the North Adelaide Golf Course since Monday. The controversial tree felling works will wrap up in the next day or so. Contractors are now allegedly receiving death threats after an arson attack in the area yesterday. And in sport, two changes for the Crows ahead of Saturday's clash with North Melbourne at Adelaide Oval. Riley Thilthorpe has been named despite suffering a sore back. Darcy Fogarty and Jordan Butts return from injury. Nick Murray and Hugh Bond have been omitted.
1: 5AU, national news now.
2: Morning, I'm Phoebe Humphrey. The opposition leader has made his pitch to voters using his budget reply speech to try and restore the coalition's standing. Angus Taylor promised to repeal changes to negative gearing and capital gains tax and pledge permanent tax cuts through changes to indexation. He's told Nine they've laid out a strong platform.
3: An agenda for a freer, fairer and better Australia, and one which hands Australians tax back to them and guarantees that they're not going to get the tax hikes that Labor is proposing in its budget.
2: One person has died and 19 others have been injured in a North Queensland bus crash. The Cairns to Airlie Flix bus rolled on the Bruce Highway at Gumloo yesterday. It's the same stretch of highway where a bus crash claimed the lives of three people in 2024. The Aussies who were on board that hantavirus cruise ship will arrive in Perth today. The five Aussies and Kiwi have all tested negative but will have to quarantine for 3 weeks. And Madonna, Shakira and BTS will co-headline the first ever FIFA World Cup final halftime show. The final is on July 19.
1: 5AU, your sport now.
2: In sport, Geelong has come out winners in last night's AFL Grand Final rematch against the Lions at the Gabba. The 41-point win set up by a 5-goal blitz at the start of the third quarter. Coach Chris Scott says his side's homework on Brisbane paid off.
4: And without going into too much detail, not telling any other team in the competition anything they don't know, but if you let them have the game their way, you might not lose by that much, but you certainly won't win.
2: And a bombshell from Sam Kerr, with Chelsea confirming she's leaving at the end of the season after more than 6 years. That's the latest news and sport.
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10: Showers today. On the waters, northeasterly winds to 20 knots, seas to 1.5 metres. Top temps ranging from 20 in the Clare Valley to 25 in Port Pirie. If you're heading to Adelaide today, showers with the top of 23. Tomorrow, showers on a possible thunderstorm. Top temps ranging from 19 in the Clare Valley to 23 in Port Augusta.
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